0: Good morning, South Africa. It's a Sunday sizzle on Lotus FM, the breakfast show that's bringing the flavor, the fun, and the feel-good vibes to your Sunday morning. From now until 9 a.m., we have everything you need to ease into the day with great conversations, plenty of laughs, sexy DJs, and great music that will have you singing along for the from the very first song. I'm Kubesh Naidu.
1: And I'm Keshav Das. So together we make your Sunday sizzle, really. That's what we do here. So whether you are enjoying breakfast right now with the family, you're heading out on the road, you're just relaxing, and you're getting your morning coffee, sit back, turn us up, and enjoy a great Sunday with us together.
0: Yes, so get comfortable because we have got plenty to keep you entertained this morning. We can challenge yourself with a word or two, see if you can outsmart everyone with brain teaser, reflect on our year focus, and pick up some words of wisdom in Bindi knows best. And what else do we have, Kesh?
1: She really does know best. But also, if you miss anything, you know what, and you want to relive one of your favorite moments, you can catch our podcast episodes, including Auntie Bindi, exclusive interviews anytime on the official Lotus FM page.
0: Yeah, so turn it up, keep it locked in on Lotus FM, and let's make your Sunday absolutely sizzle.

0: It's a Sunday Sizzle here with Kubeshin and Keshav. And that was a wonderful song there, Adisem from Puvakal by Unnikrishnan. And what do we have lined up now, Keshav?
1: You know what? Every Sunday we ask the same question of like, who comes up with these days? Because they're really quite something. And we're going to take a look at it.
0: And we've never answered that question.
1: Yeah, because we don't know. The universe needs to tell us. Enter the chat.
0: And tell us.
1: Yeah.
0: There you go. So what's the first one? What's a special day for today?
1: It's about you and me. It's about Friendship Day. Life would be pretty boring without good friends. A chance to celebrate the people who show up when you need them. Make you laugh sometimes until your stomach hurts. Mm. And thank you, Kubi, for doing that for us. Okay.
0: And I was going to say something bad, but I won't.
1: Okay.
0: Now, you remember that when I don't know if you did this in primary school, but if you have a fight with your friend, say, which finger you choose? No?
1: No.
0: So this one was... non-friendship, this one was friendship.
1: Okay, yeah. So the pinky and the index.
0: I think so. I can't remember, but I remember doing that, but I can't remember which fingers. Let's just leave it there.
1: Okay.
0: Ice cream sandwich day.
1: Yeah.
0: Okay, so is there anything better than an ice cream tucked between two delicious biscuits on a warm day? It's middle of winter.
1: Yeah.
0: You see, this is from the north.
1: Right.
0: That's why.
1: Uh-huh.
0: Yeah, whether you're a chocolate lover, a vanilla fan, or someone who's all about the cookies, today is a perfect excuse to treat yourself. Mm-hmm. Have ice cream.
1: Can I say something? Unpopular opinion.
0: Mm.
1: I'm not an ice cream person.
0: Yeah. Okay, neither am I, actually.
1: Yeah. Oh, wow, I thought I was alone in the world.
0: No, I'll have it if it's like there, but I won't go out of my way.
1: Yeah. That's why we're friends, see?
0: Yeah.
1: Okay.
0: Which finger?
1: I'm so confused, I don't know. I don't want to pick the wrong one. What if it's like, okay. Anyway, also,
0: yes.
1: For those moments, like when you thought to yourself, I knew that was going to happen.
0: Mm-hmm.
1: Or if you listen to me on a Monday, because we have Mystic Monday.
0: Okay.
1: Today is also Psychic Day.
0: I knew that was going to happen.
1: Of course you did.
0: Yeah.
1: What foresight. It's all about the intuition, predictions, a little bit of mystery as well.
0: All right, very important as well. Who says coloring books are just for kids? Today is coloring book day. And it's a perfect reminder, slow down, get creative, have a little fun. They have adult coloring books now.
1: I love these. I've been wanting to get one of these because I feel like it'd be therapeutic.
0: It will, but you must stay between the lines.
1: Right.
0: Don't stay.
1: And you know the other one with the color by the numbers? I like that. That looks nice.
0: On your cell phone?
1: Well, you can do it on your cell phone as well.
0: Okay, I can't do that because I can't see the color.
1: I'm sorry, I forget the struggle. I forget your struggles. Yeah.
0: Okay, that's fine anyway. Like if you see, go to my phone now. I'm playing a game that park the bus thing kind of thing.
1: Right.
0: And it's by colors.
1: Oh, I know this game.
0: And I'm only playing it
1: to
0: prove to myself that I can win.
1: And are you winning?
0: Sometimes.
1: It's a work in progress.
0: Yellow, green, blue, purple. I don't know.
1: I know exactly which game you're talking about. I love that one.
0: I just can't do it. Anyway, we've got plenty more of your favorite tunes still to come. But right now, we're turning up with more music on Sunday Sizzle, only on Lotus FM, straight after this.
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0: All right, Sunday Sizzlers, it's time to wake up your brains and put everyone to the test. Let's see who's got the ultimate word skills this morning.
1: Fast, fun, and tricky. Here's a word or two.
2: All right, Keshav, you asked for it.
0: Yeah, so this is where things get a little scrambled. Literally. We've taken every innocent word here, perfectly innocent word, and we've tossed those letters around, gave them a little spin, and now it's up to you to unscramble the chaos and figure out what the mystery word is.
2: All right, I'm not going to peep. Mm-hmm. I'm going to try to guess.
0: Okay. So like Kubeshan, you're going to grab your coffee. You're going to wake up your brain cells. And let's see if you can crack the code first. Today's scramble letters, rather, are T-A-L-E-P-H-E-N. That's T-A-L-E-P-H-E-N. And it's staring you in the face.
2: Mm-mm.
0: But don't panic. They're sending the desperate WhatsApps. Don't start doing that. And please don't wake up the neighbors for help just yet. Take a deep breath and trust your brain cells. And remember, you've got this.
2: So unscramble the letters, find the correct words, send your answer to us on Lotus FM, WhatsApp line 0716137803. And the very first person to message us with the correct answer becomes our world champion of the day.
0: Yeah, with your bragging rights secured there as well. So get thinking, get typing. We're waiting. Let the word battle begin.
2: Yes, and we'll play some local music here. Mahendra Shambhu Prasad.

0: It's a Sunday Sizzle, and it's Kubeshan and Keshav, and we were just testing your brain just now, so we were looking at a word or two.
1: Fast, fun, and tricky. Here's a word or two.
2: Yeah, the messages are in.
0: Mm-hmm.
2: The WhatsApp.
0: We have our winner.
2: Yeah, we do. Mm-hmm. It's time to find out who got it right, and we're going to reveal the answer to a word or two. We gave you the letters T-A-L-E-P-H-E-N, and the correct answer is...
0: elephant.
2: Oh, you said it like a baby elephant.
0: Yeah. Now, my grandson is talking, he's saying words and all that.
2: Uh-huh.
0: But I don't know where he picked this up. But for elephant,
2: yeah,
0: he points to the picture and says, Hathi.
2: Oh, wow. Yeah. Hathi very son.
0: I don't know. You're not even bread rolls.
2: Yeah. Well, there's the bread roll teaching it.
0: So the elephant Keshav,
2: yeah,
0: you have our champion there, and you're going to announce the name.
2: Official word champion this morning for another week in a row, mm-hmm, claiming the title. It is Kajol.
0: All right. Thank you, Kajol. We don't want you to get like swollen head and cheering. Well done. Well done. Very good. She's very good with words, eh?
2: Yeah. She's always on the button.
0: There we go.
2: Doing the things. And to you who played, thank you for joining in and keeping your brains warmed up. And you got to keep it warmed up because another challenge could pop in any time.
0: Just like that.
2: Just like that.
0: Just like that.
2: Yeah.
0: Like trying to figure out what this song means. Yeah. Boom, boom.
2: That's interesting.

0: On the Sunday Sizzle here, it's time for our sports update. And kicking off with football. Football fans can look forward to a packed schedule of high-profile preseason club friendlies across the world. Tottenham Hotspur won 2-1 against Chelsea. Manchester United beat Atletico Madrid 2-1. And Real Madrid drew with Fiorentina 2-2. On to cricket now. The West Indies won the first test by 90 runs against Pakistan, which was a nail-biter. It was a wonderful test to watch. And that concluded on Tuesday, 28th July 2026 at the Brian Lara Cricket Academy. The two teams are currently competing in a two-match test series in the Caribbean, which forms part of the ICC World Test Championships 2025-2027 cycle. All right, let's talk rugby now. The Springboks return to international action next week, paving the way for an unprecedented four-test series against the All Blacks later in August. I want to go just to watch the test and watch the haka. It's amazing watching it live. But the fourth test is being played in the USA. All right, we're ending up with motorsport news. There's no Formula One race this weekend, 1st and 2nd August, as the sport has officially entered its traditional summer break following the Hungarian Grand Prix. The next Formula One race will take place from the 21st to the 23rd August at Circuit Zandvoort. That's all for sport this morning, and it's time for our weatherman with our weather check.
1: Yeah, just before we get there, I just want to say WAFCON, South Africa, Banyana, they drew in that last match with
0: Ivory
1: Coast.
0: They needed to win, right?
1: Burkina Faso's next, so that's going to be interesting. Anyway, things are heating up for them. Let's talk about the weather here.
0: No, they'll beat Burkina Faso.
1: I hope so. Yeah. Durban, it's 14, 22, 14. That's barely a winter cameo, yeah, but we love to see it. Nelspruit, 8, 26, a whole 18-degree jump for you. That's two different seasons, but you live with it. Ladysmith, you're starting off in the freezer, starting at 0 degrees. It's a little disrespectful if you ask me 0 degrees. I'm not here for that. Peter Maritzburg, 6:20.
0: I was in Maritzburg yesterday.
1: Uh-huh. Your face says it all.
0: I came back to Durban, it was like summer.
1: Yeah. Pretoria, it's a low of 5, high of 22. Ooh. Johannesburg, low of 4, high of 20. Double the temperature by midday. Maybe triple. That's interesting. Bloemfontein, a low of -3. -3, can we just take a moment, to a high of 20 degrees. Biggest plot twist that's happening there. Cape Town, 8:22. It's 22, but it's Cape Town. Somehow you will need a jacket. Gqeberha, it's a low of 7, high of 21. East London, a low of 8, a high of 21. Just quietly hitting the perfect afternoon temperature there. Richards Bay, 14:21. And ending off in Newcastle, your minimum temperature 2 and maximum 21. Yeah.
0: Thank you so much, Keshav.
1: Yeah, dress in layers, hope for the best there.
0: I know, that's all we can do. Mm-hmm. Have a hoodie and you'll dress for winter.
1: I am.
0: Yeah.
1: It's not normal, but I'm here.
0: Well, here's something that'll warm you up. Maive.
1: That's the way.

0: Well, this is a Sunday Sizzle with Kubeshin and Keshav. And you know we love a good conversation. So whether you agree, disagree, or somewhere in between, this is where the opinions fly. Debates get interesting. Everyone's welcome at the table.
1: Ready to add your pinch of spice?
2: Yes. Time to spice up your day. Welcome to the Spice Blend.
1: And here's one that got social media talking.
0: Yeah, so there's this new movie trailer that just dropped. Jumanji Open World, starring Dwayne Johnson, Kevin Hart, and the rest of the crew.
1: Why the long pause before Kevin Hart?
0: Because he's short. So.
1: Oh, so you had a long pause for that.
0: Sure, for the short guy. Yeah.
1: Okay.
0: And for the short kings out there, I'm sorry. We didn't pick violence this morning. No. Anyway, this just dropped, and fans were expecting epic action and laughs. And there was a soundtrack that stole the whole spotlight.
1: Okay, so that's why you paused.
0: Yes.
1: People noticed a tune that sounds remarkably similar to Mere Ranga Mere Ranga Me.
0: Mere Ranga Me Ranga Nevali.
1: Oh, you know why I'm thinking of the Mere Ranga Ne.
0: Yeah. Okay. Yeah.
1: The iconic song from Salman Khan and Bagashree's 1989 hit Main Pyara Kya.
0: Yeah.
1: And before long, social media was buzzing because people were wondering what was going on.
0: Yeah. So, I mean, that song, if you ever watched Maine Pyar Kiya, that is the most iconic song, Mere Rang Mein Rangne Wale.
1: Mm-hmm.
0: And Bhagyashree only did this one hit and she was famous for it. Now, anyway, here's today's Spice Blend question. If that melody was inspired by this classic song, why wasn't the original credited? Is someone used your idea? Ooh. Or your work, ooh, or something you created without giving you credit, how would you feel?
1: So have you ever had someone at work, school, or even in your family take credit for something you did? What happened? And where do you draw the line? Is it inspiration, a tribute, or just plain copying?
0: Yeah, you got to let us know. 0716137803. In the meanwhile, we're jumping into more music here on the Sunday Sizzle. Only on Lotus FM.
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2: 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Yeah.
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1: Yeah, so in the Spice Blend today, we're talking about stealing people's music, ideas, and passing it off your own and not giving credit where it's due. What do they call that at university when you...
2: Plagiarism.
1: Plagiarism. That's what a big word Keshav knows.
2: I do.
1: Spell it.
2: P-L-A, actually G-I-A-R-I-S-M. This is a word that I always get confused
1: with. Okay, I'm going to be childish now. Uh-huh. I said spell it.
2: Oh. Where's the fingers again now?
1: All right, so let's just look at this very quickly. We have some comments that we don't have much time to play them all, but we're going to try to get them going. And first up, we have Ranjini Reddy. And what does she have to say?
3: Morning, Sunday Sizzlers, Kubi and Kesha. Mm-hmm. How are you? Trust you all well. Talking about spicy blend. Mine is very spicy because I don't like copycats.
1: There we go.
3: Copycats only steal your plan, your ideas. They got no brains to use their own. Self-praise is no recommendation. And also, I will deserve my credit. Where credit is due, I give it, so I deserve mine as well. Don't steal mine. God bless. Ranjini Reddy.
1: Interesting. And Heidi has something to say there, Kesh.
2: Yeah, she says, if someone steals my idea or my work, I will hold them by their ears and expose them for stealing my ideas. I love that energy.
1: That used to be our punishment, you know?
2: Yeah.
1: When we were growing up in school, hold your ears and go up and down.
2: Did you ever do that to any kid in school?
1: No, my word. No. I think Amashle had to do that as well. Mm. What does Swami have to say?
4: Jolly good morning to Kubi, Amashle, and Keshav. Once I designed a shoe at work, and they swore to Craig for that and told the boss that he designed the shoe. But nevertheless, I was very disappointed. As years went by, I designed the shoe and I came up first and I won a first prize. And I put him in my back pocket. And trying to play in the shape. I'm swamming.
2: I love the spice in the morning.
1: Yeah, but okay, that's spicy. But Patsy guy says, copycat stole my rat under the banana bush. Where are we really going?
2: We're going back to school. No. Here's this one that says, welcome to the real world where everything is copied or borrowed and nothing remains uniquely yours. Yeah. I would not like it if someone stole my idea, but I believe everyone is capable of creating something that's their very own, be it art, writing, or even music in this case. That where's the satisfaction otherwise?
1: Ooh.
2: Rani and Stankamana.
1: That's very true, and I think we need to give credit. I'm in a very shady kind of job situation in terms of stand-up comedy.
2: Mm.
1: People can take your idea, change a few words, and you can't really copyright it.
2: Yeah, but then, imagine, Gordon Ramsay. He has this award-winning recipe, and then he makes, he's famous for Beef Wellington.
1: Mm.
2: If you take his recipe and you just put some dhania on top, it doesn't make it yours.
1: They call it Durban Wellington.
2: Yeah, but that's what happens, right?
1: Okay. Shame. Poor Radhika says, I will feel hurt.
2: Here's this one that says, Anonymous. Mm. Oh, yo, when that person gets all the praise for something I did, I will stand behind them showing action. People must know what she is, and that is a... And she is a thriller bomby.
1: Thriller bomby. Okay, very interesting. That copycat stole my rat is such a... It's like kids used to say that all the time.
2: Right.
1: When people used to copy what they're saying. All right, that's all we have time for. There are a few messages, more messages that have come in, but we don't have much time for that. We're going to play out with some music before the news.

0: It's now time for the news, and here's Suresh and Pillay.
1: SABC News, independent and impartial.
0: Seven o'clock. Good morning. Today marks the Electoral Commission's last day of its voter registration drive for the local government elections on November the 4th. It says its final voter registration weekend started on a positive note yesterday. The Commission says more than 99% of the country's 23,699 registration stations opened on time. By midday, it had processed more than 238,000 voter registrations. Addressing the media in Centurion south of Pretoria, the Commission CEO Saima Mabola explained how some provinces fared.
2: Free State 13,000 and the Northern Cape at 6,000 are also recording voter activity as citizens respond positively to the Commission's call to register and update details before the conclusion of the voting station-based registration.
0: Western Cape police say four people have been shot and killed in separate incidents on the Cape Flats over the past 24 hours. In Belha, a man was shot execution style while getting a haircut at a barber. Police spokesperson Wesley Twigg says the victim was shot by an unknown suspect who fled the scene after the attack. In Muldersdrift Court in a Clark estate, a man was gunned down on Friday. Amashle Du Toit reports.
3: Late on Friday evening, a man was shot and killed in Wallerstein. Officers were called to the scene where they found the victim with gunshot wounds to his body. The motive for the attack is yet to be determined. The suspects fled the scene and are yet to be arrested. Police spokesperson Wesley Twigg says, in the early hours of this morning, a 39-year-old male was gunned down in an overpark. He says, according to the reports, the victim was approached by an unknown suspect who shot him before fleeing the scene. The motive for the attack is believed to be gang-related. In Steenberg, a man was shot and wounded last night. He was transported to a medical facility for treatment. The circumstances surrounding the incident are under investigation. Police say no arrests have been made as yet. I'm Amahle Du Toit, SABC News in Cape Town.
0: The SABC has turned 90, a milestone built on 9 decades of being part of South African homes, communities and everyday lives. Now the public broadcaster is taking the celebration beyond the airwaves, bringing its birthday to the communities it has served for generations. For SABC's Group Executive for Corporate Affairs and Marketing, Themba Gwejela, celebrating 90 years is about more than marking a milestone and taking SABC's birthday to every corner of society.
4: And I think celebrating our 90th anniversary without going to every corner of our society would not also be in good spirit. So we're here today spending time with kids, really sharing in the spirit of celebration, because what we do exactly for this community and many other communities like this in South Africa.
0: Finally, Taliban officials in Afghanistan say they found the bodies of 14 more Afghans who were attempting to cross into Iran in a desert area. It takes the number of people killed in the incident to 19. The BBC's Anbar Sinetarajan has more details.
5: The Afghans were in a group that went missing 2 weeks ago while heading for Iran through a remote area of the border province of Nimroz. It's reported that their vehicle broke down and they continued on foot. Officials said the men would have died from dehydration, hunger and extreme heat after becoming stranded in shifting sand dunes. Nimroz is one of the hottest provinces, with temperatures touching 45 degrees at this time of year. Iran is a popular destination for Afghans seeking economic opportunity, but legal avenues for entry are scarce.
0: Top story at 7 o'clock. Today marks the Electoral Commission's last day of its voter registration drive for the local government elections on November the 4th. I'm Suresh Mpile. Back at 8 o'clock.

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0: And now the Sunday says, oh, welcome, welcome. And it's time now to wake up those brain cells. Get your thinking caps on. Think fast and type even faster. Because today's challenge is all about speed and quick thinking.
1: Ready to hazard it out? Brain Teaser is here.
2: All right, so today's challenge is quite simple. Here's your mission. And we're taking the top three, right?
0: Yes,
2: top three. Right. Mm-hmm. So name six things that you would find at a hospital. Patients. I gave one away. No, we don't want that. Now, don't overthink it. Your first answers are usually your best ones. Whether it's something you would see in the waiting room, a piece of medical equipment, or someone who works there, we want to hear it. Get those fingers flying. Send us your six answers on our WhatsApp line, 0716137803. And let's see who's quick enough to nail today's

0: challenge.
1: Yeah, so you heard it. Name six things that you would find at a hospital. We have first, second, and third place up for grabs. So fastest fingers first. Don't go anywhere. Stay with us on the Sunday Siddle because you're going to keep going with more music right now.
0: Yes, so we'll play a song and we wait for your answers.

0: The Sunday vibes are in full swing here on the Sunday Sizzle, and you're spending your time with Kubeshan and Keshav, and we had Kunda Kunda there. You enjoyed that song? I saw you dancing.
1: I did very much. I love that song. Mm-hmm. But listen, the challenge was set. The messages have been pouring in. Mm-hmm. The WhatsApp line has been working overtime, and we've got to reveal the answers and see who made the list for today.
0: Yes, it's time to reveal the winners of today's Sunday Sizzle Brain Teaser. We asked you name six. Now, the important word there was six, all right? And the second most important word was hospital. So name six things you would find at a hospital. And unfortunately, there were a few that just sent five, some sent four. Mm-hmm. But we've got our champions. And in first place is who?
1: Well, in third place.
0: Oh, sorry.
1: We started.
0: Okay, let's do it properly. Third place.
1: Yeah, with the answers, X-ray machine, CT scan machine, a nurse, a doctor, a sugar tester, and a scale. It goes to Prakashni Naidu in Chatsworth.
0: There we go. That's a whole hospital cheering for you there. Well done, Prakashni. And we have somebody from third, we go to second, right?
1: Yeah.
0: Silver medal.
1: Yeah.
0: Our silver medalist is...
1: with the answers, bed, pressure machine, stethoscope, MRI scan, and a nurse. It's cafe and a nurse.
0: Yes. You know the cafes that you have.
1: Yeah. It goes to Jane in Phoenix.
0: That's all of West Ham cheering there.
1: Yeah. Oh, and then, of course, it's time to reveal
0: our champion.
1: Mm-hmm. And our champion for this morning with the answers, needles, gurney, nurses, medicine, beds, and doctors. It's Rani from Stanger Manor.
2: Woo!
0: There you go, Rani. Well done, guys. That was very good. As I said, some people came in earlier, but they had only given four and five.
1: Yeah.
0: So it became a problem. But thank you so much for joining us. Yes.
1: Yeah. That's another Sunday Sizzle Brain Teaser done and dusted. We've got plenty more of your favorite music still coming your way.
0: You sure?
1: Yeah. Okay. And we're going to jump onto it on the flip side of this ad.
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0: You're still tuned into the Sunday Sizzle on Lotus FM. And as we celebrate Women's Month, we're shining the spotlight on incredible women who are making a difference, breaking barriers and inspiring others to live with purpose and confidence. So today we are joined by a woman who wears many hats. She's a lawyer, a former teacher, and former special advisor to the Premier of KZN. She's also a life coach and author and is passionate about helping people unlock their potential, embrace personal growth, and build lives they truly love.
1: Yes, joining us on Lotus FM is Linda Zama. Linda, it's such a pleasure to have you with us celebrating
2: the Thank you very much. Thank you very much. It's also an honor for me to be interviewed by you on Radio Lotus.
1: Oh, thank you so much. You know what? I think that you have a lot to say because you wear all these hats. So we're going to start with a little bit of your story. What inspired you to become a life coach, an author, and a digital entrepreneur?
2: I've always been somebody who connects and loves people. You know, as a former teacher, I always said to my students, I don't just want them to be vessels and imbibe what I impart, that I want them to blossom and be the best they can be. And I'm always very passionate about giving or offering something that transforms a person. It just comes naturally to me.
0: All right, Linda, it's Kubeshin here. So many people hear the term life coach, right? But what does life coach actually mean? What does it do? Who typically seeks out a life coach? How can coaching change someone's life? There's a lot there, but let's see what you can do with it.
2: Yes, it is loaded. For me, a life coach simply means holding a person by the hand or walking together with that person to move him or her from what I would describe as ground zero to where he or she wants to be. It becomes very much a companionship and an intellectual and emotional companionship that says, let's move together from here to, let me take you from here to where you want to be. So in most cases, a life coach is somebody who helps those who come behind him or her because of the experience. Because one can't just be a life coach. You know, people come to you because of your lived experience, because of what they think you can offer to take them from wherever to where they want to go.
1: Right. So I think that's really incredible the way you broke it down for us. But let's chat about your book now, because, you know, writing a book is not an easy task. It's quite a huge feat. Was there ever a time when you thought, I'm not sure if I can do this? And how, while you were writing the book, was that something that happened for you?
2: Yes, it did. It did, particularly because the book was inspired from having worked very closely with Tata Mandela. I didn't want to commercialize that relationship. So there would be times when I paused and say, how am I coming across? Because I didn't want to be seen to be just flaunting the Nelson Mandela name to promote myself. I wanted to go beyond that, to share the Nelson Mandela experience in a manner that would resonate with whoever was reading my book. And I must confess, I'm very much biased in favor of young people. So I always had a young person that I wanted to communicate, to reach across in what is meaningful. Because, you see, there is always a challenge when we treat a person like an icon, as if that person is way above. But that isn't how I experienced Nelson Mandela. So there would be times when I literally pause and say, I need to think through this because I want to communicate what is meaningful, what resonates with an ordinary person to say, wow, I think I can also be the best I can be, even if it's not just a Nelson Mandela, to be the best I can be in my own little corner. Mm-hmm. Yes.
0: Wow, I can see why people would come to you for coaching, Linda. So finally, as we celebrate Women's Month, what message would you like to leave with every woman listening in this morning who may be doubting herself, wondering if she's enough, or any just a general kind of pick-me-up?
2: The first thing is that I would like women not just to celebrate being women in theory, to literally live
0: it. Wow.
2: That femininity, because it is a gift, and to love, to begin to, I don't think we love ourselves first as women. I think we need to come back to ourselves and love ourselves first, because we cannot give what we don't have. And then the confidence and the gratitude of just being a woman, for that matter, needs to be celebrated. And it needs to be celebrated every day, every moment, every minute. Never, ever should we doubt what we are capable of. Because I think, particularly women, we do tend to listen to this voice, the voice of doubt, the voice of fear, that we are not enough. And we just need to observe those thoughts and not associate ourselves with them, because they are limiting. So it is gratitude, it's celebrating and feeling and believing that we are the best we can be in whatever corner we are.
0: There we go. That's wonderful. I hope people take some cognizance of that. But thank you so much for joining us. But before we go, is there any way that people can get a hold of you, contact you on social media, or any kind of information that you can partake, give us right now?
2: All right, fine. Mm-hmm. I can be contacted through, there is a Facebook page, Beyond the Icon. Mm-hmm. And my marketing support team, they have even opened a TikTok.
0: Okay.
2: yes, I'm on TikTok now. And I can also be contacted via 083-852-0004. Let me repeat that.
0: Yes, please.
2: It's 083-852-0004. And then finally, there is an email address, which is info at lindazamatrust.org.za, because it's a not-for-profit. So I can be contacted there.
0: All right. Thank you so much for joining us here early on a Sunday morning. It was wonderful chatting to you.
2: Thank you very much for having me. And I'm going to celebrate by walking.
0: Okay. Thank you. Bye-bye.
2: Bye-bye.
1: Well, that was Linda Zama speaking about the power of self-belief and personal growth, finding your purpose, and the importance of women embracing their own stories and journeys. Don't go anywhere. We've got more great music coming your way.
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5: As we celebrate Women's Month, let's also remember to stand up against gender-based violence, which continues to be a serious problem in our society. 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Happy Women's Month.
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0: Well, you're locked into the Sunday Sizzle on Lotus FM. We're adding that extra sizzle and spice to your Sunday. And it's time now for Year Focus.
1: Get your eyes on the prize. Year Focus is up next.
2: All right, so Year Focus, very important. What do we get? We could take a huge step back. Huge. 1964.
0: You were around then, Poopy?
2: No.
0: You were not?
2: No. Okay. Mm-hmm. No, seriously, I wasn't. It's a massive year of cultural shifts, incredible music, heavy political history, especially here in South Africa. So in 1964, South Africa saw Nelson Mandela sentenced to life imprisonment at the Rivonia trial, a historic Olympic ban due to apartheid, the birth of music icon Brenda Fassie, and music hits resonated from local township jazz to the cinemas of northern and southern India.
0: Yeah, radio hit parades and live stages featured early local sounds and continental tunes. While future icon Brenda Fassie was born in 1964, timeless tracks from 1964, like Dosti, Chahunga Main Tujhe, that one by Mohammed Rafi, that just grabbed everyone's heart, and the classic romantic comedy that's Kadalika Nirmalai from 1964 as well introduced enduring Tamil melodies like Anbuvam Abadume, and that one was composed by M.S. Vishwanathan and Ramamurthy.
2: And Nelson Mandela, as we said, and other anti-apartheid leaders were sentenced to life imprisonment on Robben Island on June 12, 1964. South Africa was also barred on August 18, 1964 from participating in the Tokyo Olympic Games, and because of its racial segregation policies, and we were only allowed back in Barcelona in 1992.
0: I love the way you say Barcelona.
2: Yeah, I went to Spain, you see.
0: Yeah, oh, lovely. Okay, township jams. Mbakanga. The vibrant local radio request shows dominated daily life and community gatherings despite heavy political crackdowns. And there were incredible hits there, like Heart by Gene Rockwell here in South Africa, timeless classics, like Lag Jagale, Ariam, Nilaveva. And also, this is the year that Raj Kapoor made this movie called Sangam with Vijayanti Mala. And that was really quite an iconic movie.
2: Did you go and see it?
0: I saw it many years later, actually.
2: Okay, I tried to catch him out. Anyway, South Africa officially introduced the Kruger National Park's orange boarded car permits then, which became an iconic symbol for generations of local road trippers. And that was 1964. Wow.
0: Yeah, so incredible year. Also, Mary Poppins released in 1964.
2: Oh, there we go. Wow.
0: Yeah, Julie Andrews, Dick Van Dyke, Supercalifragilisticexpialidocious.
2: Okay, we know you're not big word.
0: No, that song in the movie, right?
2: Okay, yeah.
0: And
2: wasn't that also one where she, All I Want for Christmas? No, that was later.
0: Was it
2: my two front teeth?
0: Well, we're going to bring you a triple play right now from 1964 while Kubi and I discuss what he was just saying, because I don't know.

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1: He was willing to give everything for this title tonight.
0: Cape Town's Adrian Sanchez puts his interim belt on the line against the man determined to fulfill his family's legacy, Durban's Bradley Swanepoel. 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
1: This Sunday on the Best of Kudambakkam, feel the energy of rock star Devi Shri Prasad. 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

0: Well, it's the Sunday Sizzle, and it's just gone 8 a.m. It's time now for your news with the man who stole my chair. 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
2: Eight o'clock. Good morning. Today marks the Electoral Commission's last day of its voter registration drive for the local government elections on November the 4th. It says its final voter registration weekend started on a positive note yesterday. By midday, it had processed more than 238,000 voter registrations. Addressing the media in Centurion, south of Pretoria, the Commission CEO, Sy Mamabolo, explained how some provinces fared.
3: Free State, 13,000, and the Northern Cape at 6,000 are also recording voter activity as citizens respond positively to the Commission's call to register and update details before the conclusion of the voting station-based registration.
2: ANC President Cyril Ramaphosa has called on South Africans to get involved in shaping their own future. He led the party's campaign in Madibeng outside Brits in the northwest yesterday to encourage people to take advantage of the Electoral Commission's last voter registration drive. Members of the Bapomokgole royal family briefly disrupted the campaign as demonstrators confronted Ramaphosa's convoy and blocked his entry. After the disruption, Ramaphosa had this message for eligible voters, especially the youth.
4: Our people must get involved in citizen activism. They must get involved in the affairs of their country. Sitting back and not doing anything about where the country should go is not the right thing to do. So the enthusiasm that I'm seeing in young people coming forward to register tells me that this time round we're going to have many more people who will come out and vote.
2: Police in Sri Lanka says one inmate has been killed and six others injured in a riot at a prison outside Colombo. A curfew has been imposed in areas around the Mahara Maximum Prison. Anbara Sanetarajan reports.
5: A tense situation prevails outside the high-security Mahara prison outside Colombo as the Sri Lankan government deploys additional forces around the complex. A military helicopter and drone have also been dispatched to monitor the situation. Relatives of the inmates gathered outside as the situation unfolded. It's not immediately clear what triggered the unrest.
2: And finally, a Nepalese expedition company says the preeminent mountaineer Nirmal Purja died in an avalanche on Pakistan's Broad Peak on Thursday. In a statement, a lead expert said they had also received confirmation that the other nine members of the expedition did not survive. The BBC's Amrish Netarajan reports.
5: The Nepali Prime Minister Balendra Shaw has offered his condolences for Nirmal Purja and other members of his team. The 43-year-old Nepalese-born climber was known for scaling the world's 14 highest peaks in just over 6 months in 2019. He broke multiple climbing records since becoming a full-time mountaineering guide. In the meantime, Pakistani officials said they had recovered another body from the Broad Peak but did not confirm the identity.
2: Top story at 8 o'clock today marks the Electoral Commission's last day of its voter registration drive for the local government elections on November the 4th. I'm Suresh Pillay, returning Keshav's chair.
6: The Sunday Sizzle, 6 to 9 a.m.

0: It's a Sunday sizzle, and if your Sunday morning needed a little extra spice, you've come to the right place, and we've kicked off with DJ Dizzy D.
1: Yeah, the energy is up, the vibes are right, and you have Kubi and Keshav in the house.
0: Yes, we are here, K2.
1: K2.
0: The highest mountain in the ever, no, second highest, sorry. Mm-hmm. Everest is higher than us.
1: We also have Amashe, who's an A. You can put those three letters together, don't tell us what word it spells.
0: Keep it locked in here right on Lotus FM. We have tons of music. We have Bindi coming in.
1: Yeah. She's already texted to say she's on the way.
0: And we have the music focus also. So somebody who's chosen some music we're going to be playing.
1: Yeah, Ned Prem Lal today.
0: Mm-hmm. So yeah. It should be interesting. All right, let's get back to our music and sit back, relax, and enjoy us here on Lotus FM.
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0: A lovely double play this, and this year marks an incredible milestone as the SABC celebrates 90 years of informing, entertaining, educating, and bringing South Africans together through the power of broadcasting. 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
1: Yeah, from breaking news, unforgettable music, the voices, the stories that connect our diverse nation, our rainbow nation. We here at Lotus FM, we're proud to be a part of that rich legacy, celebrating our culture, our communities, and the moments that matter most. 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
0: And many, many more years of keeping South Africa connected. Happy 90th birthday to the SABC. And there's more music to come.
1: Yeah, I'm very excited for this next song.
0: Why?
1: Because you're going to click play.
0: I did.

0: Sunday Sizzle. That was Yetta Yetta from Lennon. Love that track. I'm so glad you clicked on play.
1: I did, yes. Yeah. Yes, very good, yeah.
0: Yeah. So we're talking about SABC 90-year anniversary. Mm-hmm. Kobe, I want to know, what's your fondest memory of being here on Lotus FM with the SABC?
1: Okay, I wasn't here for 90 years.
0: Oh, wow.
1: I was just putting it out there. Yeah. In case the introduction made it seem like, oh, you were here for 90 years. What's your favorite memory? Well, I'd like to say. I think it was just the fun of meeting Lotus FM listeners outside the studio.
0: Right.
1: And their gratitude for everything that we do here. And we've had some very nice interviews as well. Desiree Ellis.
0: Yeah.
1: Sketchy Bongo. Tony from Imbeu.
0: Right.
1: Interviewing him. So it's just been a fun time being here, coming here in Saturday mornings mostly, and now Sunday mornings, just having fun.
0: Yeah.
1: And you?
0: And you met people this weekend even, and the same thing.
1: Yes, yes, in Maritzburg.
0: Yeah.
1: We're so thrilled that, and it's so funny, so very often they say, you know Keshav, and I want to say no. But I don't know, shame. Yes, we are together on radio. Yeah.
0: But I think that is really, now that you mention it, it's one of the best things about being on a national radio.
1: I think we've got some of the best listeners.
0: Yeah, we do.
1: Who really enjoy listening to us and love to share experiences, and also say, why don't you try this or try it this way?
0: Yeah.
1: Okay, thank you. What's your favorite?
0: I think my first show here. I waited a long time before I came to Lotus FM. I always wanted to be here, but I never put the feelers out. And when I finally got here, I was like, okay, this place feels like home. And it was the best feeling, that first show.
1: Mm-hmm.
0: Also, New Year's Eve has always been a vibe, and I've been doing it for the last 2 years.
1: Shame, you must go to parties, boy.
0: Yeah, no.
1: Okay.
0: I'm here and I'm making it a party for
1: you. How are you going to meet that partner?
0: I'll eat the grapes under the table. at midnight.
1: There we go. Okay, all right. No, that must be interesting though, right?
0: Yeah.
1: Because there'll be people listening to you.
0: And you
1: also
0: make it a vibe for them, and that's such a satisfying feeling.
1: Okay, I'll join you this year.
0: Okay, awesome.
1: 5, 4. All right, that's great. And we're still enjoying our music, so we'll play some music. Oops, Auntie Bindi is knocking. Oh, Girani says, yes, we are all one big family.
0: Yeah.
1: Exactly. And that's what's so great about this radio station.
0: Yeah, yeah.
1: You guys have stuck with us all these years, and it's brilliant. So what do we have coming up? Straight after this, we've got Bam Bam.
0: Oh, that's nice.
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1: From the flowery fields of the Free State to the winelands of the Western Cape, from the golden miles of Gauteng to the craggy hills of KZN, Auntie Bindi knows it all. The best agony aunt in the business. Here's Bindi.
2: Ooh, show me your tumka. Come on, Keshav.
3: Auntie Bindi, it's so good to see you today.
2: Ooh, yes, thank you, thank you. Ooh, Keshav. But what's so good about seeing me, Keshav? I could be anywhere I want. I could be on a tropical island, on a spa, or even better, in my own bed. But no! I'm here. I brave the weather. I'm talking to you.
3: Oh, don't be so excited to talk to me. Is everything okay? You seem a little extra today.
2: Extra? What do you mean, extra? No, I'm just extra tired, that's what you mean. Extra cranky, extra confused, and honestly, extra fed up with all these young people and their nonsense, like words like extra.
3: What's going on, Auntie Bindi? What, did something happen?
2: See, I'm at that age where I can just be cranky, okay? But listen carefully. Here's a tip that I swear by. If you want to keep your husband happy, you need to learn to pretend that you're listening. And even when you are not, it's an art, Keshav. It's like painting. It's like painting a Picasso. It's like painting a Mona Lisa. It's like painting a picture, but your face is pretending to care.
3: Okay, if really, how do you do it?
2: Oh, yeah. I'm glad you asked, because the whole day I've been thinking about it. Simple. Nod your head slowly. Smile at regular intervals. And whenever he's talking, that's uncle, whenever he's talking about his cricket matches, say, wow, incredible. Even if you have no idea what he's talking about, you know, like saying things like he's feeling in the gully, or he's feeling in the slips. That is clothes, Keshav. But now he's feeling there. You know, that's like a weird, like your weird word, extra. P-R-E-T-E-N-D. Pretend. That's how you keep the peace. Trust me. Just pretend.
3: Oh, that's so smart. Uncle Basil doesn't know you. It's a fake it till you make it.
2: Oh, yes. Oh, I've been faking it for a while. Oh, exactly. Because if you don't, next thing you know, he's talking about his secret stash of snacks. And you're left looking like you're about to call the police, because now he's ignoring you.
3: And then what about when he, like, forgets about important dates and stuff?
2: Oh, that is easy. Because if he forgot that certain date, you got him for the rest of your life. Yes, he's finished. You just remind him gently, you know, like a sneaky ninja. You just hit him. Oh, honey, today is our anniversary, remember? We celebrated it last year. But I guess your memory is as sharp as a spoon. That way he feels guilty, but not too much. Win-win, because every time now he'll be finished.
3: That's amazing. That's brilliant. Mm. Anything else?
2: Well, you know, the third and most important power is silent treatment. You see what I did to you?
3: Yeah.
2: How nervous you got there?
3: Yes, a little
2: because
3: bit.
2: I just shut my mouth.
3: Yeah.
2: Yes. Mm-hmm. But you look. When he's done something silly like leaving his socks in the fridge, you just know he spent the night with Keshav. He came back a little bit over the limit, you know. Or using your expensive moisturizer as aftershave, just give him the cold shoulder. It's like a fridge. Cold, quiet, and very effective.
3: Won't that make him, like, upset?
2: Or... Hey, what upset? Upset? No, no, no, no, no. It makes him realize he's lost the best thing in his life, me. And then he comes crawling back with a bunch of flowers, some chocolate, or sometimes just a packet of chips. Either way, it works.
3: Wow, Auntie Bindi, you're too good, huh?
2: Yes.
3: You're like a superhero.
2: Yes, but I wear my underwear inside. I know. I should write a book, How to Win Any Man's Heart Without Losing Your Sanity. But you know what? All these tips are useless, Keshav. They're useless if you don't appreciate the queen of his life. Who's that?
3: Who's that?
2: Me.
3: Of course.
2: Yes.
3: Auntie Bindi, absolutely. Mm. You're the best. Mm. And thank you for the wisdom today.
2: No, you're welcome, Keshav. I'm full of wisdom. Because anyway, I've always been wise. Now, let me go before I start giving you tips on how to survive a family wedding. And that'll be next time.
3: Okay.
2: Yeah,
3: okay.
2: Because weddings can drive you insane. Eh?
3: Yeah.
2: Ooh, but Keshav.
3: How's the biryani?
2: Oh, it's lovely. You're looking so fresh.
3: Oh, thank you.
2: Yeah. Yes, Keshav. Show me your tumka. Bye-bye, everybody.

0: That was Sajan Monkey Mandir with Umita Kalyan right here on the Sunday Sizzle.
1: Yes, and we're not letting our Sunday slow down at all. Auntie Bindi came, she went, and she just... Look at Kesha, you're still blushing.
0: Yeah, I'm a little red, I
1: think. I think you need to comb your hair, boy. I don't know what she was doing to you. But we're not going to slow down, not on our watch. You with Kesha of Incubation on the Sunday Sizzle and keeping the energy high and the music flowing.
0: It's time to put you in control because this next one is all about you and about your soundtrack.
1: Yes, what is it?
2: Turn up the volume. Music Rush is on.
0: Now, this is your chance to grab the musical steering wheel and choose the songs that you want to hear, whether there's a classic that takes you back, a song that reminds you of someone special, or just a track that gets the whole family moving.
1: Yes, and we have something very interesting today. So I'm going to move this next song that was dedicated to you. You picked it. Mm. It's called He's So Cute. We'll move it to later. But what we have two. Annette has chosen for us, and Awe My Darling and Kaha Mera Bauma.
0: Yeah, Annette Premla, here's your songs. Here we go.
1: Just for you.

0: Played Annette Premlal's double hit there that she loved. And we also played out with a special song from Sureshan's playlist. It's called He's So Cute, He's So Sweet by Madhu Priya. All right, I hope you enjoyed that.
1: Yeah, notice the silence. Anyway.
0: He didn't know we got into his playlist.
1: He's very smiley right now. It's like Auntie Bindi came and left. I don't know. But yeah, that's the wrap of the show today.
0: That's it. We're over.
1: Yeah. Mm. So big thank you if you tuned in and you send us your voice notes and your messages. We love the interaction. I'm going to keep it coming next week.
0: Yes, and catch us next week, same time, same place. And we have up next is Rivash Tony Devnarain, and with a weekend explosion, he just explodes onto your radio. Mm. Yes. Send us shout outs on social pages.
1: Yeah, Twitter at Lotus FM, Facebook Lotus FM, Instagram at Lotus_FM. From me, I say don't ever be sad, because sad backwards is Das, and Dasave Mahive. I'm Keshav Das. You can catch me tomorrow on the Night Cafe, and before that on the Drive 3 to 6.
0: Yes, and you can always catch Keshav Das here on Lotus FM. And I'll see you next week. And I want to just say, Keshav Das, don't leave out the D.

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1: Good morning. Western Cape police say four people have been shot and killed in separate incidents on the Cape Flats over the past 24 hours. In Bellaha, a man was shot execution style while getting a haircut at a barber. Police spokesperson Wesley Twigg says the victim was shot by an unknown suspect who fled the scene after the attack. In Maldersdorp Court in Clark Estate, a man was gunned down Friday. Amashla de Toit reports.
2: Late on Friday evening, a man was shot and killed in Wallerstein. Officers were called to the scene where they found the victim with gunshot wounds to his body. The motive for the attack is yet to be determined. The suspects fled the scene and are yet to be arrested. Police spokesperson Wesley Twigg says, in the early hours of this morning, a 39-year-old male was gunned down in an overpark. He says, according to the reports, the victim was approached by an unknown suspect who shot him before fleeing the scene. The motive for the attack is believed to be gang-related. In Steenberg, a man was shot and wounded last night. He was transported to a medical facility for treatment. The circumstances surrounding the incident are under investigation. Police say no arrests have been made as yet. I'm Amahle Dudoit, SABC News in Cape Town.
1: The IEC in the Free State says it remains hopeful that many people will visit various voting stations for the final voter registration day. All the voting stations, including those in the farming communities, opened without challenges yesterday. During the last voter registration, other stations could not be open due to concerns of foot and mouth disease. IEC Commissioner Titi Pitso says the IEC is working together with other departments, including the Department of Agriculture, to ensure that protocols are adhered to in stations that are located on farms.
3: All the voting stations, 100% in Free State, had opened. In even areas where there were foot and mouth diseases, because the government had issued a protocol and in collaboration with AgriSA, people know what to do when they get to a farm where there had been a foot and mouth disease. So people are following those protocols. All the farms are open and people are being allowed to go and check their details on the register. Well, I can say to our voters, especially the young people, walala wasal.
1: There's tight security in Pakistan-administered Kashmir as elections get underway. This comes a week after at least four people died in the first round of voting. Demonstrators call for the abolition of seats reserved for refugees who had migrated to Pakistan from Indian-administered Kashmir decades ago. The BBC's Umer Nangiana reports.
4: The first round of elections in Mirpur division a week ago was marred by violence and low voter turnout. Protesters had been calling for the reserved seats to be abolished, arguing representatives should live in the region. At least four people were killed in separate incidents in two different districts on election day, and later when security forces cracked down on protesters in Mirpur city. The situation remains tense in Muzaffarabad as protests continue in many cities across the region.
1: And finally, Russian police say a blast at a restaurant in Moscow has killed three people and wounded 20 others. There was a private function at the restaurant when the incident happened yesterday. The BBC's Olga Ivishna has the details.
5: Russian National Anti-Terror Committee admitted that it has been an explosion in the restaurant in the center of Moscow. The first version was that it might have been a gas equipment, but then they made a statement that this has been an explosive device. This means they admit that something extraordinary happened rather than claiming it was just, you know, troubles with some gas equipment. The fact that the statement was done by a National Anti-Terror Committee means that they are treating this as an emergency and treating it as possible terror attack.
1: Top story at 9 o'clock. Western Cape police say four people have been shot and killed in separate incidents on the Cape Flats over the past 24 hours. I'm Suresh Mpile, back at 10.

0: It is 6 minutes after 9 o'clock. Rise and shine, South Africa. It's Sunday, August the 2nd, 2026, and Lotus FM is live. I'm Rivash Sony Devnarayan, keeping your morning bright and your spirits very high. We're locking in back-to-back hits, especially for you, together with some massive games today. So please, do me one favor, right? Throw away that snooze button, because the weekend explosion kicks off right now.
1: Feel the passion. Woo! Feel the vibe. Come alive.
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0: It's Urit Narayan and Sadhana Sargam with Pehla Nasha, a song that we played for Ishari Sarda. So Pehla Nasha, Pehla Kumar, the first intoxication, the first hangover. How sweet is that lyric, huh? So friends, do you think that you can outsmart a chimpanzee? Did you answer yes? Well, then there's only one way to find out, and that's coming up next on the Wise Owls Nature Quiz. That's our interactive wildlife quiz where you get to decode live clues about animals, plants, and our changing climate. So all you've got to do, pay attention, right, is call us live in the studio as soon as you hear the clues to play, learn, and win. So grab your cell phone. Lines open in just moments from now. You are going to call me via a WhatsApp voice call. So if I was you, go onto your cell phone, onto your WhatsApp application, click onto the Lotus FM chat and be ready to call me as soon as you hear the clues. The lines open in a moment from now, so stay tuned.
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0: It is 9:15 here on the Weekend Explosion on Lotus FM. Time for you to unleash your inner beast, because the Wise Owls Wildlife Quiz has officially started. It's time for you to prove if you are a true apex predator or just easy prey. So, if you know the answer to today's nature question, please let me complete the question first before you call me. Grab your phone right now to claim your spot at the top of the food chain. All you got to do is dial 071-613-7803 via a WhatsApp voice call the second you hear the question. Please do not call me now. Okay, so call me if you think you know the answer. So, are you a certified nature expert or are you just easy prey? Here comes your question. This is a tropical silver and black striped fish found mostly in mangrove swamps and estuaries. It looks for prey above the water surface rather than underwater. Its mouth acting like a water pistol, shooting down insects from overhanging branches with its incredible accuracy. What creature do you think this is? 071-613-7803 is the number if you think you know the answer to today's nature question. Here comes your question once again. This is a tropical silver and black striped fish found mostly in mangrove swamps and estuaries. It looks for prey above the water surface rather than underwater, with its mouth acting like a water pistol, shooting down insects from overhanging branches with incredible accuracy. What creature do you think this is? 071-613-7803. Call me now or I'm going to be the one who's going to be taking away the title today, and I don't want to do that. I want you to win, so I'll give you just a few moments to get you calling.
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1: And we seem to have a caller on the line for Wise Owl's Nature Quiz. Lotus FM, good morning.
2: Good morning, Vibhash. How are you?
1: I'm very well, thank you. How are you?
2: Good, good. Shamila of Cape Town.
1: Shamila of Cape Town. How's Cape Town doing this morning?
2: Very hot.
1: Is it hot?
2: Day.
1: Oh, you're lucky.
2: Yes.
1: So, Shamila, I gave you a few clues for Wise Owl's Nature Quiz. What is the answer that we're looking for, you think?
2: I'm going to take a try.
1: Sure.
2: Is it anchor fish?
1: Absolutely correct.
0: Congratulations. Congratulations.
3: Yeah.
0: You're a winner.
3: Thank you. Ah, great.
0: Lotus FM.
1: Shamila, the answer that we are looking for is indeed the archer fish. How did you know that?
2: Because my husband is a fisherman.
1: Ah, clever. Okay, great. Well, well done to you and your husband, all right?
2: Thank you.
1: While I have you on the line, Shamila, any quick shout-outs?
2: Oh, yes, to all my families and friends that are tuned in. Yeah. Also to you, Vibhash, all the best and keep up the good, good work. We really enjoy your company.
1: Thank you so much. Now, Shamila, the SABC celebrates its 90th anniversary. We have turned 90 years old. How special is that?
2: Oh, yes, definitely.
1: What's your special message for us? Yeah.
2: Yes, yes. I've been tuning from the conception of those days, we should call it Radio Truro. Mm-hmm. And then we changed to Lotus FM from the day one. So I really enjoy, that's my heritage of being, you know.
1: Part of the SABC.
2: Yes, yes, yes. And I never miss a day without SABC radio or the telly.
1: Ah, that's lovely to hear. Thank you very much. And of course, keep up the faithful listenership and viewership, okay?
2: Thank you, Vibhash.
1: You're welcome. Bye-bye.
2: Bye.
1: That was Shamila, of course, getting the answer to today's nature quiz correct. The answer that we are looking for is indeed the archerfish. Now, archerfish are precision snipers. They can accurately shoot down insects up to 1.5 meters above water surface. Cool, huh? Archerfish also has a special mouth anatomy where they press their tongue against a deep groove on the roof of their mouth to form a temporary tube acting like a tiny blowpipe. This little fish is a master in physics. They automatically calculate and correct for light refraction when aiming through the water surface. And once the prey falls into the water, the archerfish can reach it in less than a tenth of a second. And so, this famous tropical fish, known for shooting powerful jets of water, can even leap out and grab prey directly from the branches. How cool is that?
4: Game over.
5: The world's finest athletes are coming together for the Commonwealth Games.
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Namaste, Rivash. Please play Chal Gaya Nana by DJ Avesh for my granddaughter Arya. The way she just likes to dance for this song. Thanks from Sandra in Shasur. You're welcome.

It's Child Game Nana by DJ Avesh featuring Terry G right here on Lotus FM, a song that we played for Sandra's granddaughter in Chatsworth. Now listen, please do stay tuned to the Weekend Explosion, because coming up at 11:15 is Music Project 101 and we are featuring a playlist for 25-year-old Kiara Ramlakhan. So do not miss out on that. And listen, if you're aged between 18 and 25, right, then I want you to host your very own session here on Lotus FM's Music Project 101. So all you got to do is very easy. 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Hello, Rivash. Please play Destiny's Child, Brown Eyes, for my loving daughter, Crystal, from her mom, Janisha, in Yuvongo. Thanks. Love your shows. Thank you so much.

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Now listen, if you missed out on the Wild Owls Nature Quiz, and I have some good news for you. That is now officially up on our Lotus FM Facebook page, and you can also go ahead and see those pictures there too. You can give it a like and comment if you want to. So if you did miss out on that, the good news is that it is up on our Lotus FM Facebook page. So go on over and take a look at it. I haven't forgotten about you, Venture Bus. Get ready, because Venture Bus rolls in this morning too with a travel quiz to put your geography skills to the test. Join us then at 10:15 to play along, show us what you know, and keep an ear out for those clues too. Hello, Rivash. If you could please play Mohabbat Hai Mirchi for me on a Sunday, I would appreciate that. Coming through from Jewel, saying hi to Nashil and Tasmeen of Glenmore. Thanks so much. Here's Sean and guys, here are you for you. Have fun with it.

Place your life on your hand. Taste the pearl from your eyes. It's spicy. It's sharp. It's just like the gallows. Love is spicy, my beloved. A song for Jewel, Nashil and Tasmin of Glenmore. Of course, you too can be like them. Just send me an email right now. Requests at lotusfm.co.za. Now, from Sean and Gayathri Iyer with Mohabbat Hai Mirchi to DJ Avesh featuring the Lakshmi Entertainers. Good morning, Rivash. Please, could you play the Padugure remix for me? Thank you so much. With lots of love coming through from Lalisa Munian of Marvin.

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5: Here's another beautiful piece of music, especially for you on a Sunday morning. And this one here is done by Ali Mia Chikte. Hello, Rivash. Could you please play Ache Bache for me, going out to my son, Ayush, from his dad, Sydney, in Shellcross in Chatsworth. Sure thing.

0: Everybody's buying. The music is too good today. It's just keeping the cold away from us while we listen to the beautiful music. And I'm listening to this last song after a very long time. Beautiful memories. Tonti Richard Bay.
1: Well, if it's great music like this, then it definitely has to be the station that brings you only the best. That is Lotus FM, and well, in particular, the Weekend Explosion, because you get to dictate what gets played here on the show on request at lotusfm.co.za. Am I wrong? I don't think so. Good morning, RSC. I'd love to listen to the song. Nico and Vince, Am I Wrong? Goes out to my boyfriend, Caleb Naidu, in Chatsworth from Kiara Naidu. Thanks. You're welcome.

0: It's Nico and Vince on Lotus FM with Am I Wrong? It's 10 to 10. And hey, did you know that you can buy SABC programs to enjoy at home at your own time? From your golden oldies like Ashifa Shaba, Inyaka Nyaka, Orkney Snorkney, to box sets of Isidingo and other soapies for binge watching? 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
1: August is Women's Month in South Africa, and it's time to celebrate the incredible contributions and achievements of women in our country.
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3: As we celebrate Women's Month, let's also remember to stand up against gender-based violence, which continues to be a serious problem in our society. 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
0: And what could that song be? Ah, by Kamal Khan, it's Ishq Sufiana. Good morning, Rivash. Please play this song for family and friends. Thanks from Veena Govinda of Mobeni Heights. God bless all of y'all. How sweet, Veena. Thank you.

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1: 10 o'clock, good morning. Police say they have intensified their fight against the smuggling of drugs into the country. This after cocaine worth 28 million rand was seized at the Orotumbo International Airport on Friday. A consignment of close to 100 kilograms of cocaine was uncovered in a plane from Brazil. No one has been arrested. National Police spokesperson Atlanda Mate.
2: The cargo, which had arrived on a flight from Sao Paulo, Brazil, was intercepted immediately upon arrival. The 95 kilograms of cocaine was seized at the cargo section of Orotumbo International Airport. No arrests have been made. Investigations are ongoing to identify and apprehend those involved in the attempted smuggling operation.
1: The Electoral Commission in the Eastern Cape has condemned incidents which some people are preventing those who want to register from doing so. Yesterday, police had to intervene at Mandela Park in Mthatha after some people closed a voting station. The people who claimed to be ANC members said they were unhappy with the party's councillor selection process. The Commission's provincial electoral officer, Kayakazi Magadumane, says the action is in violation of people's rights.
3: It can never be right that when there is some discontent in the community, they then make sure that they block anyone from actually visiting our stations. And we're discouraging this thing. And we're asking the SEPs members to really assist us. For those people that are doing these disruptions, there must be consequences. Yesterday, no one was arrested, yet these people are visible. They come as mobs, some even in few numbers, but they are able to actually disturb our processes.
1: U.S. President Donald Trump has announced that he's canceled planned strikes against Iran. In a post on his social platform, he says he's holding off, provided a deal is reached quickly. The BBC's Barry McCaffrey. Reports.
4: Speculation had been mounting that fighting would escalate after President Trump said on Wednesday the US would hit Iran very hard following an Iranian attack on an American military base in Jordan. Reports in US media said joint attacks with Israel targeting Iran's energy infrastructure were being considered. But last night, President Trump said he was holding fire for now after being asked to do so by Iran and other countries in the region. Iran's foreign minister warned against adventurous action by the United States.
1: And finally, police in Peru say a small plane with 13 people on board has crashed in a desert in the desert in south of the country. 11 passengers and two pilots were on board. The BBC's Peter Bowes has more.
5: Police at the scene said there were no survivors given the severity of the crash. Images posted on social media appear to show the smouldering wreckage of the aircraft about 240 kilometres south of Lima. There's no immediate indication of what caused the crash, and the nationalities of the passengers on board have not been released. Dozens of small aircraft operate in the area, carrying mainly foreign visitors.
1: Top story at 10 o'clock. Police say they have intensified their fight against the smuggling of drugs into the country. This after cocaine worth 28 million rand was seized at the Orotumbo International Airport on Friday. I'm Suresh Mpile, back at 11.
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8: 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And all the latest too, if you like. Now, this hour, you continue to take the wheel with your favorite requests. Coming up at 10:15, please get your maps out and ready, because our travel quiz kicks off. And then at 10:30, you can gear yourself up for a massive 30-minute music marathon curated by Kavir Ramchander. But first, let's kick off this hour with today's inspiration. Now, if you're not changing it, then, my dear, you're choosing it. Good morning.

0: What a banger of a track. Of course, this one here goes out to Intercozo. She says, hello Rivash, it's your big fan Intercozo here. Please, my friend, play Kerry Hilton, Knock You Down. Goes out to Ngo, Sandile and Do. Thanks so much. You are most welcome, Intercozo.
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1: 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I'll give you the clues. You will give me that destination, okay? So if you're sharp enough, that is, to crack the code, we'll follow up your win with some quick facts about the journey's end. Now listen, no voice notes, only a text with your answer and your name. So the big question this Sunday morning is...
3: Are you ready?
1: Well, if you're ready, then...
3: Here we go!
1: Here comes your clues. This sovereign state is located in the heart of the mainland Southeast Asia, covering approximately 513,120 square kilometers. Its modern population stands at roughly 71.6 million residents, making it the 21st most populous country globally. Architecturally, it is famous for the stunning Wat Arun, standing along the Chao Phraya River. Culinary tradition is defined by a balanced stir-fried noodle street food. Where are you? Here comes your clues once again. Pay careful attention. This sovereign state is located in the heart of mainland Southeast Asia, covering approximately 513,120 square kilometers. Its modern population stands at roughly 71.6 million residents, making it the 21st most populous country globally. Architecturally, it is famous for the stunning Wat Arun, standing along the Chao Phraya River. Culinary tradition is defined by a balanced stir-fried noodle street food. Where are you? 071-613-7803. So, good luck.
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4: 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Casual day, yo, yo. One beats, one come, hear the sound. Let the rhythm move around. 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

This one goes out to the Sonias in the house. Hey sweet girl, just listen to my story. You've been on my mind ever since the last party. You shake to the sound, move all around, put your hands to the ground, jump up and down. Hey Sonia, I need to let you know that I'm into you and you really don't know. My mind says yes, my mind says no. My heart keeps telling me I should really let you know.

0: It's by Manoj Kumar K. It's Mahi Vesonia right here on Lotus FM. Now, before that song, I gave you a few clues, right? For the feature Venture Bus, and I asked you to come through with a correct answer. Lots of answers coming through, lots of incorrect ones too. Some incorrect answers were places like Brunei, Singapore, Indonesia, Cambodia, and Vietnam. Correct answers coming through from listeners like Tanvi, Kyron, Madhu, Zakira, Adesh, Ronnie, Cass, Mr. Pillay, Triven, Kyla, Shazia, Veena, Fatima, Shanti, Molly, Chris, Sonali, Lashni, Amitha, Prakashni, Kanta, Christy, Sangeetha, AJ, Lalitha, Prashi, Karan, all came through with the correct answer, but the person that came through with the answer in the fastest time, I have them on the line. Hello, welcome to Lotus FM, how are you?
1: Hi, Devash. I'm well, and you?
0: I'm very well, thank you. Who are we speaking with this fine Sunday morning?
1: You're speaking with Adele from Sunny Hill in Johannesburg.
0: Adele, how is Johannesburg this morning?
1: It's absolutely beautiful.
0: Yeah? And are you enjoying the show?
1: Totally. Lovely. Absolutely love Lotus FM.
0: Great stuff. Now, Adele, what is the answer that we're looking for this morning?
1: Thailand.
0: Absolutely correct.
2: Great!
0: 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Adele, how do you feel winning today?
1: It's literally my first time winning on Lotus FM. I am so excited.
0: Oh, wow. I'm excited for you even. Now, Adele, you know, the SABC celebrates 90 years. It's our 90th anniversary that we celebrated yesterday. And of course, we're going to celebrate the entire month. So I want to ask you, what is your most fondest memory of the SABC, either via television or radio?
1: Wow, definitely a Lotus FM and the journey throughout. My granny just turned 88 and she's been listening to Lotus FM from as long as I can remember.
0: Yeah?
1: We were not allowed any other music except what was played on the station, and I've grown up with it. It's united us as a family, and I think it's just amazing the way Lotus FM has united people across everywhere. I've gone all over the world, and Lotus FM is my choice no matter where I am.
0: That is such a sweet story and very heartwarming to hear. Thank you and your granny for your faithful listenership to the station as well.
1: Brilliant. Thank you. Keep going strong, Lotus FM. Big love.
0: Yay! Now, before you go, Adele, what clue gave it away for you?
1: Wow, it was the Wat Arun on Chao Phraya River.
0: And I'm pretty sure you've been there, right?
1: Yes.
0: There we go.
1: Beautiful memories there.
0: Well, Adele, I want to wish you a beautiful day ahead. All the best.
1: Appreciate it. Thank you.
0: You're welcome. Thank you so much. Bye-bye. That was Adele there from Johannesburg getting the answer correct for today's Venture Bus. The answer that we are looking for is indeed Thailand. Now, Thailand, it is legally forbidden to step on any Thai money because it bears the king's portrait. Remember that. Now, did you know Bangkok, the capital of Thailand, holds the Guinness World Record for the longest place name, a ceremonial title boasting 168 letters. The full name is Krungthep Mahanakhon Amon Ratan Akosin Mahintara Ayunthaya Mahadilok Pop Naphorat Ratchatani Bhurarom Mudham Ratcha Nivet Mahasatan Amon Piman Avatan Satid Sakatatya Vitsa Nakum Prasit. Locals, however, simply just call the city Krungthep. Now, monkeys have their own festival in Thailand every year. Lopburi locals host the Monkey Buffet Festival, laying out tons of fresh fruits and vegetables to thank thousands of resident monkeys for bringing tourism to the town. In Thai culture, the head is considered the most sacred, cleanest part of the body, while the feet are seen as the lowest and dirtiest. Because of this deeply ingrained spiritual belief, it is extremely rude to touch anyone on their head, even a child, or to point your feet at another person, a temple building, or a Buddha statue. And out of all the countries on the entire African continent, Thailand grants completely visa-free entry to citizens from only three nations, South Africa, Morocco, and Mauritius. Now, because of this special status, tens of thousands of South Africans flock to the land of smiles every year to experience tropical island hopping without ever having to face the dreaded expensive paperwork lines. Oh, and it's also very affordable for you to go there if you're looking to go there.
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0: 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It's 10:30. Time to sit back and relax, or get up and dance with 30 minutes of your choice of music. 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
1: Now, I think that you are going to be getting up and dancing for this particular playlist. It is time for me now to hand over the airwaves for the next 30 minutes to our featured selector. So we've got some mail to read. Hello, Rivash, Sony, Devna, Ryan. I would truly appreciate it if you could play my selection for 30 minutes of non-stop music. I've put together a collection of some of my all-time favorite songs. If possible, could you kindly schedule it on any Sunday, preferably on the 2nd of August? I hope that you and all the listeners enjoy this very special selection that I've chosen for all of you. So sit back, relax, turn up the volume and enjoy the music. Thank you and kind regards coming through from Kavir Ramchander. Kavir, it is definitely possible. Today is the 2nd of August and here comes your playlist. Thank you very much for requesting. Enjoy!

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0: That's Sonu Gam wraps up 30 minutes of music for Kaveer Ramchandra. Thanks so much for requesting such a great playlist this morning on the show there, Kaveer. You heard Touch Me by Alisha Janai starting it off for you. And then, of course, Sonu Gam and Kunal Ganjawala joined in too with Toba Toba. You also heard Tare Vasate by Shan and Sunidhi Chauhan. Tere Liye, the dance mix is what we brought to you by Asif and Shreya Ghoshal. And then, of course, Shweta Pandit and Salim joined in there with Halla Re. And Dupatta Tera No Rangda wrapped it up for us. Thanks very much for requesting. You too can be like Kaveer. Just send me an email right now on requests@lotusfm.co.za, and I could very well be playing your choice of music next week here on the show. Please do keep it locked on for your news with Suresh and Play. That's up next at 11 o'clock.
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2: SABC News. Independent and impartial.
3: Good day. The Electoral Commission says that it will close the voters' roll at midnight on the day of the official proclamation of the election date. It says no new registrations or changes to voter details will be accepted after the deadline. This is the Commissioner's last voter registration weekend ahead of the local government elections on November the 4th. The Commissioner's CEO, Sai Mamabolo, has urged eligible voters to register.
4: So on the date on which the election date is proclaimed, at midnight on that day, the voters' roll closes. The Commission will immediately publish an election timetable in terms of which certain cut-off dates and times will be set for the performance of various electoral functions, such as the publication of lists of voting stations, the publication of the provisional voters' roll for purposes of inspection, setting out the date for the applications for special votes, as well as the cut-off date for the submission of lists of candidates.
3: The Free State Cooperative Governance and Traditional Affairs says its clean audit reflects its commitment to sound governance. It has achieved a clean audit outcome for the financial year that ended March 31st, 2026. The department says the Auditor General in the province has commended it, describing the achievement as an illustration of its efforts to strengthen its financial management. COCTA spokesperson Zima Zambeu says the department is committed to maintaining the standard of achieving clean audits.
5: MEC Mugwena said the clean audit outcome demonstrates that the department continues to strengthen its governance systems and financial controls while reinforcing public confidence in its ability to manage public resources responsibly. He added that he will ensure that this performance is sustained, as achieving a clean audit outcome affirms that the department has maintained strong governance and sound financial management practices. This milestone places the department on an upward trajectory as we continue working towards excellence in service delivery and accountable governance.
3: Civil defense authorities in Gaza say at least 8 Palestinians have been killed in overnight Israeli strikes. The attack comes despite Hamas saying it had agreed to the latest stage of a peace plan promoted by Donald Trump to end the war. The BBC's Electra Naismith reports.
6: Among those killed were a man and woman hit by an Israeli strike on an apartment near Deir al-Bala. Separate strikes killed others in Khan Yunis and Gaza City. The attacks come despite Hamas saying it had agreed to completely disarm, a critical stage in the ceasefire deal that could transform the structure of power in Gaza if it holds. But cracks have already emerged. Hamas says it will only hand over weapons if Israel halts military operations and withdraws. Israel has yet to comment but has continued almost daily strikes on Gaza, saying it's targeting Hamas.
3: And finally, Hungary's Prime Minister Peter Magyar says the country is shutting down its only nuclear plant because of a drought. It's the first time the PAX power plant has been shut down completely since it opened over 40 years ago. The BBC's Kizia Sala has this report.
7: Like much of Europe, Hungary has seen very low rainfall and high temperatures for much of the summer. This has been a major test of the country's energy resilience. With the Danube falling to its lowest level in 30 years, its waters cannot be used to cool the park's nuclear power plant, which produces almost half of Hungary's electricity. On Thursday, the Prime Minister warned this could trigger an energy crisis and urged Hungarians to limit energy consumption at peak times. Environmental NGOs argue that Hungary must transition to renewable energy that isn't vulnerable to climate change.
3: Top story at 11 o'clock. The Electoral Commission says it will close the voters' roll at midnight on the day of the official proclamation of the election date. I'm Suresh Mpile, back at 12 o'clock.

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1: Five and a half minutes after 11 o'clock. 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Good morning. If you just joined me, coming up in this hour is some cool music requested by 25-year-old Kiara Ramlakhan from Richards Bay. Listening to us there on 95.2 FM on Music Project 101. That goes out at a quarter past 11. So please hang around, won't you?
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1: 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Please play Whistle Podu for my neighbor Rita. Please play it on a Sunday. Thanks so much, son. You're welcome.

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0: do we have?
1: Okay, let me tell you who we have then. So today on Music Project 101, we received a text dedication. So we're going to give that a read now. It says, "Hello, Rivash. I love listening to these shows. So my friend Liddell requested some music for us last week." Yeah, I remember that. "So I thought I'd do the same, thanking her. Also, hi to my friends Dane, Jillian, Marco, Liesl, Jono, and of course, Liddell, my girl. Thanks so much, Rivash. This is so cool, LOL. Message comes with love and appreciation for my friend coming through from Kiara Ramlakhan, 25, from Richards Bay." Kiara, I remember your friend Liddell last week. She did request some music for you guys as well. And now, of course, you are returning the favor. How cool is this? Thank you very much for, of course, requesting. Please do get your friends Dane, Julian, Marco, and Jono to request in the coming months on the show. So let's hear what you got for your friends, Kiara.

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1: Durban, the promenade is calling and the purple wave is taking over the East Coast. It's time to lace up for the Hollywood Bets Durban 10-kilometer road race on Sunday, 30 August. 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The Hollywood Bets Durban 10-kilometer road race, brought to you by SABC Sports.
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0: lovely show. I must really thank the selector, mind-blowing songs. I can't do my work in the kitchen. I am doing whatever I want to listen and do and enjoy my morning. Thank you, Rivaj Mogi Singh.
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1: Durban, the promenade is calling and the purple wave is taking over the East Coast. It's time to lace up for the Hollywood Bets Durban 10km road race on Sunday, 30 August. The race covers the beautiful tour of the city, combining urban streets, scenic coastal roads and stunning beachfront stretches with views of the Indian Ocean. 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

0: love this song. It's Tu Hi Dis Da from the movie Bhoot Bangla by Arijit Singh and Nikita Gandhi. A playlist that we played for Kiara Ramlakhan, 25, from Richards Bay on Music Project 101. Going out to her friends Liddell, Liesl, Jono, Dane, Jillian and Marco. Starting it off for you was Taylor Swift with Opelect, Oh Mama Tetema there by Shreya Ghoshal. Tyler brought you Chanel Roti with Bari Karo, Die Die there by Shakira and Burna Boy, Yuri and Oli by DJ E and Yovani, and of course this one here again, Tu Hi Dis Da. Nice, huh?
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0: It's one that we all love very much, isn't it? It's Mershon Ramalu with Far Away. 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
0: Here's Prabhu Naval and Sunanda Nal with Idhu Michael Jackson.

It's Idhu Michael Jackson here on Lotus FM. It's 5 to 12, which means that it is time for me to say goodbye, unfortunately. But they say all good things must come to an end, right? But that wraps up this edition of the Weekend Explosion. But listen, stay tuned for your news, followed by a news break talk. And then I'll catch up again with you next weekend. But listen, my friend, until then, I want you to ponder on this for me. What can you really truly lose when everything only is just a temporary part of your journey, huh? So, from myself, Rivash Soni, Devon Ryan, bye-bye.

0: Right. 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
1: August is Women's Month in South Africa, and it's time to celebrate the incredible contributions and achievements of women in our country.
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3: As we celebrate Women's Month, let's also remember to stand up against gender-based violence, which continues to be a serious problem in our society. 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So join us in recognizing and celebrating the amazing women of South Africa this August and beyond. Happy Women's Month.
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6: Top o'clock. Good afternoon. The Electoral Commission says it will introduce an additional electoral code of conduct to deal with disinformation ahead of the November 4th local government elections. The CEO, Sy Mamabolo, says the measure is aimed at protecting the integrity of the electoral process. He says the code will take effect once the election date is officially proclaimed on Friday, the 7th of August.
7: Proclamation will also set on the effective date for the electoral code of conduct, and importantly, on this occasion, the code of conduct on measures to counter disinformation. There's an additional code that the commission will promulgate in the not too distant future.
6: Police say they have intensified their fight against the smuggling of drugs into the country. This after cocaine worth 28 million rand was seized at the Orotumbo International Airport on Friday. A consignment of close to 100 kilograms of cocaine was uncovered on a plane from Brazil. No one has been arrested. National Police spokesperson Atlanda Mate.
8: The SAPS remains committed to disrupting organized criminal networks involved in the illicit drug trade and will continue working with its law enforcement partners to ensure that South Africa's borders and ports of entry are protected from criminal exploitation.
6: There's tight security in Pakistan-administered Kashmir as elections get underway. This comes a week after at least four people died in the first round of voting. Demonstrators called for the abolition of seats reserved for refugees who'd migrated to Pakistan from Indian-administered Kashmir decades ago. The BBC's Umer Nangiana reports.
9: The first round of elections in Mirpur division a week ago was marred by violence and low voter turnout. Protesters had been calling for the reserved seats to be abolished, arguing representatives should live in the region. At least four people were killed in separate incidents in two different districts on election day, and later when security forces cracked down on protesters in Mirpur city. The situation remains tense in Muzaffarabad as protests continue in many cities across the region.
6: And finally, the Russian authorities say a bomb blast at a restaurant in Moscow has killed three people and wounded 20 others. Reports quoting Russia's anti-terrorist committee say women tried to bring an improvised explosive device into the restaurant, which was hosting a private function and was closed to the public. The BBC's Olga Ivishna reports.
10: Russian independent media has been summarizing information, and it seems that eyewitnesses which have been on the ground were saying that possibly it was some military official who had some celebrations in that restaurant. For the first time since the start of the invasion, the explosion has happened in the center of Moscow, in public place. So it's not, you know, somewhere far on the outskirts of the town near some flats. This is a restaurant in the center of Moscow, and of course it affects mood of people. They feel that the war is becoming closer and closer to them. They feel the impact.
6: Your top story at 12 o'clock. The Electoral Commission says it will introduce an additional electoral code of conduct to deal with disinformation ahead of the November 4th local government elections. I'm Suresh Pillay. Shona has your next update at 1 o'clock.

0: It's day two, but actually bigger than that. It's the final day of voter registration at your voter registration station. Yeah, welcome to Newsbreak Talk. It's a significant time on the election timeline. It's where you get to go to check your status against the voter's roll to see if that you are on the voter's roll, if your details are correct, and most importantly, if you can participate in the November the 4th local government election. It's an exciting time, and it's your last ditch attempt to do all of this. So we're going to go across the country again to see how things are progressing, but I also have a few conversations that I do want to have with you. So hopefully we can get into that and see where those views and those areas of focus takes us, okay? So we, do know that there has been a considerable push by the IEC to get young people to register to vote. And that has, you know, yielded particularly good results, right? Because during the last voter registration weekend, this was in June, the IEC recorded 2.9 million transactions, right? So their centers, the voter registration centers, or voting stations as they will be referred to come the election, saw about 2.9 million transactions, right? And of this 2.9 million transaction, 477,000 were first-time registrations. So that was a big victory for the IEC in terms of getting young people to come out into the voting stations to exercise their democratic right to understand and participate, really. So, you know, it's a busy time. Usually around midday, you have the IEC giving a briefing about what is happening, what is the status of registration. So we're going to be checking up on that and try and cross you live to the IEC to see, you know, what the latest is with regard to that. So we will keep tabs on that, let you know exactly what is going on with regard to that particular status. But in the meantime, I would like to know if you had gone to register to vote anywhere, and if you had a particularly great time, a bad time, if you were able to find out your status on that voter's roll, and would you share your experience with us before we do go across the country to find out what the situation is like on the ground? So I would like to know from you. It's 0716137803, and we can take these conversations forward, right? So I think we are going to check across the country if voter registration stations have opened without any glitches, and really what the numbers are, what's the traffic like, you know? If you had about 2.9 million transactions at the last session, I wonder how many this time. So we are going to be doing that. So we're going to go to our reporter now, who's going to be bringing us the latest from KwaZulu-Natal, Zanele Buthelezi. Zanele, wonderful to have you on the program as always. Tell us where you are, what's going on, and how's the morning been thus far for you?
1: Hi. Yes, I'm in Tonga, which is in the northern part of Durban, or Eswatini municipality. And this is an area that was devastated by a tornado back in June 2024. And some people are still recovering from that. So those are some of the issues that people have as they prepare for the local government elections in November, engaging political parties and who are encouraging them to go and register, as this is the final voter registration weekend for the IEC, as it concludes or wraps up its preparation for the local government election. And so we are here with also, there is the IFP president, Belenko Sweeney Sabisa, who is visiting voting stations here in this area, checking, interacting with officials as well as the locals who are visiting the station in this area.
0: Yeah, yeah. Zanele, you know what, there's so many things we can talk about, right? But what I want to ask you is numbers. Are you seeing a lot of people come out? I'm told it's going to be busy today. Today is the last day you can do this. And we do know the election date is going to be proclaimed pretty soon by COGTA, which means, you know, online processes will also stop.

0: latest demarcation process that they are indeed able to vote. That process will then end, or that time will close at midnight on the 7th of August. So it will be your final day. Friday will be your final day to be able to do all of that before the elections on the 4th of November. So we do have a confirmation from the minister that on the 7th of August, this Friday, this coming Friday, he will officially proclaim the date that was announced by the president, the election date of the 4th of November, meaning that will be gazetted in the government gazette. And so making sure that everyone is aware of the date, and also the preparations must be finalized as parties also just conclude their party lists, meaning that those who will stand for elections in the wards across the country, they must be on a list that is submitted to the IEC.
1: Yeah, no, that's interesting to say the least, Zanele. And I was particularly interested about demarcations and a lot of community members expressing dissatisfaction about, you know, new ward demarcations and where they're going to have to now vote, you know, in which sort of voting station, right? Any sentiments about that being expressed this morning?
0: Yeah. So, I mean, you also asked earlier the question of whether people are flocking to voting stations. Let me just deal with that also. I forgot to address it earlier. What we're seeing is that people are trickling into voting stations where people are just checking whether they're still registered in the same ward, and also those who are first-time voters, meaning people who just recently turned 18 and are eligible to vote in the coming election. So as per data from the Home Affairs Department, we know that the IEC had initially set itself a target of registering first-time voters on, that is new voters, first-time and new voters. They had set themselves a target of 312,000 people who were newly turned 18 this year and are expected to vote, or they turned 18 just after the last election. So those people right now, they stand at about 74% following the June window of voter registration drive. And so now they are expecting to register about 79,000 people. Time, which is later this evening, then more people will come in to voting stations. But I think the reason also is that why we're not seeing a lot of people queuing at voting stations is because we do have about more than 5,000 voting stations across the province. So access is easy. There are more voting stations. People can go directly to their voting stations where they will cast their ballots on the 4th of November. Remember, that is very important for the local government election. Check whether you are registered in the correct voting stations, you are on the voters' roll in the right area, and that is important because you are voting now directly for your councillor as well as a PR councillor. So in these elections, you're going to get two ballots, one for a councillor and one for your PR councillor in the Itsekwini Metro, and then in other areas where you have districts, for instance, in Mgungundlovu. If you are voting under Umsunduzi municipality, you will get three ballot papers, one for your local councillor, another for your PR councillor, and then a third one for the district PR councillor, which is Umkungundlovu district. So you must be careful, just be mindful of that. It's only Itsekwini where you will get two ballots, and then the rest of the province where there are districts, you will get three ballot papers.
1: Yeah. No, I think it's that exciting time now, Zanele. I'll leave it there with you. Our reporter, Zanele Buthelezi, on the ground. We'll check in with you soon.
0: Thank you very much.
1: Okay, we are going across the country to try and get a census.

0: what is going on with regard to voter registration across the country. We are going to Luyanda Danka now, and she is going to be covering Gauteng, looking at some of the areas over there and some of the issues over there. Luyanda, I want to ask, my first question really is, what's the traffic like? Everybody says to me it's going to be busier today.
1: Good day to you and good day to our listeners. Indeed, it was extremely busy today. We started early in the morning around 5, started with the youth especially. The youth was out and about going to Home Affairs. We were in Soweto Soweto West Home Affairs. It is where young people were there to actually collect their identity document. They told the SABC that they want to bring change in their communities. So they were there to collect their identity card so that they will be able to actually vote. So they were out and about. They are promising that they will definitely vote, as it is the last weekend of registering to actually vote. And we also, Tarish, went to hostels because we want to visit quite a number of locations. We also visited another hostel here in Soweto. It's Dube Village or Dube Hostel. It's where residents also were out and about. They really take serious this thing of registering to vote, because they also told the SABC that they are facing the issue of electricity. They can't live without electricity, and also there is also an issue of water at that particular hostel. So they said they are sick and tired. They want to make a change in their community, and they will be able to actually make that change by registering to vote and then vote on the 4th of November.
0: It really sounds like a hive of activity where you are. I just want to know then, you know, what are some of the plans going forward for the rest of the afternoon? I do know you get a big influx around, you know, the close of business closer to 5 p.m. And I do know Gauteng Police is also around on standby doing the rounds. You know, what is expected for the rest of the day?
1: Indeed. As we've been visiting quite a number of places, we see it is really busy. People are out and about, because I think another thing, they saw the announcement by the Electoral Commission that this is the last voter registration weekend. There will be no other weekend. Yes, indeed, they can vote on, or they can register to vote online, but the physical voting registration ends today. So that is why many people are out and about to actually come and register. Indeed, there is a police presence. We are still waiting to talk with the police spokesperson here in Gauteng, Brigadier Brenda Moretili, so that she will tell us if there is any incident that they have actually faced. Also, we want to just get an update, the overall update. She will be rapping for us. So right now, we're still waiting for her, and then we will definitely visit. So in terms of the rep of the week, indeed, since yesterday, it was really busy. We've been talking with many community members, also not just community members and community leaders, where they were actually encouraging the youth, young people, to actually go out and register to vote.
0: Yeah, Luyanda, I'm going to leave it there with you. Luyanda Danka, they are a reporter from Gauteng, bringing us the latest with regard to what's going on the ground over there. Take care of yourself and all the best for the busy rush later.
1: Thank you.
0: Okay, let's shift now, and we are going to go to my next area of focus to get a sense as to what is happening around Dunoon, Khayelitsha, and even the Mitchell's Plain, right? So let's go to my reporter, Shamila Abrahams. Shamila, welcome to Newsbreak Talk.
2: Good afternoon.
0: The first question I'm asking everybody is it busy or is it quiet? Because everybody said to me, it's crunch time now.
2: The areas that we've been visiting over the past 2 days, the mornings, everywhere we've gone, the IC officials have told us that it's been quiet in the morning session. One area we went to, the E section in Khayelitsha, collectively they only had 60 16 people came to verify their details at the one high school, Lulaza High School in E section. That was between 8 o'clock the morning and 5 o'clock the afternoon. And they're saying this morning, during the period that we were there for 2 hours, they'd only been since between 8 o'clock the morning and 10:30 the morning, there'd only been 4 people who'd arrived to verify their details. Now, at the spot that we were at in Lente here in Mitchell's Plain, we visited the same primary school that we were at yesterday to see whether or not things had picked up. When we were there yesterday morning, at that time, only 13 people had been there, had stopped by at that registration center. IT officials there indicated that at the end of the day, yesterday by 5 o'clock, a total of 60 people had been there, of which only 4 were new voter voter registrations that they'd counted. By the time we were there, we arrived there just before 8 o'clock in the morning. When the station opened at 8 o'clock, we spotted 3 people who'd arrived early, and IC officials there did say that given what happened in June, they suspect that it will be a busier afternoon, given the fact that from the last voter registration drive in June, what they noticed was that many people only arrived the Sunday afternoon to come and verify their details or register to vote. Here in the noon where we're currently at, they've told us the exact same thing.
0: Well, okay. So, I mean, I guess it is wait till crunch time, is it? But, I mean, I'm happy that there's a lot more activity. I think we'll leave it there with you. We'll check in with you throughout the day as to how it's progressing.
2: Thank you so much for your time.
0: Shamila Abraham's over there bringing us the latest from the areas of Dunoon, Khayelitsha, even Mitchell's Plain, finding out what the situation is like there. So, it's picking up. There's a hive of activity. I think one has to notice that. So we'll try and get a sense as to, you know, what happens now with regard to it and how to ensure that the busy period that's expected, you know, between, say, 1 and 4 o'clock this afternoon, how that is managed by officials and how that is, you know, managed by the South African voter who wants to make sure that they register to vote, get onto the voter's roll as best they're able. It's your last ditch attempt to do it now, because once that election date is proclaimed, and we are getting mutterings that they're going to proclaim it so quickly, like perhaps in the next few days, right? COGTA proclaims that it, once the proclamation happens, voter's roll closes. So that means that it will be the representative, you know, there'll be the quorum, really, of South Africa as a state, as a republic, as to who's going to vote, who are going to make the decisions for the rest of you as a society, as a community, you know, as a civilian. And I think then if you would want to make sure that your voice is heard in that process, go register to vote. You have until 5 o'clock. Okay, we're back after this. Stay tuned.
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0: Okay, let's go to social media now and get a sense of what you are saying on the line. Selvin TG from Reservoir Hills, good to hear from you.
4: Therese, greetings to you and our dear people, the nation, the people of South Africa. It's a very crucial time in our lives, and we have to be reminded, and those that's being voted for also have to be reminded, that they are working for us. We are not obligated to vote for them. We are voting because they are our servants for us. We pay the taxes, and we're now getting people to do their work for us, to get the roads, the waters, get the things, the communication. Even the president, he's been nominated to work for us. So it's not a question of getting excited about voting for the electorate, for the people who are standing for elections, and then they don't deliver the goods. So people need to be very careful in voting this time. Make sure you do not vote for those who make false and vain promises. That's all I'm saying. And then at the end of the day, when there's a problem and goods are not delivered, you and I are to blame because we voted the wrong people. Thank you. I wish you all the best. Vote carefully. Thank you.
0: Valuable, valuable critical point to that, and think everybody must pay attention to the political paradigm of the time before you cast your vote. It's important to make an informed decision. Let's go to Mr. Louis Pillay.
5: Good afternoon, Dinesh and the Newsbreak team. I think, you know, it's very sad when the president say in the sauna that he's going to work with the water departments. And up till today, from February, he never had a meeting with the water department. I think our councillors in Durban, municipalities, need to go and inspect the reservoirs and see the levels for themselves. None of these councillors or municipalities go and check the level of the water, especially the one in Durbanite water purification works. Thank you, Dinesh. Louis Pillay Phoenix.
0: Always wonderful to have you on the program. Okay, I'm going to take a tiny break, right? And I wanted to do the first half hour of the program to be voter registration, which is crucial, and we must talk about it. But I tell you what, I mean, I could not ignore it this entire week, what we saw in the Madlanga Commission, right? So much of testimony, so much of discussion. And I really wanted to sort of unpack that a little bit with you and maybe open that up for you to talk about as well, as we keep track of voter registration, you know, while that runs. So before I introduce my next guest, who so graciously made the time to talk to us about his thoughts with regard to the Madlanga Commission, the latest, as it were, let's just take a quick recap of as to what we've heard thus far, right? A senior investigator, the investigative director against corruption, that's IDAC, Robert Mancharapesu, has testified that former unit head advocate Andrea Johnson allegedly misled Parliament when she said the unit was not investigating the political killings task team. Rapesu testified about the investigations IDAC undertook involving senior crime intelligence officials. He also told the commission that the Office of Police Minister Senzo Mqunu allegedly requested regular updates on the investigation. Sibashle Mota reports.
6: Senior IDEC investigator Robert Mancharapeshu has testified that he was shocked when former unit head advocate Andrea Johnson told Parliament's ad hoc committee that IDEC was not investigating the PKTT. The PKTT is central to the allegations being examined by the Madlanga Commission, which is probing alleged criminal infiltration of law enforcement agencies. Rapesu told evidence leader advocate Thabang Bowe that the Section 27 referral affidavit presented to Parliament allegedly differed from the one state advocate Rashanta Ramsemi had previously showed him.
7: Sitting here now and having a look at that, you can positively confirm that this is not the Section 27 that Ms. Ramsemi showed you on the 6th of December.
8: No, this is not the Section 27 that I saw.
7: Furthermore, you recount in your statement at paragraph 25 that you had a discussion with Ms. Ramsemi afterwards where you confirmed to her that this is not the affidavit she showed you. Is that correct?
8: That is correct, Chair.
6: The Commission also heard that the Office of Police Minister Senzo Mqunu allegedly received regular updates on IDEC's investigation into senior crime intelligence officials. Mqunu, who has been placed on leave of absence, has also been questioned about his alleged role in the disbandment of the PKTT, which was headed by crime intelligence head Lieutenant General Dumsani Khumalo. Led in evidence by Bowe, Rapeshu testified that former crime intelligence official, Lieutenant General Peter Jacobs, informed him that Mqunu's office required progress reports on the investigation every 10 working days.
7: And so the sentence will read, I was informed by General Jacobs that he was reporting to the Office of the Minister of Police on the progress of the matter every 10 working days. Can you confirm this?
8: I confirm, Chair.
6: Meanwhile, National Coloured Congress Member of Parliament Fadil Adams is expected to appear before the Matlanga Commission on the 11th of August 2026. Adams is expected to answer questions relating to the Section 27 affidavit that was used in the investigation into senior crime intelligence officials. Commission spokesperson Jeremy Michaels explains.
9: Mr. Adams and our legal team, and I can now confirm that he will indeed appear before the Commission on the 11th of August, which is next Tuesday, not the coming Tuesday, the next Tuesday.
6: The Matlanga Commission resumes on Tuesday. I am Sibahle Mota in Pretoria.
0: Joining us now to discuss this and unpack it a little bit further, we are joined on the line by independent crime analyst Dr. Chris Dukok, who's made the time to talk to us about it. Dr. Dukok, thanks so much for your time. I think an interesting place to start, jumping the gun really, is to talk about the dissolution or rather the dissolving of public trust in state institutions. I mean, IDAC has really come under fire, hasn't it?
10: Oh, it came under heavy fire. And I think in the process, the image of IDAC in the view of the public got very, very badly hurt. Actually, I think people won't trust it at all at this stage. Because clearly they were used and manipulated to fight a war in crime intelligence. And so they were involved there. And that destroyed their image. And I think the minister now tried, the Minister of Justice, fired, or not fired, they suspended three senior officials while Advocate Johnson resigned. Maybe that will bring some trust back, but clearly they got a lot of institutional damage this week and the previous week.
0: And so I think when you look at, and I think the work of crime analysis is perhaps at a point to be a step ahead. I'm not going to use the word crystal ball because nobody's got that and nobody knows what's going to happen, Mr. Dukok. But, you know, to sort of calculate it going forward, you know, what avenues do you think this will send the commission into to investigate and to test these theories and these allegations further?
10: Yeah, well, I can't actually tell you, but I think what will happen is that the picture will just become clearer and clearer. The fact that the minister's office was now also mentioned, you know, during this testimony this week, make the picture become all the stronger, that the main aim was to neutralize crime intelligence, but also the political killing stars team.
0: Which is in itself, Dr. Dukok, to intercept there, I mean, which is in itself such a fundamental core here of the Matlanga Commission, right? And I just wonder, you know, these allegations and these conversations about the political killings task team, mm-hmm. right? What is that going to do for the understanding of the interception now between politicians and the criminal justice system going forward, when there's so much of murkiness in between the two, as we've seen in the testimonies in the past week, so to speak?
10: Yeah, well, you see, what we start to see here very clearly, on the one hand, organized crime. On the other hand, the police service and other law enforcement bodies like IDAC. And then the minister's interference or the politician's interference, not only the minister, but we saw Mr. Adams, their interference to try and neutralize the instruments that can be used against organized crime. You see, there's two main instruments in the South African Police Service. There's the organized crime investigations, and there is intelligence. Now, if you can neutralize those, then a task team like the political killing task team is linked to intelligence. You will destroy all this, and then organized crime can do whatever they want to do.
0: I mean, that is just scary to say the least. And I want to ask you maybe a general question, moving away from the week, Dr. De Kock, because you've been following this commission so intently. I know when I first started reporting on things like state capture and cabinet reshuffles and money, you know, gone missing, one of the words used to describe it was a bottomless pit of corruption, of theft, of undermining of the constitution and state institutions. You know, when you look at the Matlanga Commission generally as an overview, there's a deep rot right down to the core, right down to the bottom, isn't it? And I just wonder, you know, how does a law enforcement institute recover from that? And I'm talking about law enforcement in general.
10: You know, I had a discussion on Friday with somebody, and this person told me he think that actually the Matlanga Commission, and they already got the extension till November, but should be a sort of a semi-permanent thing, organization, because they are doing excellent work. They are identifying those corrupt apples in the police service and in other law enforcement agencies. And by getting rid of those people, we can restart, rebuild the police service around people who want to be police officers and who are not there to become very rich through corruption. So I have hope that, and if I look at the appointments of new provincial commissioners, some of which I don't know, but they look very good appointments. I think they can restore these policing agencies and the South African Police Service and then go forward and fight organized crime through a very effective crime intelligence and also through organized crime investigation. And you must remember, the Matlanga Commission is very different from previous commissions. Because as they do their work, they hand over information to the task team, which was formed in the police service. Sometimes people refer to it as the Matlanga task team, but that's not true. It's a task team in the police service, like the PKTT, and they are processing this information. They are getting more evidence, then they transfer it into evidence, and people have already appeared in court. So if we continue like this, maybe we will get to a better police service.
0: And I think that's a very important point, Dr. De Kock, when you say that people have appeared in court. And I think that's what South Africans want to see. Okay, it's on one hand, it's good to talk about it in a commission, but what are you going to do about it to actually get a sort of justice and sort of sentencing or punishment for the wrongdoing? But I think I'll leave it there with you, Dr. Chris De Kock, independent crime analyst. Thanks for your time. I think we have a lot more to talk about still.
10: All right. Thanks. Bye.
0: Thank you so much, Dr. Chris De Kock, over the independent crime analyst. I'm going to go to WhatsApp quickly. We've got Salim.
11: Hi, Janesh. You know, voting is such an exciting thing because you feel so much part of this country and you're a part that made it happen and you made the decision on who governs and who will be a councillor. You know, why I feel it's important to go and vote because you see, when there's issue, I go to the councillor and say, you know what, councillor, I voted in this election and you are now elected. So you now make sure that you serve us. I serve us as a community and do your job. We need the service delivery or we need your attention and we need you to do something. You have a voice. You can tell them that, you know what, you are empowered because you voted. So it's so important to go and vote. And right now, it's such a nice thing to go and register to vote and be a part of this country, which, you know, if you don't register and don't vote, you don't have a voice in this country. So I think here's a chance. Our last opportunity is today to go and register to vote. Go and register and go and vote.
0: Yeah, that's the thing, Salim. Everybody is talking about that idea of, what's the word you use? It evades me, but it's the whole thing of, you know, I have the collateral, I guess. You know, I can say, wait a second, you need to sort this one out because I was the one that put you into power in the first place. So important to take that into account. If we had Rani in Stangerman, she commented on two things. She says the entire voting process from the stations to the electoral committee and the councillors is a huge responsibility and a huge task. And then she also goes on to say that the Matlanga Commission is doing an excellent job. Many corrupt people are being revealed, right? Let's go to a voice note here that came through on the program. Hello.
12: Good afternoon, Teresh. It's RKS from Aberdeen. I just tuned in and I think you're speaking about elections. I, for one, will not vote for any party. I voted my entire life for specific parties and they've done nothing for me. My motto this year is I will be voting for an individual that resonates with me and the area that I live in. In Aberdeen, we don't have electricity once a week at least. We don't have water 3-4 times a month. I rest my case. RKS, Aberdeen, South Coast, KZN.
0: Thank you for that one. I think very critical view there. Let's go to this voice note. Hello.
13: Namaste. It's very important to register to vote. And then it's some time to rethink yourself whether you want to vote or not. But you must register. That's the bond.
0: Thank you for that one. All righty then. So I'm going to take a break. And when we come back, we are going to look into more conversations about the Matlanga Commission. I want to know the eroding of faith in public institutions and how that has resulted for many South Africans going into the Matlanga Commission. And now that the commission is in place, how is that erosion getting worse? We're going to be talking about that when we return. Stay tuned.
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0: Newsbreak talk, and I do have one more interview coming up on the IEC that I want to find out about and just get a sense as to how things are progressing and what the plans are going forward, right? So we'll do that in a second, but I want to still talk about Matlanga Commission, a very interesting time it was, and I want to know the confidence in public institutions. Salim also sent us a voice, but maybe we'll take that when we come back from this interview. Joining me now on the line is social activist Dr. Ashok Chandika, who has previously made such great and critical points on Newsbreak Talk when discussing the role of public institutions, the lack of faith and trust in public institutions, and how to monitor and create a surveillance with regard to it. So when I looked at Matlanga Commission this week, I could only think about him, and I said I must invite him onto the program. So Dr. Chandika, thanks so much for your time. I know it's a busy travel day for you, but you made some time for us. I really appreciate it.
14: Yes, Teresh. Good day to you and to your listeners, and thanks for having me on board.
0: You know, I think back to a lot of conversations. I think it must have started from the Hands of Praveen campaign, and then you had the Blow the Whistle campaign, the Dress Up in Orange campaign. So many conversations I've had with you about how to scrutinize state institutions and to ensure that they do their jobs correctly. And this week we've had IDAC, right? The Directorate Against Corruption, Investigative Directorate Against Corruption. So many allegations of mismanagement there. I just spoke to a crime analyst who said to me that a lot of damage has been done to the reputation of IDAC. Your thoughts on that?
14: So, Taresh, let me say at the outset that I've actually literally switched off watching the blow-by-blow accounts, whether on TV or on radio, of the Malanga Commission, for the simple reason that I think you could call it fatigue, and many of the people that we interact with in terms of community activists and social commentators and political analysts are getting fatigued in terms of what we are hearing. And it's with deep consternation and frustration, disappointment, anger even, that we see how some of the institutions that are critical to the governance of our nation, including SAPS, including some parts of the NPA and IDAC, people in positions of trust seem to have compromised themselves, even though I think the details still has to be investigated and will emerge. But there is a serious concern that we are further down on a slippery slope, and people have justifiably expressed their anger and concern.
0: 2 points on that, right, Dr. Chandika. The one is, well, what do you do? And this is a question I've been asking you a lot, right? So you've got, you know, so many allegations, and I think even my crime analyst explained to me just now that there's investigation into the investigation. So there is some sort of movement following on from the Matlanga Commission, with charges being opened, court cases being opened based on a lot of testimony that's coming through, right? On one hand, South Africans are saying to me, it's so good that something is being done. On the other, they're saying to me, I have no faith to even go to a police station and report a crime. So my question to you is, between those two schools of thought, right, what do you think the future of this crime fighting of public law enforcement institutes is going to be?
14: So those are crucial points in terms of people losing faith in institutions, and that is at the core of the points that we are making. The police services play a crucial role, because I want to say that broadly speaking, we don't want to undermine confidence in the judiciary. However, the judiciary depends heavily on the investigative arms. Yes, there has been some positives. It's good that the rot is being exposed. The Majlanga Commission seems to have achieved more success, or the processes that outflow seem to be better than, say, for example, when compared to the Zondo Commission. But people have reached the point, and we've seen it in the recent spate of the tide of xenophobia that is spreading across KZN and other parts of the country, where people go to police stations to lay a complaint about certain things, and the police seems to be taking a side. So what we need, if you ask the question, what do we do going forward? Taresh, we need a broad whole of society response. I think I can put it like that. It's when citizens and residents and people on the ground put their foot down and say enough is enough, is when this kind of activity and corruption would come to an end. But it's a very big ask. You need people to be engaged. You need, as I said, a whole of society response. You need people to convert their spaces into corruption-free zones. But we need people of integrity to be deployed in critical positions.
0: Yeah. Dr. Chandika, I'm going to stop you there and ask you my final question. It was something that I didn't even pitch to you when we spoke, but it is something that I just wanted to get your peripheral view on, right? The concern, this is shifting away from law enforcement, coming down now to a more social perspective. You know, there's been a great deal of, and I think we see it at any conversation in South Africa, it always ever turns into a race issue, right? Whichever side of the racial spectrum you are on or look at, right? But there is a great deal of bunching up of a lot of people who have appeared before the Matlanga Commission, many using words like cabal, many using words like, well, what do you expect? This is how these particular race groups behave. And so basically, there's a lot of, racial attack, specifically a lot of racial attack against Indian origin South Africans who have appeared before Matlanga Commission. And many are sort of starting or having this generalized view that everybody from a particular race is of a particular way. How damaging are remarks like that?
14: I think the remarks themselves are damaging, but the reality is actually different. The people who have formed themselves into these kind of networks or cartels or groups who basically work the system have been quite exemplary, if I may use that word, in being of different races. And I think we mustn't look at the issue in terms of races, because I don't think there's any particular race that has a unique propensity to commit acts of corruption, etc. But we must remember that our society is open to race baiting and comments such as this, especially when things are going badly. But we must remember, we must keep the beacons of the Freedom Charter and our Constitution uppermost, in that the people who fought for justice, the people who fought for liberation, and the people who set the high standards came from all races. And we still have those characteristics in our society to take our country forward. But we need to come together and stamp out corruption and make our mark in terms of how we see the future developing. Otherwise, we're heading to a point of no return, and I hate to sound pessimistic in that regard.
0: Social activist Dr. Ashok Chandika talking to us about his thoughts about community involvement and civic involvement in the Matlanga Commission. Thanks for your time. Thank you for always making the time to talk to us about critical issues, and we'll stay in touch.
14: Thanks, Krish.
0: Appreciate your time. Dr. Ashok Chandika over there. Let's go to Salim very quickly.
15: Hi, Teresh. Matlanga Commission was formed to investigate the disbandment of the political killing task team. And, you know, the Minister of Police was suspended. Then, thereafter, Andrea Johnson, head of the IDEC, is suspended or investigated the Fani Masemolo, the commissioner of police. After he was arrested, we found that the whole process has taken a turn, and that there was a diversion, and the whole focus has then turned to Adria Johnson. And she was grilled like you wouldn't believe by the commission. And then suddenly Brian Padiachi, Dayalan Mperamal, Siolan were all suspended, and suddenly the perception is that there's an Indian cabal in IDEC, because only the Indian, personnel of the IDEC has been suspended. So I have a very strong feeling that the Indians in this whole organization, and maybe in other government department, have been targeted. So I think, it's a very serious concern.
0: Salim, thank you for articulating the point to me. Very quick on words, Surendra Daya.
16: Private message for you. Please advise, when is the petrol price going up, and what are the prices that are increasing? Thanks very much. Bye-bye.
0: Okay, Surendra, we will look into that and alert you. But I want to wrap up the program now by finding out what is happening with regard to voter registration as the IEC gears up for the last rush. Let's speak now to KZN Provincial Electoral Officer K. Ntombifo Timasinga. Thank you so much for that, ma'am. So good to connect again. And I've been told by my reporters on the ground that today is a lot busier.
17: Today is a much busier day, which is in line with the previous, with the trends in previous registration weekends. The second one tends to be the busiest because that's when people realize that this is the final opportunity, because this is the last registration weekend. Today being the last day of the last registration weekend, everyone is starting to panic. So we are looking forward to seeing the level of activity in voting stations vis-a-vis the level of activity on our online platforms as well, because we are also promoting the online platform, because even beyond today, the platform is going to remain available until the minister proclaims the election day sometime in the coming week.
0: Ma'am, I've asked you so many questions, I can't even keep track sometimes, but are you also then saying, and maybe you could, if you could reiterate, are you able, if you've never gone into a voter registration station ever in your life, can you do it off the website now? 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
17: Absolutely. That's what we've been telling first-time voters in schools and in tertiary institutions. 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All that you're going to need to do is to create a profile where you create your own unique username and a password. And you will register and you'll get a one-time PIN. We'll confirm that it is you that we're talking to. But make sure before you start, you have a copy of your ID or a smart card or a temporary ID on your phone, because you will be expected to upload it when you register. So if you've never been to a voting station ever, you don't have to go. You can actually go to our online platform and be able to register yourself for the first time. The reason we encourage people to go to voting stations is because we want them to be familiar with where their voting station is. But beyond today, once you've registered yourself online, the next time you visit our platforms, you will get confirmation that you are registered in this particular voting station.
0: Yeah, yeah. Ma'am, I think my final question to you is capacity, right? It's now going for, you know, afternoon, which is just a couple of hours, just a few hours before 5 o'clock. And everybody knows that this is when it's the busiest time, whether at stations, voter registration stations, or online. What's the capacity like? Is the IEC ready to deal with that influx and that last ditch effort now to register to vote?
17: What we usually do is that after 1 o'clock on the last day, we then get a quick scan of how things are going in our voting stations. If there are particular voting stations where they are queues, where people are stuck at suddenly flocking in, we move our VMDs around so that we do not have one VMD, which is the gadgets that we use to register voters at the voting station. So we move those around to make sure that in busy voting stations, there aren't queues building up. I'm going to be going out myself to visit some of our usually busy voting stations just to get a sense of how things are going. So this is a critical point for us in our operations, where we talk to area managers, we talk to registration supervisors in voting stations, we get a sense of how things are going so that we realign our operations accordingly.
0: Ma'am, I can't believe we're here. You know, we've been talking the whole year about this, and today's the last day of voter registration. I think in a blink of an eye, I'll be sitting with you somewhere where we are counting ballots, I think. So this is how quickly the timetable works. Hey, thank you for your time.
17: Thank you very much. In a few weeks, we're going to be talking how many people are contesting in our province, because candidate nomination is going to open.
0: No, we're so grateful to have you, ma'am, to talk to us about these things all the time. Thank you.
17: Pleasure.
0: Ntombifo Timasinga, the KZN Provincial Electoral Officer. We leave it over there now. Yeah, that's all the time we have, and you can stay tuned to bulletins to find out the status with regard to voter registration stations. This broadcast, it came your way courtesy of the team. Executive producer Selma Patel and Chanel Daniel will talk soon. From me, Tadesh, hey, have an awesome day.
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0: The Cooperative Governance Minister Velenkosini Hlabisa says he will officially proclaim the 2026 local government elections on Friday. He also says the voters' roll will close at midnight on the day of the proclamation. Hlabisa says this means anyone who fails to register before then will not be eligible to vote in the elections on November the 4th.
1: We have done all necessary work with IEC as I chair the Interministerial Committee on Local Government Election, and a government gazette is ready on Friday, the 7th of August. I will officially gazette the 4th of November as the election date for local government elections, and the voters' roll will close midnight on that day. I want to encourage, therefore, every South African who will be 18 years by the 4th of November, use the chance today.
0: Meanwhile, the ANC President Cyril Ramaphosa is in iMalahleni in Mpumalanga, where he's leading his party's campaign to encourage people to register to vote. He was in Madiwang outside Britsen in the northwest yesterday. The ANC campaign comes as the Electoral Commission holds its final voter registration weekend ahead of the local government elections. Samkele Maseko has this report.
2: From here, they will be going to about 4 or 6 wards where he will be engaging with communities, trying to get their issues and getting the local councillor to see how far they are as the municipality in resolving those particular issues. But top of the issues in this area, water provision, the just transition by Eskom. This particular district in the area of Mpumalanga is heavily dependent on coal, and that provides jobs to the communities here.
0: 3 children have been killed in a fire in the Bolile Park informal settlement near Strand in the Western Cape. The fire damaged the children's home in the incident which happened last night. Police spokesperson Wesley Twig.
3: The bodies of 2 boys aged 12 and 13 and a 9-year-old girl were found amongst the debris after fire and rescue services extinguished the fire. The cause of the fire is yet to be established. An inquest was registered for further investigation.
0: Meanwhile, further afield, a fire has broken out at one of the passenger terminals at Nigeria's largest airport in Lagos. Airport officials say emergency crews are trying to contain the blaze. They say no casualties have been reported. The cause of the fire and the extent of the damage are not yet known. The incident has disrupted operations in parts of the airport. And wrapping up, authorities in Gaza say 8 Palestinians have been killed in overnight Israeli strikes. The attacks come despite Hamas saying it had agreed to the latest stage of a peace plan that US President Donald Trump promoted to end the war. The BBC's Electra Naismith has this report.
4: Among those killed were a man and woman hit by an Israeli strike on an apartment near Deir al-Balah. Separate strikes killed others in Khan Yunis and Gaza City. The attacks come despite Hamas saying it had agreed to completely disarm, a critical stage in the ceasefire deal that could transform the structure of power in Gaza if it holds. But cracks have already emerged. Hamas says it will only hand over weapons if Israel halts military operations and withdraws. Israel has yet to comment but has continued almost daily strikes on Gaza, saying it's targeting Hamas.
0: Let's recap your top story at 1 o'clock. The Cooperative Governance Minister Velenkosini Hlabisa says he will officially proclaim the 2026 local government elections on Friday. He also says the voters' roll will close at midnight on the day of the proclamation. Lotus FM News, I'm Shauna Terry-Nigel. I'll be back with your next update at 2 o'clock.

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You're tuned into the best of. Welcome with me, Dhanaseelan Dorasamy. Vanakkam, namaskaram, namaste, and greetings to you on this first Sunday of August. All the best South Indian entertainment together with the magic of the movies every Sundays between 1 and 3 p.m. Thanks to Taresh and the team for Newsbreak Talk between 12 and 1 and to Shona for the latest from the newsroom. Well, get ready to turn up the volume because this afternoon on the best of Kudambakkam, we're celebrating the electrifying music of birthday boy Devi Shri Prasad, better known as DSP. From pulsating dance anthems to soul-stirring melodies, his music has defined a generation of South Indian cinema. Now, do you have any particular favorites of DSP? Let us know, 071-613-7803. And please do keep those messages as short as possible. For the next hour, we relive some of the biggest chart toppers, unforgettable movie hits, and fan favorites. So sit back, relax, sing along, and enjoy a cracking session packed with energy, rhythm, and blockbuster music. This is the best of Kudambakkam, and the DSP musical celebration starts right now.

0: on the big screen, a buzz. 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
1: Vanakum Danasilan, happy Sunday to you. And really going to enjoy your show, I know that for sure. And blessed Sunday to your family as well. God's blessings. And to my very own children, grandchildren, great-grandchild, family, friends, everything. Do enjoy Kodumbakum.
2: Welcome, Mr. Danasilan Dorasamy. Very good afternoon to you. You just wait for this Sunday to come to listen to Kurubakum. Always enjoying your show with my family here in Chakas Crowd. You have a blessed afternoon. Ganam.
3: Vanakkam Danasilan, Sunday greetings to you. DSP is a dynamic music director and singer. And I'm also pleased to say that I had the opportunity to watch Janan Eigen yesterday. I must admit, it has been his best movie ever. I would rate it an 8. Especially for the acting, the storyline and the sound effects. The visuals were also great. And I think he exited the movie industry in a grand style just to fit his political career perfectly. Thank you. All the best. Lots of love. Rani Stangerman.
4: Vanakkam Danasilan, a blessed Sunday to you. Looking forward to the divine program Kodumbakum and the specials on Devi Sri Prasad. My favorite songs are O Antava, Sri Vali and Pushpa Pushpa. Looking forward to the show, Molly.
0: Well, thank you for those messages. The first one there from Ranjani Reddy, Kodumbadi VL there, Rani from Stangamanga Manor, and Molly sending in some messages. Well, Devi Sri Prasad, popularly known as a DSP, was born on the 2nd of August, 1979, which means he celebrates his birthday as we speak. And he was born in Vedu Rupaka in Andhra Pradesh into a family with strong ties in the film industry. His father, G. Satyamurthy, was a respected Telugu film writer, and growing up in such a creative environment sparked DSP's love for music from a very young age. Now the DSP magic continues right here on the Best of Kodumbakum with this track.

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2: The best of Kudum Bakum every Sunday is between 1 and 3 p.m. I did say to you, it's going to be a pulsating hour of music. We are celebrating one of the most renowned music directors in the film industry, Devi Shri Prasad, who celebrates his birthday today. Well, that one that we just heard now was from the movie Kandaswamy, starring Vikram and Shreya. And that was Allegra, the voice there of Rita. And we are celebrating the dynamic music of Devi Shri Prasad. Well, on the second hour of the program, it's your chart show together with your timeless classics. Another new entry on the charts this afternoon. And it's the voice of K.S. Chitra, this time with a beautiful Malayalam song. Now, remember what a run she had with the song Paricheya Mila last year on the charts. Let's see how this one does. Keep it locked on for more of that on the second hour of the program. Well, continuing with DSP. After the family moved to Chennai, he took part in school music and dance competitions, where his exceptional talent quickly became evident. He also trained under the legendary mandolin maestro U. Srinivas, which helped shape his musical foundation. After releasing the independent album Dance Party, DSP made his debut as a film composer with the 1999 Telugu film Devi. The soundtrack was a huge success and launched him on the path of becoming one of South India's most celebrated music directors. This time, another double play coming your way, and it's another dynamic double play.

0: Prem Namaste, Vanakkam, Danasin and Bhai. It's RKS from Aberdeen, Rishi Kapoor Sadio. I'm really enjoying your music. I don't understand the language very well, but I like music in any language. Thank you for a great show, as always. RKS, Aberdeen, South Coast, KZN.
1: Vanakkam to you, Danasin and Dosami. Thanks for the Kudum Bakkam show. And I know, happy Sunday to you. I know you will be playing all the good songs for them. And you take care and you'll drive home safe at home to your loved one. 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
3: 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Happy Sunday to you. Rumbo, Rumbo, Rushi songs. Beautiful selection, and I'm enjoying your songs. I thank you for playing these songs on your show. Awesome show. Take care. God bless you. Rajan from Verulam.
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0: Hi, Danisilan. Thank you for another beautiful Sunday where we can hear all the lovely music. 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
1: Vanakkam, Dariswami, Professor Ranganathan Iyer from Bangalore, India. 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God bless you all. Ranganathan Iyer, Bangalore, India.
2: Thank you, sir, for tuning in to the program and wishing you a happy Friendship Day as well.
3: Welcome, Brother Danisilan. Trust you well. Enjoying your beautiful music. Love songs sung by Devi Prasad, like Sri Vali and Vada Mapale. You take care, brother. Lots of love. Tina Naika, Shaw Cross.
2: Well, thank you for those messages that are coming through. Well, I did say to you, keep that volume up. It's going to be a pulsating hour of music. The double play there, the first one from the movie Pushpa, starring Alu Arjun and Samantha. U Ante Va Mama, that one. The voice there of Indravadi Shawan on that one. And the music, yes, the beautiful music of Devi Shri Prasad we're celebrating this afternoon. And the second one from the movie Bomarilu, starring Siddharth and Janelia. Kani Ippudu, and again the voice there and the music of Devi Shri Prasad right here on the best of Kudam Bakkam. Well, Devi Shri Prasad, during the peak of his career, became one of the most sought after music directors in South Indian cinema, known for his infectious energy, catchy melodies, pulsating dance numbers and powerful background scores. DSP dominated, I beg your pardon, the Telugu and Tamil film industries throughout the 2000 and 2010. His ability to effortlessly blend folk, rock, classical and modern electronic sounds made him a favorite amongst filmmakers and audiences alike. Now, he has composed music for more than 100 films and has won numerous awards, including the National Award and multiple Filmfare Awards. This time, some more hit music coming your way on the best of Kudam Bakkam.

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The best of Kudumbakkam with me, Dana Seelan and Dorasamy. Well, I must tell you, there's so many messages coming through on the WhatsApp, and many of you are calling for a part two. Dana Seelan, the music is just so vibrant and so lovely. Please, can we have a part two of the program, of the show? Well, I did ask you what were your favorites of Devishree Prasad, and some good ones coming in. Maybe we just may have a part two of Devishree Prasad next week. Well, the magic is continuing here on the best of Kudumbakkam. Yes, some more tracks to come your way. But very quickly, one of DSP's trademarks is his electrifying stage presence. Now, if you manage to catch some of his concerts, he is named the rock star of South Indian film music. He doesn't just compose songs, he performs them live with tremendous energy, singing, dancing, and engaging the audience. His music has played a major role in the success of stars such as Allu Arjun, Mahesh Babu, Pawan Kalyan, Ram Charan, Chiranjeevi, Vijay, and many, many others, making him one of the defining composers of modern South Indian cinema. Well, here's some more music coming your way, and when we get back, we go to our big screen buzz.

0: August is Women's Month in South Africa, and it's time to celebrate the incredible contributions and achievements of women in our country.
1: 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Whether they are our mothers, daughters, sisters, friends, colleagues, or mentors, let's also reflect on the progress we've made in advancing gender equality and acknowledge the work that still needs to be done to ensure that all women have the opportunity to reach their full potential.
2: As we celebrate Women's Month, let's also remember to stand up against gender-based violence, which continues to be a serious problem in our society. We must all do our part to create a safer and more just world for women and girls. So join us in recognizing and celebrating the amazing women of South Africa this August and beyond. Happy Women's Month. Lotus FM.

This afternoon on the big screen, Buzz, we look at an upcoming Tamil action drama film titled Magudum. Now, this one's starring Vishal Krishna Reddy alongside Anjali in the lead roles. The movie marks the directorial debut of actor Vishal and features music by G.V. Prakash Kumar. Now, he's been giving us some excellent music in the past and looking forward to some more music from him in this movie. Now, some of the other cast from this movie, Dushara Vijayan, John Vijay, Vamsi Krishna. The movie has been produced by Supergood Films. Now, this company was owned by R.B. Chowdhury and it's taken over by his family, and they have produced some beautiful movies in the past. Well, a synopsis of this movie, a powerful tale of love, betrayal and vengeance set in a coastal community. This film is releasing on Friday, the 14th of August, 2026. So if you're a Vishal fan, well, you can look forward to this movie. Well, I don't think this one's going to come to our big screens, but definitely after a while, we'll be able to catch it on some of the streaming platforms. And then some more sad news from the industry as well. Playback singer K. Jamuna Rani, a voice from Tamil cinema's golden era. She was one of the distinctive playback voices of South Indian cinema's golden era. Born in Andhra Pradesh in 1938, she entered the world of cinema remarkably young, singing for the Telugu film Thyagaya when she was just 7 years old. By her teenage years, she was already lending her voice to leading characters on screen. Jamuna Rani became particularly popular during the 1950s and 60s, singing in Tamil, Telugu, Kannada, Malayalam and Sinhala. Her bright, expressive voice was especially suited to lively and character-driven songs. One of her best-known Tamil songs was Asayum Yen Nesamum from Guleba Kavali in 1955. She also made an important contribution to Sri Lankan cinema, beginning with Sujata in 1953. With a career spanning many decades and a repertoire reported at more than 6,000 songs, Jamuna Rani left an enduring mark on South Indian film music. Her voice remains a cherished part of the musical heritage of the 50s and 60s. Sadly, Jamuna Rani passed away on the 30th of July 2026, aged 88, bringing to a close the journey of one of the memorable voices of an early generation of Indian cinema. It's really, really sad news that another playback singer is no more. And finally, the movie that we reviewed not so long ago on the big screen, Buzz, Gata Kushti 2, starring Vishnu Vishal, Aishwarya Lakshmi, Ramya Krishnan and Yogi Babu, has grossed an estimated 56 crore rupees after its theatrical run. That's not bad going for that movie. And it happens to be a brilliant film. And this one is now showing on the streaming platforms. So you may catch this movie in the comfort of your home on the streaming platform. Well, that's it from the big screen, Buzz. We do have some time before the news at 2 with Shona. So we're going to bring you another classic song of Devishree Prasad's. This one is from one of Ilya Thalapathy Vijay's movies.

0: Well, that was another classic day of Devi Shri Prasad. That one was from the movie Sachin, starring Vijay and Janelia, titled Gundumanga. The voice there, voices of Jazzy Gift and Malathi Lakshman. And we were listening to the brilliant music of Devi Shri Prasad. Well, many of you have indicated, yes, Dana Seelan, we would like a part two of Devi Shri Prasad. So that's coming up next week. And some of you have sent the songs that you would like to hear on the program next week. And if you haven't as yet, please do so. Maybe we can get some of those songs on the playlist for next week. Coming up now is the news at 2 with Shona Thierry Naidu.
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0: 2 o'clock, good afternoon. The Cooperative Governance and Traditional Affairs Department says publishing the proclamation of the local government elections in the Government Gazette will allow the Election Commission to set the opening and closing dates for parties to submit their candidate lists. The department's minister, Vilenkosini Hlabisa, has confirmed that he will officially proclaim the elections on Friday. The online voter registration portal will remain operational to allow eligible citizens to register and update their details until the proclamation. Hlabisa says they are ready to announce the critical milestone in the country's electoral calendar.
1: We have done all necessary work with IEC as I chair, the Interministerial Committee on Local Government Election, and a government gazette is ready. We have booked the space on Friday, the 7th of August. I will officially gazette the 4th of November as the election date for local government elections, and the voters' roll will close midnight on that day.
0: Meanwhile, the proclamation in the Government Gazette makes the November the 4th date announced by President Cyril Ramaphosa as a legal date for the local government elections. It will also allow the IEC to set the opening and closing dates for parties to submit their candidate lists. 4 men have been killed in a shooting incident in Nyanga on the Cape Flats. Police say the incident, which is suspected to be taxi-related, happened last night. They say they have launched a manhunt for the suspects. Police spokesperson Andre Trout.
2: Serious violent crime detectives are pursuing all available leads with a motive believed to be taxi-related at this stage. We appeal to anyone who may have information that could assist investigation to come forward by contacting Crime Stop on 08600 10111 or by using the MySAPS mobile application anonymously. Every piece of information could prove vital in bringing those responsible to justice.
0: Let's go abroad now. Ukraine's military says it has hit a Russian oil refinery, an oil depot, and a military airfield in overnight attacks. There's also been a separate attack on another logistics center for the Russian online retailer Wildberries, causing a huge fire. The BBC's Danny Eberhard has more.
3: Ukraine's military has not provided evidence of its strikes, including on the refinery in Saratov, more than 700 kilometers southeast of Moscow. But video posted elsewhere purportedly of that attack shows a large column of smoke rising into the sky. The airbase apparently targeted is at Engels, just across the Volga River from Saratov. It's used by Russian bombers to launch missiles against Ukraine. Meanwhile, Russia's main online retailer, Wildberries, has been struck again. Video shows a massive warehouse being consumed by fire, with smoke pouring from the site in the Samara region.
0: Taking a look at your top story at 2 o'clock, once again, the Cooperative Governance and Traditional Affairs Department says publishing the proclamation of the local government elections in the Government Gazette will allow the Election Commission to set the opening and closing dates for parties to submit their candidate lists. The department's Minister Vilenkosini Hlabisa has confirmed that he will officially proclaim the elections on Friday. For Lotus FM News, I'm Shauna Terry-Naidu. I'll be back in an hour with your next update.

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1: The best of Kudum Bakum with me, Dhanaseel and Dorasamy. It's the second hour of the program. Thanks to Shona for the news at 2. Well, the magic continues. The next hour brings to you your top 10 chart show together with your timeless classics on the half hour. Well, I did say to you one brand new entry this week, the voice again of K.S. Chitra on the charts. But for now, at number 10, it's Sancha Ramey from the movie Epic, dropping one place from last week's number 9 to this week's number 10. The voice here of Isham Abdul Wahab and Gorati Venkana. At number 10, here's Sancha Ramey.

0: at number 10 on the charts. It's Sancha Rame from the movie Epic, the voice of Isham Abdul Wahab and Gorati Venkana. The countdown will be back right after this.
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At number 9 is the brand new one that we spoke about, the voice of K.S. Chitra from that movie that we spoke about last week, we reviewed last week, Thudakkam. Yes, Thali Romale, the voice of K.S. Chitra, brand new on the charts at number 9.

0: Namaste, Gonasilan. Thank you so much for the Sunday lunchtime vibrations. You really make it happen. Ratsila, the bond.
1: Vanakum, Gonasilan. It's Ranit Bey from Johannesburg. Thank you for such an epic show. Always lots and lots of love and blessings from me to you.
2: How about that song for a new entry from Amakes Chitra, brand new on the charts at number 9, Tali Romale from the movie Todakkam. Well, I think the song has a potential, has a lot of potential. Well, let's see how it does in the coming weeks, because it's challenged by this one that dropped one place from last week, number 7, to this week at number 8, Van Midinde Varum from the movie Vals, an Atlas of Love, the voice of Satya Prakash at number 8. Yes, Van Midinde Varum.

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2: At number 8, it was Van Midin Devarum from the movie Vals and Atlas of Love. Satya Prakash there with the vocals on that one, dropping one place from last week's 7 to this week's number 8. Well, that was a firm favorite of many of you. Well, still may be a firm favorite, but I'll tell you what, that new entry from K.S. Chitra has thrown the spanner in the works. Tali Romale from the movie Todakam. Well, let's see how this one pans out. At number 7, it's the Crush song from Summer Holidays, the voice of Anurag Kulkarni. And this time, this one climbing one place from last week's number 8 to this week's number 7 on the charts. 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
1: Bringing us to the midway of the charts was Ayo Ayo. It was a music video, the voice of Arsha Vardhan on that one, holding its position from last week at number 6, this week again at number 6, bringing us to the midway. It's that time of the hour when we bring to you your timeless classics. This afternoon, it's a double play from the movie Maunaragam, starring Mohan and Revati. The first one's titled Pani Virum Iravu, the voice of SPB and S. Janaki to the music of Ilaiyaraja. Here's your timeless classic for this afternoon.

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Your timeless classics for this afternoon. It was a double play from the movie Maunaragam. The first one, Panivirum Iravu, followed by Nila Veva. The second one, the voice of SPB, both to the music of Isainyani Ilayaraja. The movie starred Mohan and Revati, an absolute blockbuster, that movie, Maunaragam. Those were your timeless classics for this afternoon. Well, a quick recap. At number 10, it was Sanchara Mir dropping one place from last week's number 9 from the movie Epic, the voice of Esham Apru Wahab and Gorati Venkana. At number 9, it was a brand new entry from the movie Todakkam, K.S. Chitra with the track Tali Romale. Well, at number 8, it was Van Midindavarum, Vald, an Atlas of Love, the voice of Satya Prakash, that one dropping one place from last week's 7 to this week's 8. Climbing one position from 8 to 7 was the Crush song from Summer Holidays, the voice of Anurag Kulkarnide. And at number 6, bringing us to the midway of the charts, was Ayo Ayo. And that one is a music video by Harsha Vardhan. That one holding its position last week, number 6, this week again at number 6. Continuing with the countdown, at number 5, it's Wunne Nambi. It's a single release, the voice of Shweta Mohan. This one also holding its position from last week at number 5, this week again at number 5. Here's Wunne Nambi.

At number 5 on the charts, it's Wunne Nambi. It's a single release, The Voice of Shweta Mohan, holding its position from last week at number 5, this week again at number 5. At number 4, it's Talapati Kacheri from that movie, Jananayagan. If you haven't watched it as yet, check it out. Maybe they're still showing that on the circuit near you and you can catch that movie. Well, it may have been Vijay's last movie, so if you're a fan, definitely cannot miss that one. At number 4, here's Talapati Kacheri, The Voice of Vijay himself, together with Anirudh Ravichander. This one also holding its position from last week at number 4, this week again at number 4. Here's Talapati Kacheri.

At number four on the charts, Talapati Kacheri from the movie Jananayagan, the voice of Vijay and Anirudh Ravichander on this track, holding its position from last week at number four, this week again at number four. Well, at number three, dropping one place from last week's number two is Othayadi Padayile, another song that has been a favorite. This one's from the movie Kanna, the voice of Anirudh Ravichander. At number three, here's Othayadi Padayile.

At number 3 on the charts, it's Uthayadi Paadhiyile from the movie Kanna, the voice of Anirudh Ravichandran, dropping one place from last week's 2 to this week's 3. And this song has some potential as well. At number 2, climbing one place from last week's 3 to this week's 2 is Helelelo from the movie Pedi, the voice here of Rakshita Suresh. Here's your number 2 song, Helelelo.

at number 2 on the charts from the movie Pedi. It's Halalalalo, the voice of Rakshita Suresh. This one climbing one place from last week's 3 to this week's number 2. Well, a quick shout out to Lynette, Ranjini Reddy, Lalita Munyan, Edward Reddy, brother Edward Reddy there, Ricky the Night Owl, Rani Stangerman, Rishi Sadio, Sabi Naidu of Polokwane, Rajan from Bethlehem, Ashni, Mrs. Patta, Tina Naika, Professor Ranganathan from Bangalore, Anit Premlal, Viji from PMB, Raj the Bond, Molly, Patsy G, Ganam Vadivel, Devi, Cookie, Rani Pule from Johannesburg, Dave and Jesse from Melbourne, Australia, Vijaya Naidu, Vanida Mabel, Belly Pule from PMB, Kogi Chetty of Lotusville, Sylvie Sivalingam, and Rosalind Govinder Primrose, Johannesburg. Well, thank you to all of you that tuned into the program, kept me company for the past hour, and it was an absolute pleasure being in your company for the past 2 hours. It was really, really great bringing to you such good music. Well, our number one song for this week, holding its position from last week at number one, is High Rare. But before that, coming up after the number one song is your news at 3 with Shona Terry Naidu, followed by The Sundowner with Romeo Chonko. Until next time, do have yourself a great week. Take care and stay safe. At number one, yes, High Rare. Bye-bye.

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1: 3 o'clock, good afternoon. Political parties are out encouraging eligible voters to ensure their names are on the voters' roll ahead of the November local polls amid growing frustration over service delivery challenges. More than 5,000 voting stations are open across KwaZulu-Natal, including 146 temporary structures, as the Independent Electoral Commission holds its final voter registration drive. The IFP and party leader Velenkosini Hlabisa was leading a voter registration drive in Utongati, north of Durban, an area battling with service delivery issues and still recovering from the devastating tornado in June 2024. IFP councillor in the eThekwini Metro, Mdu Mkosi.
2: There are challenges in areas like this, issues of service delivery. You have seen that there are so many leaks across. Well, eThekwini, we are trying to put things together with regards to the plumbers who are not at work so far. We are seeing the light at the end of the tunnel. And I must say that as IFP, we have put a lot in terms of the support during the time where these people, they had affected by tornadoes.
1: The Western Cape High Court will tomorrow hear the DA's challenge to the Expropriation Act. The party wants the court to declare it unconstitutional and invalid. It alleges that the process to pass it was faulty and unclear, and it goes against the constitutional protection of property rights. President Cyril Ramaphosa signed the Expropriation Act in January 2025. DA leader Jordan Hill Lewis says they reject the Expropriation Act.
3: No government should be given vague and sweeping powers to take what belongs to South Africans without compensation. This case is about every family's home, every entrepreneur's business, every worker's pension, and every South African who hopes one day to own something they can call their own. The DA rejects expropriation without compensation.
1: Four men have been killed in a shooting incident in Inyanga on the Cape Flats. Police say the incident, which is suspected to be taxi-related, happened last night. They say they have launched a manhunt for the suspects. Police spokesperson Andre Trout.
4: Serious violent crime detectives are pursuing all available leads with a motive believed to be taxi-related at this stage. We appeal to anyone who may have information that could assist investigation to come forward by contacting Crime Stop on 08600 10111, or by using the MySAPS mobile application anonymously. Every piece of information could prove vital in bringing those responsible to justice.
1: Let's go abroad now. U.S. President Donald Trump says his cancelled planned strikes against Iran, suggesting the outline of the peace deal that had been agreed. He said he'd hold off from further attacks at the request of Iran and other countries in the region. The BBC's Joe Inwood has the details.
5: Iran was quick to dismiss the suggestion they had asked for attacks to be called off, saying it was a new lie. The claim was made by President Trump in a late-night social media post, in which he said the US remained ready to attack, but would call off a new wave of strikes if both sides could rapidly make a deal on the full immediate reopening of the Strait of Hormuz and Iran's nuclear threat. But those are the same issues that previous talks have failed to resolve, and there are no indications that a breakthrough is any closer.
1: Here's a recap of your top story at 3 o'clock. Political parties are out encouraging eligible voters to ensure their names are on the voters' roll ahead of the November local polls amid growing frustration over service delivery challenges. More than 5,000 voting stations are open across KwaZulu-Natal, including 146 temporary structures, as the Independent Electoral Commission holds its final voter registration drive. 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I'll be back in an hour with your next update.

bun. So she put this marigold flower, and I said to myself, what I'm gonna do now, Red? Never mind, packet hiding, shoe hiding, what hiding, I'll take it. So, she was a madarasi, she wore a manja sari, she was a madar, and how she tied that sari, if you only saw her, Red Kassab, Satyamala, I don't know what to tell you, if you only saw that sari, you know how the

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But Kubsurat Ghana, Chanda Sitare, coming from Gumarsanu, only the best on your favorite radio station, Lotus FM. Before that, I played you Two Hit D-Star, and then you had Magic Mike, Choli to the Macarena. I kicked it off with South African hit song by Ramesh Hassan. My wife saw me talking to another woman. I'm sure you enjoy the 25 minutes of non-stop music. Let me tell you something. Have you ever wanted, I just wish some presenters can just shush and just play the music? I did that today. You've noticed that. I didn't say anything. I only let the music talk. I did that today for the first time. I'm sure. Were you worried? You were worried about me? Where's Roms? Where's Roms? Is he coming on radio? Oh, what happened? What happened? Tell me. Talk to me now. I need to know. Were you worried? I need to know. Let's get into our first feature for Zulu Lesson. You know, at 3:30 every Sunday without fail, we do Mind the Language Zulu Lesson. By the way, I'm live on TikTok as well. Welcome, TikTokers. All my chummies are there right now. They can see me with a smile, big smile. Thank you. Thank you for tuning in. We thank you for choosing Lotus FM as your number one favorite radio station as well. Happy Sunday, everybody. It is the 2nd of August, 2026. Let's do this Mind Your Language Zulu Lesson. We are learning two things today, two sentences, right? We're going to say it's cold in Gauteng, and we're going to say it's hot in Durban, right? Because it's very, very hot in Durban. I'm using my shirt and my t-shirt. It's very, very hot. I'm not feeling cold, so yeah. So we're learning those two sentences. It's very cold in Gauteng. It's hot in Durban. Okay, let's do it. Let's start with Gauteng first. It's cold in Gauteng. We're going to say kumakhaza egoli. Kumakhaza egoli. And then we're going to say it's hot in Durban. We're going to say kuyashisa eThekwini. Only two words. Kumakhaza egoli. Kuyashisa eThekwini. Those are our two sentences for today. But you've noticed you only use two words in isiZulu. That's what I like it, you know? So here too, you are learning that Gauteng, it's eGoli. You're learning that, Durban, it's eThekwini, right? eThekwini, right? So I hope this you have to get 100%, please. You cannot hit a miss here. We have to get 100%. Please send me your voice note on the number 071-613-7803, 071-613-7803. It's cold in Gauteng, kumakhaza eGoli. It's hot in Durban, kuyashisa eThekwini. I'll wait for your voice note.

0: 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This is Letters FM. It's part two of a Zulu lesson, Mind Your Language. Let's hear, let's listen to those voice notes. It's cold in Joburg, Kumbakaza Egoli. It's hot in Durban. Let's start with Boya quickly. Let's hear from him.
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0: You know, Rosie, I have to meet you. 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
4: Sawona Romeo. 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Guyashisa eThekwini.
0: Thank you so much, Mara.
5: Good afternoon, Mr. Sundowner. 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Stop it.
0: I like it.
5: Gumakaza Egoli Gotwa. 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Love you, Roms. 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
0: Thank you so much, Ranjini. 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
6: Dumilang Sandana, Kumakaza Egoli, Kuyashisa eThekwini. And when I roams, karam karam, Annette Premlo.
0: Thank you so much, Annette. I love that. Let's try this, Mala from Glenco. She's watching me live on TikTok right now.
7: Hi, Romeo. You're not speaking to me on the TikTok. Kiyabanda lapha eGlenco kota eThekwini angazi kuyashisa neKapa futhi kuyashisa kakhulu eGoli kiyabanda. Love you.
0: Thank you so much. Let's go to Pietermaritzburg. Desiree from Pietermaritzburg.
8: Hi Romeo, it's Desiree from PMB. It's Makaza eGoli yashisa eThekwini. Thank you Romeo, bye.
0: That's it. Thank you so much. It's been great. It's been awesome. This is very, very exciting. I love this. It's 22:05 right here on Lotus FM. I thank you all the members. Thank you so much. We are learning together. We're growing together. As I always say, we are one big happy family.

0: Naina, oh, but Shade on the Lotus FM. It's 16 minutes to 4. Sundowner Rock, big time. You know what? Hey, yesterday, the whole world is still talking about Dance Lab yesterday. Hey, we had so much fun. It was so nice. I enjoyed it. Everybody enjoyed it. I don't know. It was something else. It was something else. I really, really enjoyed it. And I thank everybody who tuned in. I thank them. Thank you. Thank you so much. There's one listener who was tuned in who enjoyed it. I love this uncle. Take a listen.
1: Hey, Romeo, my Coco Pops. How are you? Last night you rocked the Saturday Fever. I enjoyed every moment of it. Well, I am excited to be with you again, all the way from Chatsworth, Aves, and K. Mirage.
0: I love this, uncle. Thank you so much. Thank you. Hey, we had so much fun, especially Ranjani Reddy. Yo, even at midnight, she sent me a message at Roms. Go safe, blah, blah, blah, blah. You know, it was so nice yesterday. But hey, I'll be back next week, Saturday as well. I'll do 3 to 6 and I'll come back again to do 9 to midnight. I will be with someone. You'll find out next week, this coming Saturday. Make sure you tune in. Let's do fill in the blank quickly. Fill in the blank. I'm sure you've been waiting patiently, right? Oh, we had so much stories yesterday. Let's do this. Fill in the blank. Simple. I saw someone stealing. At their workplace. Tell me the story. I want to know the story. What did you see? What they were stealing? I want to know. I wonder what you did after you saw them. But for now, just tell me. Fill in the blank. I saw someone stealing at their workplace. Give it to me. 071-613-7803. 071-613-7803. Fill in the blank. I saw someone stealing at their workplace.
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0: This is the famous Lotus FM. Oh, what a song. You know, music today is like, it's out of this world. Hey, do you agree with me? Out of this world. You love it. You're enjoying it. We are enjoying it on TikTok as well. So yeah, life is great. We're heading to the news at 5 o'clock with Shauna. She's already here and she's enjoying the song as well. She was humming as well, like Oh yeah, that's what happened when Rome is on radio. Good music 24/7. And yeah, so SABC turned 90 years yesterday, guys. Did you know that? Take a listen to this.
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0: 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It is 4 o'clock. 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
3: Good afternoon. ANC President Cyril Ramaphosa says service delivery challenges should not deter South Africans from casting their vote. Speaking in his capacity as ANC leader, Ramaphosa took to the streets of Imalahleni in Mpumalanga to push his party voter registration drive in the municipality today. This comes as the Independent Electoral Commission hosts their final voter registration weekend ahead of the November polls. Speaking to the media, Ramaphosa says that although there is still progress to be made, new developments are currently underway.
4: Well, what I would say to a person who has been discouraged in the past because of failures of service delivery, I would say they should look at the new developments. The developments on infrastructure are ticking up. There's a great improvement. We said at the beginning of the year that we are deploying 1 trillion rand, and we're beginning to see that money now beginning to flow.
3: Meanwhile, political parties are out encouraging legible voters to ensure their names are on the voters' roll ahead of the November local polls amid growing frustration over service delivery challenges. More than 5,000 voting stations are open across KwaZulu-Natal, including 46 temporary structures as the IEC holds its final voter registration drive. The IFP and party leader, Velinkosini Hlabisa, was leading a voter registration drive in Idongati, north of Durban, an area battling with service delivery issues and still recovering from the devastating tornado in June 2024. IFP councillor in the Itakwini Metro, Mdu Nkosi.
5: There are challenges in areas like this, issues of service delivery. You have seen that there are so many leaks across. Well, Itakwini, we are trying to put things together with regards to the plumbers who are not at work so far. We are seeing the light at the end of the tunnel. And I must say that as IFP, we have put a lot in terms of the support during the time where these people, they had affected by tornadoes.
3: Still with the story, the Independent Electoral Commission urges South Africans to use the remaining hour of the final day of registration to go to the stations and register their details. IEC CEO Sy Mamabolo.
6: The Electoral Commission urges all South Africans to use the remaining hours of the final day of voting station-based registration to update their details ahead of the local government elections, which are scheduled on the 4th of November 2026. At this stage, all 23,699 voting stations across the country remain open, and they'll do so until 5 o'clock today.
3: Another Cape Town community has been left reeling after three children died when an informal dwelling was destroyed in a fire. The latest tragedy unfolded in Lwandle Strand late last night. Three children aged 9, 12 and 13 lost their lives. It comes less than 24 hours after another devastating house fire in Visandekraal, where two children died and a third was rushed to hospital. Shamila Fisher has more.
7: Grieving family members of one of the boys who died in last night's shack fire have gathered at the scene in Lwandle. The shack was completely destroyed. All that remains are charred corrugated iron sheets, burnt furniture and other blackened debris. Emotions are running high with heartbreaking scenes unfolding at the site. Several children have gathered nearby, many of them visibly distressed and in tears. Residents say the community is struggling to come to terms with the tragedy. Sharmila Fisher, SABC News, Cape Town.
3: Meanwhile, at least five people have died and about 40 others are missing after a ferry caught fire off the coast of eastern Java. The country's search and rescue agency said emergency teams have been deployed. The BBC's Jacob Evans has the details.
8: Videos shared online show passengers in life jackets huddled at the very front of the boat as thick black smoke engulfs the rest of the vessel. Other videos show passengers jumping into the sea to escape the blaze. The Indonesian authorities say more than 200 passengers have been rescued, but efforts are ongoing as dozens remain unaccounted for. The ferry was travelling from Indonesia's second largest city, Surabaya, to Makassar on the island of Sulawesi when it caught alight.
3: Recapping your top story at 4 o'clock, ANC President Cyril Ramaphosa says service delivery challenges should not deter South Africans from casting their vote. Speaking in his capacity as ANC leader, Ramaphosa took to the streets of iMpumalanga in Mpumalanga to push his party voter registration drive in the municipality today. Lotus FM News, I'm Shona Terry-Knight. I'll be back in an hour.

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1: And it's all about 25 minutes of non-stop music. And I mean it when I say 25 minutes of non-stop. Before we get into our 25 minutes of non-stop music, maybe you missed the fill in the blank. You want to take part. I want to know the truth today. Fill in the blank. I saw someone stealing at their workplace. Fill in the blank. I saw someone stealing at their workplace. Let me know on the number 071-613-7803. I will definitely give you your sports update and weather at 4:30, and then we'll give the results for the fill in the blanks, all the comments and all the fun, all the stories at 4:45. The news, it was news at 4, not at 5 o'clock. I said 5 o'clock. I think I'm rushing to go home. All right, it is 6 minutes after 4, not after 5. Acha, it's 25 minutes of non-stop music. Enjoy.

0: Thank you so much for the music. You broke the record, Roms. Thank you. God bless you, Roms. You my superhero. I come and kiss you on your forehead. You my top RJ. And to Rivash, love him a lot. Thank you so much for the this morning for the music. Thank you, Roms. I salute you, Roms.
1: Stop it, I like it, baby. That Zooms for you. It's exactly 29 minutes to 5 o'clock right here on Lotus FM. How was the 25 minutes of good music? All the genres of music. I made sure, I mixed the music. Oh, it was good. I really, really enjoyed it. I hope you enjoyed it as well. Let's recap who requested these songs. Let's go. Everything I do it for you by Bryan Adams. This was for Vanita from Mayville. I'm sure she was singing along. Yes. I played you Corner by Mafiki Zolo. Yes, yes, yes. Featuring Uhuru. That was for you, Sfiso from Inanda. And then you heard Sayara. Sayara's song was requested by Sayara Girl on TikTok and Sarusha Superside as well on TikTok. Those are my girls. My girls. Yes. And then I played you Roger Malare by P. Sushila Day. That was for you, Radhika Sulal of Tongat. If you want me to play your favorite song next week, please let me know now. Just say, Roms, play this song for me next week and I'll do the rest. All right, let's do sports quickly.

All right, Richards Bay FC right now it's 1 and Polokwane City 2. At 5:30 is going to be Siwelele taking on TS Galaxy. I'm talking about Betway Premiership. Yes, nice one. And then remember, Premiership is starting this month. Ooh, it's going to be nice. Let's see what's happening in the world of cricket right now. I'm going to give you the up-to-the-minute score. There's a match between West Indies men and Pakistan men. West Indies are 15-4-0. That's your up-to-the-minute score right here on Lotus FM. Let's check in with sport quickly. No, weather. Weather forecast. All right, let's check in this, with your weather and see what's happening there. Pretoria 4 and a high of 21. Johannesburg 3 and a high of 18. Vereeniging 0 and a high of 20. Polokwane 4 and a high of 22. Bloemfontein, you start your day at 0 and a high of 20. Cape Town 13 and a half 25. GQ, Gqeberha 10 is a low and a high of 23. KwaZulu-Natal 15 and a high of 23. That's in Durban. Richards Bay 15 and a high of 24. Pietermaritzburg 2 and a half 21. Ladysmith Mnambithi 2 and a high of 21. Let's talk more music.

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It's a song, Indian Lovers by Sonenigam. Oh, it's a nice song. I love it. Let's bring the time to 13 minutes to 5 o'clock right here on your favorite station. This is the famous Lotus FM. Let's get into our fill in the blank. Who, I'm sure you've been waiting for this time to hear stories. I've got stories for you, right? I asked you earlier on, I said, fill in the blank. I saw someone stealing at their workplace. Ooh, I saw someone stealing at their workplace. Okay, I'm sure you're like, I can't wait for this one. Brace yourself. let's start with Annette, right? She says, Annette, how can you do this? She just deleted the message. But okay. Maybe that person is listening, or I don't know. But Annette, give me a thumbs up. I know what you said. I can, without even reading, I've read the message. I know what you said. Must I say it or what? All right. Please reply to me. Okay, let's move on. Let's try this one, right? This one said, I saw someone stealing banana and apple at workplace. Okay. And then this one says, Roms, I want to remain anonymous. I saw someone drinking from the milk container and placing it back into the fridge. Okay. This one says, Keshni Governor from Mkomaz. She said, Roms, I saw someone feeling sleepy at a workplace. Okay. Okay. That's scary. That's scary. Okay. Shame. I'm sure the person was tired. It's fine. Shame. All right. That's it for today. For our fill in the blank. That's nice. We had some stories. Here's Dolly Singh. You're gonna love this song.

We thank you, Dolly Singh. Thank you so much. Right, with the song Bhatia Bujaye. It's Bujhawe, right? This first song is Bhatia. It's been great. It's been awesome. Vinash is next between 5 and 7 with a show about the Sangeet. I'll meet you next week at 3 o'clock. The last one, for filling the blank, Annette says, I once saw someone stealing from petty cash box, but her explanation was, I'm borrowing it till month ends. Who did you tell? Who did you tell? Only when we catch you, say, borrowing. What like that, Kana? What like that? Goodbye, South Africa. I love you.

0: SABC News, independent and impartial.
1: 5 o'clock. Good afternoon. The Independent Electoral Commission in KwaZulu-Natal says it's encouraged by the turnout at voting stations and online traffic during the final voter registration weekend. Officials say they expect that about 23% of the weekend's nationwide registration activity to come from the province. Provincial Electoral Officer Ntombifuthi Masinga.
2: People of KwaZulu-Natal did well yesterday. As at midday today, we had also seen over 100,000 of people having come out in KwaZulu-Natal to either register for the first time or to vote, and just over 20,000 of them were people that were registering for the first time. So we are looking forward to seeing the final figures, both in terms of people that came to voting stations as well as those that participated on our online platform.
1: Meanwhile, ANC President Cyril Ramaphosa says the turnout during this weekend's voter registration drive has been encouraging and could signal increased participation in November's local government elections. Ramaphosa spent the weekend campaigning as part of his party's voter registration campaign in Madibeng in the northwest before joining party leaders in iMalahleni, Mpumalanga today. He says more young people are registering to vote.
3: This is the final day of registration, and I've had the pleasure of meeting a number of young people who were registering for the first time, and they showed a lot of enthusiasm, which I also saw yesterday. And what I saw yesterday to me was not a flash in the pan. It was something that is continuing, that is consistent. We're very pleased. As the ANC and indeed as government, and I think the IEC should also be pleased that more and more young people are coming forward to register. But it's not only young people, there are also older people.
1: Still with this story, Western Cape Provincial Electoral Officer Michael Hendrikse says no disturbances related to voter registration have been reported so far in the province. Hendrikse says they look forward to the wrap-up of the final day of voter registration weekend incident-free. It says all of the 1,623 voting stations were opened on time. During his visit at Lavana Primary School in Lavender Hill on the Cape Flats, Hendrikse says despite the registration going smoothly in some of the crime-ridden areas, they're working together with the SAPS to ensure the safety of those who are registering.
4: Even like while we were here today, you could hear gunshots going off. So why is it that part of our city you don't have this, and in other parts of the city you do that? And that is why the vote is so important. It's important that persons from our communities peek out and come out and vote so that they can make a difference and improve the conditions under which they live.
1: The Free State Department of Health has confirmed that a 47-year-old patient injured on the N1 bus crash between Thromsberg and Edenburg has died at the Pelonomi Hospital, bringing the death toll to 11. The bus, which overturned on Thursday night, was travelling from Cape Town to Zimbabwe. Zimbabwe's Consul General in Johannesburg, Eria Piri, has visited the province to assist with the process of identifying the deceased and repatriation. Provincial Health Spokesperson Mondli Mvambi says the identification process will take place at the government mortuary from tomorrow until Friday.
5: A 47-year-old Zimbabwean woman admitted as a priority one patient at Pelonomi Tertiary Hospital passed away on Friday. Pelonomi Tertiary Hospital and Universitas Academic Hospitals continue to treat the critically injured. An arrangement is underway through the Office of the Consul General of Zimbabwe in Johannesburg, South Africa, for families of the deceased to identify the deceased at the Free State Government mortuary between Monday, the 3rd August 2026 to Friday, the 7th August 2026.
1: Let's go abroad now. Spain's delegate to its autonomous North African enclave of Ceuta says the number of people who drowned trying to reach the territory from Morocco earlier this week has risen to 72. Tens of thousands of migrants surged into the territory from Morocco on Thursday, prompting a security and diplomatic crisis for Spain. Miguel Angel Perez told the media that security officials are currently present in Ceuta.
6: Hemos pasado de 696.
7: We've gone from just under 700 agents in the city to just over 1,000. The armed forces were deployed on Thursday, mobilizing 2,000 troops. We've almost had 3,000 agents working to restore normality, and they will remain active as long as necessary.
1: Top story, the IEC in KwaZulu-Natal says it's encouraging by the turnout at voting stations and online traffic during the final voter registration weekend. Lotus FM News, I'm Shona Terry-Nide. I'll be back in an hour.
8: Thank you, Shona, for all of those updates, and thank you to Romeo, too, for his fun company. 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
9: Bhakti Sangeet. 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
8: Namaskar, Vanakkam, Namaskaram, Adab, Sanbanani, and welcome into today's edition of Bhakti Sangeet. I trust that you are having a spiritually empowered day, and we at Lotus FM hope that we are able to add to that spiritual experience. It's Bhakti Sangeet that you're listening to, satsang time for many amongst us. As you do know, Bhakti Sangeet is the start to Lotus FM's spiritual journey every Sunday from 5 p.m. to 7 p.m. But Bhakti Sangeet is followed by Gospel Hour, and Gospel Hour is followed by Dinyat. And of course, all of our offerings are designed to create a happy spiritual space for all. We try our best to make that happen, and I'm sure that you're going to be enjoying all of our spiritual offerings. We have lots of wonderful content to share with you on today's edition of Bhakti Sangeet, and it's Women's Month for us in South Africa. So we honor the divine in every woman and all those who are aware of Shakti present in all of us. Avina Lakshman keeping you company until 7 p.m. this evening, and in a very short while I'm going to be sharing with you what we're going to be doing on today's program, a very, very, very packed program. But let's start off the program with a beautiful dedication to Lord Ganesha in the voice of Prasanna Prabhu.

And with that beautiful bhajan dedicated to Ganesh Ji, we start off today's edition of the program, beautifully rendered there by Prasanna Prabhu. It's Bhakti Sangeet that you're listening to, so let's share with you what's on today's edition of the program. We have, as I said, lots of information to share with you on today's edition of Bhakti Sangeet. In the first hour of the program, we chat with Dada Dharma Vedananda Ji, who chats to us about a special program being hosted by Ananda Mark. The program is titled Graduated Fast, and in this hour we also chat with Bhavendra Prabhu, who chats to us about a special seminar being hosted by the Johannesburg Ramakrishna Center. The seminar is titled The Importance of Spiritual Education for Children. We will also be joined in this hour by Sri Kanhaiya Jinabai on the 100th year celebration

0: sages of Sanatana Dharma. So as the program started with this beautiful bhajan dedicated to Ganeshji, lots of comments about the song and lots of appreciation. So I do want to say at the outset, a huge thank you to Sanjay Jairaj for compiling the music for today's edition of Bhakti Sangeet. In a very short while, we are going to listen to a very, very interesting someone great in the spiritual world, and he's none other than Dada Dharam Vedanandaji, and he's going to be talking to us about a very, very interesting concept that is called graduated fast, and that is going to be happening immediately after this very short break.
1: August is Women's Month in South Africa, and it's time to celebrate the incredible contributions and achievements of women in our country.
2: During this special month, let's take the time to honor and uplift the women in our lives, whether they are our mothers, daughters, sisters, friends, colleagues, or mentors. Let's also reflect on the progress we've made in advancing gender equality and acknowledge the work that still needs to be done to ensure that all women have the opportunity to reach their full potential.
3: As we celebrate Women's Month, let's also remember to stand up against gender-based violence, which continues to be a serious problem in our society. We must all do our part to create a safer and more just world for women and girls. So join us in recognizing and celebrating the amazing women of South Africa this August and beyond. Happy Women's Month.
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0: Veena Lakshman, and of course the program is Bhakti Sangeet, your spiritual journey in a Hindu context with Veena Lakshman. As promised, we have a very, very dear Dadaji who's on the line, and he is Dada Dharma Vedanandaji. He's representing Ananda Marg on today's program, and he shares with us some very interesting information on neuropathy and yoga, and a special graduated fast to be held at the Amshlanga Hindu Society starting tomorrow, the 3rd of August. So without further ado, we say a very, very warm namaskar to you, Dadaji. Thank you so much for joining us on the program.
5: Namaskar, Veena. I'm very happy to be on. Well, this is a wonderful show, and I have lots of respect for the listeners of this program.
0: Thank you for saying that. I think you've made our listeners' day by saying that. Let us ask you to share with us the history or the background of Ananda Marga.
5: Yeah, Ananda Marga was founded in 1955 in India by Sri Sri Anandamurti, who seemed to be a completely self-realized person even from his birth. But more importantly, he's given his teaching in over 200 books, and it's a teaching which is based on the ancient yogic traditions with some adjustments, and it propagates dharma and not religion, so it's practiced by people of all religions.
0: Mm-hmm.
5: And its practices are physical, mental, spiritual, and social. So it stands for self-realization and service to society. And it's still headquartered in India, and we are working in more than 100 countries. And we've been in South Africa since the 1980s. And that time, we did such good service that it was even recognized by Nelson Mandela. And there are many aspects of this teaching, and one of them is the yoga naturopathy. I myself am a monk and an acharya of the Ananda Marga Yoga Organization and have been so for more than 55 years. And just this year, I moved my base. My work is global, but I've had my base in many different countries. And just now, it's in Durban, I'm very happy to say.
0: Wonderful to have you in Durban. Durban needs some wonderful energy like you. So Ananda Marg has developed a very interesting program called Graduated Fast. Tell us more about this.
5: Yeah. I started this work, the yoga naturopathy work. We don't just call it naturopathy. Mm-hmm. It's really an expression of yoga. I started that in 1995. And then I started giving, every year I started giving 1 month global trainings, and now we have hundreds of graduates all over the world running programs, and we have a few centers. And through the program that I'll be explaining to you

0: we have helped many thousands of patients basically to cure themselves, to mm-hmm. master their own health. I'm talking about diabetes, obesity, high blood pressure, skin problems, sinusitis, cancers, which are not overly advanced, rheumatoid arthritis, and so many others. The program that we do, I should say, because you mentioned that we're going to be giving this program mm-hmm. in Umshlanga Hindu Society, mm-hmm. but that's we'll be giving in person as well as online. So everybody can keep a pen and paper handy to write down a phone number if you want to join us, which mm-hmm. you can do even from your home.
1: Mm-hmm.
0: In any case, we have we understand that if one is sick, there's purpose in it, and it's a way that you can slowly change your body, change your mind and your cellular structure, so you can become more subtle, not more crude.
1: Mm-hmm.
0: This is especially related to how we eat, how we exercise, our water drinking, how we meditate, how we expose ourselves to the sun and the fresh air.
1: Mm-hmm.
0: And if you follow this kind of system, slowly, in an easy way, it's going to make you feel much more happy
1: mm-hmm.
0: as you change step by step. And the key of it is to go slowly.
1: Mm-hmm.
0: So the principle of this is that as we overstress our internal organs, our digestive organs, because the food that we're eating is difficult to digest,
1: mm-hmm.
0: Like fried foods or sugar or white flour, white rice, refined foods, to some extent, meat and fish and eggs, mm-hmm. hard to digest. And we eat it too much, or we have stacks, or we don't drink water properly, we don't exercise properly, mm-hmm. and so on. So portions of the food that we eat don't get properly digested. They ferment, and then they're stuck inside the body, and that we can call toxin.
1: Mm-hmm.
0: That is the main share of toxins that most of us have in our body. Leftover waste material.
1: Mm-hmm.
0: And there is some from pollution, from the air, from the water, from pesticides, but mostly for most people, it's coming from our food. And when we are unable to excrete it through our stool or our urine or our breath or through our skin in the normal ways, then it's going to have to accumulate in the body.
1: Mm-hmm.
0: Or acute diseases, we just vomit them out, or mm-hmm. we get a big cold, or we get a fever. But when your organs are even more tired, then it's going to turn into chronic disease, where
1: mm-hmm.
0: the body does its best to protect itself by accumulating the toxins in the least harmful part of the body for
1: mm-hmm.
0: you.
1: Mm-hmm.
0: So it may store it in your intestines and you get constipation, or may store it in your arteries and you get high blood pressure, or in your joints and you get arthritis, and the liver, it may store it just in the area of the abdomen and you get overweight, you get obese.
1: Mm-hmm.
0: So the solution to these things is not by eating less. That is not the most important thing, not by torturing you. It
1: mm-hmm.
0: depends on what you eat.
1: Mm-hmm.
0: Here, the principle is that the digestive system, it has two functions. One is to absorb nutrients, obviously, and the other, obviously, is to excrete
1: mm-hmm.
0: the waste
1: mm-hmm.
0: and to heal itself. But the thing is that these two functions, absorbing nutrients as well and excreting, they cannot happen at the same time in the same part of the digestive system.
1: Mm-hmm.
0: So the more work that we give to our digestive system, the less scope it has to clean itself and heal itself.
1: Mm-hmm.
0: So the principle here is give less work to the digestive system by eating extremely easy to digest food. So for example, if you don't eat anything, you're going to detox super fast, but you may have different healing symptoms.
1: Mm-hmm.
0: If you drink juice, you will detox slower, only juice, but still it'll be pretty fast.
1: Mm-hmm.
0: Or you just eat fruit. That's slower, but still very effective. or you just eat fruits and vegetables and salad, and that's a little bit slower still, but still very effective. Or you eat fruits, salad, and vegetables cooked with water. You can have spices in it. You can have it very tasty and so on, and you'll still detox. These are the different types of levels of graduated fasting.
1: Mm-hmm.
0: Even for a person whose diet is really horrible, for a little while to go on a healthy vegetarian diet is a kind of graduated fast.
1: Mm-hmm. Mm-hmm.
0: So we'll be going through these things in this program.
1: Okay, so the program is going to be held in Durban at the Umhlanga Hindu Center, as you indicated a little earlier, from the 3rd to the 9th of August this year. What can one expect of the program? You probably covered some of it, but if you have to quickly pre-see this, what can one expect of the program?
0: So every day, for those who want to participate live, there are three ways of participating in the facility. One facility is Umhlanga Hindu Society. Another one will be in Musgrave in the White Box. And we will be on the same Zoom meeting. So people can be at either venue, or they can be online, or if they can't adjust with the time, which is 9:30 to 10:30 in the morning, they can listen to the recording later in the day.
1: Mm-hmm.
0: And everybody will be included in a WhatsApp group. So there'll be discussion, questions, and this and that going on,
1: mm-hmm.
0: not only in class time, but all day long, the dedicated WhatsApp group. Each day, we'll be giving a class for that 1 hour and explaining different elements of lifestyle, answering questions. And you'll have different exercises to go through every day in terms of exercises means like how you'll drink water,
1: mm-hmm.
0: or how you'll get exposed to the sun, or how you will do some simple kinds of exercises. And that includes also meditation.
1: Mm-hmm.
0: It's a very full program, beautiful.
1: Mm-hmm.
0: And it's free, of course.
1: Yeah, that was my next question to you. Is there a charge to it? So you've just answered that. Can we ask you to wrap up the conversation by sharing with us contact details? Whom does one contact if one wants to be part of this program?
0: Right. So you can get in touch by text messaging
1: mm-hmm.
0: to Duncan Rice.
1: Mm-hmm.
0: He's the head of the Yogam Yoga organization.
1: Mm-hmm.
0: So it's Ananda Marga doing this with Yogam Yoga.
1: Mm-hmm.
0: And his WhatsApp number is +27 84 294 8309, or in other words, 0842 948 309.
1: Okay. And
0: yeah. And if you want to get in touch with me,
1: mm-hmm.
0: you can just ask him for my number for consultations or anything else.
1: Okay.
0: And then he will send you all the information about the program. Mm-hmm. And there's about 100 people already registered for
1: Wonderful.
0: This.
1: Wonderful. Wonderful. Yeah. It's actually very good to know that people are taking a serious interest in their health and knowing how to, you know, wanting to know that the body can be healed by our own intervention. Thank you so much, Dadaji, for joining us on the program. Very, very happy that you agreed to be on air with us, because I think it's the first time we are talking to somebody from Ananda Marg on Bhakti Sangeet.
0: Yeah, I'm so happy to have this chance.
1: Namaskar to you.
0: And you're a beautiful person too, Veena.
1: Thank you so much. Namaskar to you.
0: Namaskar.
1: There you go. We're speaking with Dada Dharam Vedananda, and of course he's from Anand Marg, talking to us about a very interesting program that is called Graduated Fast. And of course this program is going to be held at the Umhlanga Hindu Society starting on the 3rd of August and continuing until the 9th of August. And if you want more information, all you need to do is send a WhatsApp message to Duncan Rice on 084-294-8309. That number once again is 084-294-8309. It's Bhakti Sangeet that you're listening to. And in a very short while, we are going to be chatting with Bhavendra Prabhu, and he is going to be joining us from the Johannesburg Ramakrishna Center telephonically. All of that happening immediately after this beautiful bhajan in the voice of Swami Premanandaji, dedicated to Lord Shiva.

0: Beautiful bhajan to Lord Shiva in the voice of Swami Premananda. It's Bhakti Sangeet that you're listening to in a very short while. We're going to cross over to Johannesburg and we have on our line Bhavanesh Prabhu, who's going to be talking to us about a very, very important program that has been hosted by the Johannesburg branch of the Ramakrishna Center of South Africa. A very, very important seminar. So that is coming up immediately after this.
1: Bhakti Sangeet. Bhakti Sangeet. Sundays, 5 to 7 p.m.
0: And it is time for this very important conversation now. And we have on the line a very, very dear bhakta of Paramahamsa Ramakrishnaji. He is Bhavanesh Prabhu and he is a devotee and official of the Ramakrishna Center of South Africa in Johannesburg. So we say a very, very warm Om Namo Narayanaya to you, Bhavesh. Bhavanesh, pardon me. A very, very warm Om to you. Thank you so much for joining us on the program.
2: Om Namo Narayanaya, Veenaji. Thank you for having us. And thanks, I think a special thanks to your listeners as well.
0: Yes, let's talk about this important seminar. I like the way it is titled, The Importance of Spiritual Education for Children. Tell us about the inspiration for the seminar.
2: Thanks, Veenaji. So, you know, Swami Vivekananda had an ideal for education, wherein he said that we want that education by which character is formed, mm-hmm. strength of mind is increased, the intellect is expanded, and by which one can stand on one's own feet. So that's the philosophical inspiration behind the education seminar that we are hosting. Mm-hmm. But there's, I think, just two or three points to add to this. Is the first thing is that, you know, the center in South Africa has been running children's classes for the last 8 decades. Mm-hmm. And in this time, tens of thousands of young children have passed through our hands. And they've learned incredible value-based education, which has helped them in their home, in their careers, and their spiritual lives. Mm-hmm. And what we are really looking at with this seminar is an appeal to the wider Hindu community to say to them, look, if we want to build a strong Hindu community here, it starts at a young age. It starts with our young children. So we're inviting parents, grandparents, and leaders in the community to come and engage with us on this important topic. Mm-hmm. I think maybe just a final thing just to add on this in terms of the inspiration, Veenaji.
0: Okay.
2: You know, we live in a very complex time with, you know, artificial intelligence, a whole host of wars and so forth. And people always need a guiding star or North Star in their lives. So, you know, we have our Sanatan scripture, which is eternal. It's Ramayana, Mahabharata, the Bhagavad Gita and so forth. And going into those scriptures and pulling out lessons which are of use mm-hmm. to us in this day and age is, you know, is exactly what we are trying to do here.
0: Mm-hmm. A wonderful, wonderful effort indeed. Tell us a bit about the program details, and I, from what I've seen, you have some very interesting speakers.
2: Yes, Veenaji. So it's on Sunday, the 16th of August. It starts promptly at 10 a.m. It will finish up at 12:30 with lunch after that. At the Vodacom Office Park in Midrand. Mm-hmm. We have four speakers on the day. Our revered Pravajika Ishta Prana Mataji, who heads up the Shishada Devi Ashram in Durban, mm-hmm. will talk on choosing the right teaching resources. Then Swami Vipranandha, who is the monk in charge of our Johannesburg Center, mm-hmm. will talk about effective methods for imparting spiritual education. Mm-hmm. Mr. M.K. Angajan, mm-hmm. who I think many of your listeners would know,
0: yes.
2: is speaking about the role of parents in establishing an incubator for spiritual education within the home. Mm-hmm. And Ms. Ragini Haribai will talk about the necessity and role of religious education for children. Mm-hmm. Registration is free, but we have a limited capacity, so we can only take 200 people. Mm-hmm. And, you know, we filled up many of the seats, so we are appealing to people who are interested to mm-hmm. come and register timelessly.
0: Okay. So how does one register? Is it going to be an online registration or does one have to come early to the venue to register? How does it work?
2: No, registration has to be done beforehand, Veenaji. Mm-hmm. So, you know, you can either look at our website, ramakrishna-johannesburg.org.za. The full details are on there. Alternatively, anyone can message me directly on mm-hmm. 083- 703-7007. That's 703-7007, mm-hmm. and I'll help them with the registration.
0: Wonderful. I do want to say that all of the speakers you mentioned are very, very close and dear to me, so I know for sure that they're going to be doing an excellent job. So just to let our listeners know that you're going to be in very good hands at the seminar, and it's definitely a seminar that one needs in this day and age. Can I ask you now for your concluding comments, Pavaneshji?
2: I think, you know, just two things. One, it really is an appeal to the wider Hindu community to come together and look at this issue of trying to build up a strong Hindu community together. Mm-hmm. Then I think the second thing is just to parents and grandparents in the home. You know, if children start asking you difficult questions like, why do bad things happen to good people? Mm-hmm. What happens to someone after they die? Or, you know, in this day and age, people are going to be asking things like, are robots human? Mm-hmm. You have to have appropriate answers for that. And we find the guidance for this within our scripture. So come, I think, engage with us, empower yourselves, and I think let's all learn together. I think that really is the, you know, the final message.
0: Yes, and of course, learning never ends.
2: Of course.
0: Thank you very much for joining us. I'm going to repeat the number that you've shared with our listeners, and that is your personal number, and you are happy to share this number so that our listeners can get the best of the seminar. So it is 083-703-7007, and you ask for Bhavanesh, and he will help you to register and get ready for this all-important seminar. Thank you once again for joining us, and we wish everybody at the Ramakrishna Center in Johannesburg everything of the best in all of their endeavors.
2: Thank you, Vinadi.
0: Om to you. There you go, folks. A wonderful gentleman, amazing voice. Doesn't he have a radio voice? I think so. So there you go. The number once again, particularly if you're in Johannesburg, 083-703-7007. So I am going to repeat these numbers a little later in the program. But just to remind you, something very interesting to attend indeed. We take another song break. This time we bring you the voice of our own South African, Lata Mangeshkar, and she is Lata Modi, the beautiful bhajan in the Gujarati language, also dedicated to Shivji. And for all of the conversations that we are going to be having, we will have them podcasted if you have missed any information. And I will be sharing all of the details in the last half an hour of the program. But let's listen to Lata Modi now. And thereafter, we are going to be talking to our very dear Kanhaiya Jinabaji. And he talks to us about this all-important 100-year anniversary celebration of Sapta Mandir.

0: It's Bhakti Sangeet that you're listening to, and we bring to you the best in devotional music. It is now time for us to talk to somebody very dear to me as well, and he is none other than Kanhaiya Jinabhai, and of course, very, very active person in the Hindu community. He's a member and past president of the Sri Surat Arya Bhajan Mandal, and currently he's the resident priest of Sapta Mandir on Mount Batten Drive, Reservoir Hills. He serves as a member of the South African Hindu Mahasabha, and of course serves on its various committees like the priest committee and the Hindu advisory board. So we have Kanhaiya Bhai, who's joining us to talk to us about the centenary celebrations of Sapta Mandir. Really, really excited about this conversation. So I say a very warm namaste to you, Kanhaiya Bhaiji. Thank you so much for joining us on the program.
1: Namaste to Veenaji. Thank you. Thank you, Lotus FM, for again hosting us to talk about this wonderful, momentous historical event, the Surat Arya Bhajan Mandal Centenary Celebration.
0: Mm-hmm. So let's talk about a brief history of the Surat, the Sri Surat Arya Bhajan Mandal.
1: Veenaji, 1926, some little group of people got together to have Bhajan Kirtan Satsang, started off very humbly in a stall in central town. And it grew from strength to strength, and in 1929, the organization was formally adopted, and they continued to provide this wonderful bhajan kirtan satsangs to many, many of those individuals, especially in and around the CBD area.
0: Mm-hmm.
1: In 1955, of course, the world wars put a damper on all the activities of the organization, but in 1955, the first Akhand Kirtan Sapta, the flagship event of the Surat Arya Bhajan Mandal Sapta Mandir, commenced in Victoria Street, just behind Victory Lounge, in a warehouse.
0: Mm-hmm.
1: 7 days, 24 hours, non-stop Bhajan Kirtan Satsang. And there it grew. And in 1957, we moved into the premises of the V.N. Naik family through the generosity, gave us a warehouse in Prince Edward Street. And for nearly 50 years, Sapta Mandir conducted all its activities, religious, festival, bhajan, kirtan, satsang, Rath Yatra, Janmashtami, and again grew from strength to strength, but through apartheid, various members of the family were dispersed and moved out of central business district area.
0: Mm-hmm.
1: And the Mandal was blessed to have received land, especially in the Reservoir Hills area.
0: Mm-hmm.
1: One of the key objectives was of the promoting of Bhajan Kirtan, where members went around house to house singing organizational activities, supporting other organizations in their activities by this Bhajan Kirtan Satsang program.
0: Mm-hmm.
1: And it again grew. And in 2005, another historical moment for the organization was the building of the new Sapta Mandir on Mount Batten Drive in Reservoir Hills.
0: Mm-hmm.
1: Today, we are proud to say that we serve the entire Hindu community throughout KZN. Bhajan Mandal is known as one of the most vibrant organization, bhajan kirtan satsang group that
0: mm-hmm.
1: creates powerful energy and spirituality wherever
0: mm-hmm.
1: they go out to sing also.
0: Mm-hmm.
1: Veenaji, we are not only celebrating the Surat Arya Bhajan Mandal centenary celebration on the 7th, 8th and 9th of August.
0: Mm-hmm. So tell us about the program. I'm sure it's going to be very, very special indeed, but, you know, it's a celebration of note.
1: It is, it is. We've created an atmosphere where we started building up for this 100-year celebration.
0: Mm-hmm.
1: And on Saturday morning, we will have the 11th recital of the Hanuman Chalisa. That's on the 8th of August. That program commences at 7 a.m. in the morning, will terminate around 8:30. Breakfast is being served. And in true religious style, we will be having a puja and havan, where the Vishnu Sahasranam Yajna will take place, with a short bhajan program, and lunch will be served.
0: Mm-hmm.
1: Afternoon is free, but in the evening, Veenaji, in true traditional bhajan mandal style, the garba program will take place from 7:30. I'm not quite sure till what time, because
0: mm-hmm.
1: the devotees will tell you, carry on singing while we keep on dancing.
0: Mm-hmm.
1: That is the garba festival. And on Sunday morning is the flag hoisting ceremony at 9:30 a.m. in the morning and the official program, Vinaji.
0: Mm-hmm.
1: I'm extending a personal invitation on air to you to make sure that you join us for at least the official program from 10 a.m. to around 11:30 a.m. And thereafter, the Bhajan Mandal will sing a two-hour Bhajan special going back to the different decades of bhajans that we sung over that period,
0: mm-hmm.
1: and culminating with a vote of thanks and a cake-cutting ceremony. And again, various speeches will be on that official program also.
0: Mm-hmm.
1: And we are blessed to have our guest of honor, Swami Sharda Prabhananda from the Ramakrishna Center, mm-hmm. who is our guest of honor and a patron of Saptah Mandir and the Surat Arya Bhajan Mandal.
0: Absolutely.
1: So all in all, we are looking forward to a wonderful, momentous celebration, and we are encouraging everybody to please come and join us in this lovely celebration to mm-hmm. mark this 100th year of the Bhajan Mandal celebration. At this point in time, Vinaji, I want to pay my due respects to the forefathers, our leaders of our organization that have laid the foundation for us to carry on doing this wonderful, sterling work of the Bhajan Mandal. And I also want to pay tribute to the current Bhajan Mandal who have made many, many commitments and sacrifices to bring us to this level of 100 years.
0: Absolutely. And we at Lotus FM all honor everybody who has been involved over the 100 years in making this a landmark, iconic organization in the South African Hindu community. We have to unfortunately wrap up the conversation, so I'm going to ask you to please share with us your concluding comments.
1: Vinaji, firstly, I just want to say thank you to you and to Lotus FM for always giving us the support that we so desperately require, and also looking forward to everybody's support and everybody's presence in this wonderful 100-year celebration over that two-day period.
0: Mm-hmm.
1: So please, thank you again, Vinaji. We really, really appreciate your support.
0: Thank you very much for joining us on the program, and everything the best for the celebrations. Namaste to you. There you go. That was somebody that most of us involved in language, culture, and religion know of. And he's none other than Kanhaiya Jinabai talking to us about the 100th year anniversary celebrations of Saptah Mandir. It's Bhakti Sangeet that you're listening to, and we now bring to you the voice of Jaydeep Swadhyaya.

0: SABC News, independent and impartial.
1: Six o'clock. Good evening. President Cyril Ramaphosa says government's intervention at the Public Investment Corporation is aimed at strengthening governance and ensuring stability at the state asset manager. The comments followed changes to the PIC board, including the appointment of Deputy Minister in the Presidency for Planning, Monitoring and Evaluation, Seso Mohai, as the new chairperson. Ramaphosa was speaking during the ANC's voter registration campaign in iMalahleni, Mpumalanga.
2: So it's a very important institution that we need to safeguard. It manages almost half of the worth of our GDP, 3.6 trillion rand. So when there are governance challenges, we have to act so that there is no instability. So there is no crisis at the PIC. Our actions are aimed at just solidifying the stability and getting the PIC to move forward in a much stronger way.
1: The IEC in KwaZulu-Natal says it's encouraged by the turnout at voter stations and online traffic during the final voter registration weekend. Officials say they expect that about 23% of the weekend's nationwide registration activity to come from the province. Provincial Electoral Officer Ndombofuti Masinga.
3: People of KwaZulu-Natal did well yesterday. As at midday today, we had also seen over 100,000 of people having come out in KwaZulu-Natal to either register for the first time or to vote. And just over 20,000 of them were people that were registering for the first time. So we are looking forward to seeing the final figures, both in terms of people that came to voting stations as well as those that participated on our online platform.
1: Meanwhile, some Duduan residents in Cape Town say improved recreational facilities for young people and cleaner streets should be among the top priorities for the community. These were some of the concerns raised by locals gathered outside Inkwenkwezi Secondary School, one of the voter registration centres in the township this weekend. Tulilisle Inkondlo says she regularly visits her aunt in Duduan. Kondlo says poor service delivery remains a major concern and believes more needs to be done to improve living conditions in the township.
4: Yo, I don't like this. Whenever I'm here, yo, I always complain about this. There is water in the streets, even cause sometimes they can't even enter because of this. There is also plastics, government transport, they don't come sometimes. During the week, they just delay. So even toilets, sometimes they don't clean toilets.
1: Evacuations are underway at the Table Mountain Aerial Cableway Lower Station after a vegetation fire broke out above Kloof Neck Corner in Tafelberg Road. Sandpark spokesperson JP Lowe says firefighting efforts are underway. Lowe says Sandpark's rangers and traffic officials have been deployed to assist with the safe evacuation of visitors and manage traffic in the area. He says the contour path and surrounding trails between Kloof Neck and the Lower Cableway Station are closed. The cause of the fire is unknown at this stage. Wrapping up, Uganda has unveiled a statue of the older brother of Israel's Prime Minister Benjamin Netanyahu. Yonatan was killed during the Entebbe hostage rescue mission 55 years ago. He served as the commander of the elite Israeli Commando Rescue Force during the July 1976 Operation Entebbe. The BBC's Richard Kaho has the details.
5: The memorial stands outside the old terminal building at Entebbe Airport, where Yonatan Netanyahu was killed during the rescue operation. It was unveiled by the Army Chief General Muhoozi Kainerugaba at a ceremony attended by an Israeli delegation. He said the monument was not just a tribute to one soldier, but a symbol of preserving memory and inspiring future generations. Yonatan was the only Israeli soldier killed in the raid, which rescued more than 100 hostages after Palestinian militants hijacked an Air France plane and diverted it to Uganda.
1: Recapping your top story at 6 o'clock, President Cyril Ramaphosa says government's intervention at the Public Investment Corporation is aimed at strengthening governance and ensuring stability at the state asset manager. The comments follows changes to the PIC board, including the appointment of Deputy Minister in the Presidency for Planning, Monitoring and Evaluation, Seso Mohai, as the new chairperson. And that's where we'll leave it for tonight from the news desk. I will be back early in the morning, so I'll chat to you then from 6, bringing you the latest news. From me, Shona Terry Naidu, good night.
6: Thank you, Shona, for all of those updates, and we wish you a safe journey back home. Yes, thank you for that lovely hug and kiss. Yeah, we have the most amazing people working at Lotus FM. Such a pleasure to be among such wonderful people. I remind you that you are listening to Bhakti Sangeet. Welcome into the second hour of the program. It is approximately 6 minutes past 6 p.m. on this wonderful Sunday evening. Lots of wonderful information shared with you in the first half of the program, and I have quite a few people who have indicated an interest in the special graduated fast that is going to be held tomorrow at the Amshtanga Hindu Society. And of course, it's the temple hall there. And Dadaji indicated to me via WhatsApp that if people are interested in joining the program, which is starting tomorrow on the 3rd of August, all they need to do is WhatsApp a message to Duncan Rice on 084-294-8309. Send Duncan a WhatsApp message indicating that you would like to join the program, and he will indicate to you which is the best way to do it. You could be in person at the Amshtanga Hindu Society Hall, or you could do it by other mediums as well. So remember, the number is 084-294-8309. So let's share with you what's on in this hour of the program. In a very short while, we're going to be speaking to Pandit Satish Maharaj, and he's representing the South African Hindu Dharma Sabha on the program, and he talks to us about a very special Srimad Bhagavad Gatha that's going to be led by Pandit Munilal Maharaj. That is happening soon, so we hear all about that. And of course, we're going to be speaking to a lady with a very beautiful voice. She is none other than Naina Joshi. She joins us all the way from Pretoria, and she talks to us about a very special Women's Month program being held by the Pretoria Hindu Seva Samaj, and their program is titled From Dharma to Dreams, Honoring the Modern Day Devi. So beautifully articulated and so beautifully put together. But right now, we started the program by listening to this very beautiful mother and daughter team, and they are Nirmala and Nameshni Govinda with a beautiful bhajan in the Telugu language, and of course it is a dedication to Govindaji.

0: A beautiful South African dedication to Lord Govinda. And of course, you will agree with me, beautiful bhakti evident in the voice of Nirmala Govinda. It's Bhakti Sangeet that you're listening to. And as I promised, we have a very special guest on the program now. And he is none other than Pandit Satish Maharajji. He's going to be speaking to us about a Srimad Bhagavad Gatha that has been led by Pandit Munilal Maharaj. And this is a Gatha that has been hosted by the South African Hindu Dharma Sabha. So without further ado, we say a very, very warm namaste to you, Satish Bhai. Thank you so much for joining us on the program.
1: Prem namaste, Abhinandan.
0: So let's talk about this as our opening question for you. The South African Hindu Dharma Sabha has planned a week-long Srimad Bhagavad Gatha series. What was the inspiration behind this?
1: Well, you see, I can go back. Firstly, prem namaste to all our wonderful listeners out there. Bhajan, kirtan, general talks on all aspects of Hinduism carry on for a long time in all different mandirs and platforms. Mm-hmm. And the observation that I made, in normally say people don't attend. Social media has got a lot. So I've seen and observed that people in the comfort of the home would prefer to go on social media. Mm-hmm. And especially in Kali Yuga, I think the great need for something more in-depth. So therefore, appropriate, I chose the Srimad Bhagavat Katha. Mm-hmm. It's not just for one person or the husband or the wife only, for the entire family. Mm-hmm. So we look at it globally, you know, for so much of challenges we got. So a lot of teachings, a lot of good. It's not just sitting and listening, but just by attending the Katha, the vibration, the interaction is going to make a great difference, and people will definitely be blessed. Mm-hmm. So that's how I came to it.
0: Mm-hmm. So Pandit Munilal Maharajji is going to be leading the program. Tell us a bit about this gentleman, Pandit Munilal Maharaj.
1: Right. So Pandit Munilal Maharaj is not actually a stranger to
0: South Africa,
1: especially KZN. Mm-hmm. As I said, from plus minus around somewhere there, year 2004, he has come. So Panditji is a spiritual leader and formerly from Trinidad. Mm-hmm. His bio basically, I don't call him bio to just carry on. He comes from a long

0: spiritual speaker.
1: Mm-hmm.
0: And he sings very well,
1: mm-hmm.
0: amazingly. His style is described as light, humorous. He reaches out to the audience in general,
1: mm-hmm.
0: the old, the middle-aged, the youth, even the children, etc.
1: Mm-hmm.
0: And very deeply spiritual and practical. His topics is practical, spiritual, positive living, he emphasizes in. Basically, he has a university of knowledge on other religions too,
1: mm-hmm.
0: and themes. And his experience in his 40 years or so, I know he chatted with me and he did about 4,000 plus yajnas,
1: mm-hmm.
0: and maybe over 2,000 weddings. He's also an author with his wife, Navita Ji. He has published 3 Hindu handbooks that we can release and carry on.
1: Mm-hmm.
0: So he's on the top of Hinduism.
1: Mm-hmm. So let's go back to the Srimad Bhagavad Gatha. This is going to be a week-long program. Do share with us details.
0: Gotcha. So firstly, on behalf of the South African Hindu Dharma Sabha, this is going in conjunction with South African Police Services, spiritual services. Gotcha. So the program as such, through the courtesy of our Dev Maniram from Rizwahildi, is taking place at his venue, the way he's the chairperson and in charge of the hall. The Hindu Seva Samaj, the famous mm-hmm. hall, number 9, Battersea Avenue, Reservoir Hills. And it commences in August. Actually, the Saturday, the 8th, at around 3 p.m., it starts. Nandi Mukshrad and Jal Yatra. Now, what is that basically? When you look at the Bhagavatam, Bhagavad Katha, it's got a procedure, protocol, formula. It's not like other general talks and bhajan, kirtans that we had previously. So we're following procedure. That will take place on the Saturday. Go Mata, we'll have the cow there, go, and Jal Yatra. That'll be outside in the open itself. That public is free to visit, take the blessings, offerings. But on Sunday the 9th, the Katha officially starts.
1: Mm-hmm.
0: We have to do the Pujan prior to the Katha. So the Katha starts on Sunday the 9th at 5:30 p.m.,
1: mm-hmm.
0: Monday, the 10th, it's at 5:30 p.m. Tuesday, 11th, 6:30 p.m. Wednesday, the 12th, 6:30 p.m. Thursday, the 13th, 6:30 p.m. Friday, the 14th, 6:30 p.m. Saturday, 15th, at 3 p.m., longer program, the closure. And on that Saturday, we also got the Gopal Sahasranam Havan, 1008 offering of the Havan. While
1: mm-hmm.
0: I'm on this topic, public is free to partake, but for logistical reasons, from day one, they can submit the names, so preparation will be done accordingly.
1: Mm-hmm.
0: And if you notice, the times we accommodated for the people traveling, safety, security, etc., everything.
1: Mm-hmm. Mm-hmm.
0: It's at the Seva Samaj, it's safe, central, ample parking, security, and so forth. So we started the holidays and the weekends on 5:30, so it allows people traveling
1: mm-hmm.
0: to be back home in good time, looking at safety. Same with the other day, 6:30 p.m. So average, we're looking at like about 8 o'clock, Katha class.
1: Mm-hmm.
0: And then we'll have prasad, bhojan will be provided.
1: Mm-hmm.
0: And that's basically the program.
1: So if one wants to know more about the program, you did say that people need to indicate for catering purposes if they are going to be coming along. Whom can people contact if they want to know more about the whole Bhagavad Gatha series?
0: Well, the core committee is 3.
1: Mm-hmm.
0: Myself, Mr. Ram Maharaj, and also we are thankful for Mr. Dev Maniram. So these are the core you can be contacted. But my number is 0844-779-1151.
1: Okay.
0: You can feel free to call me at any time
1: mm-hmm.
0: or drop me up a message. But from day one at the Katha, we'll also have a register so people can indicate
1: okay.
0: who's coming, how many, etc.
1: Mm-hmm.
0: So we'll be well prepared for that. But Bhagavat, the 1008.

0: is one katha continues.
1: Mm-hmm.
0: Over and above that, when we finish with the Bhagavat, the Gopal Sasnam Havan, then after that we'll have a general Havan. So everybody is going to be partaking in that Havan,
1: mm-hmm.
0: feel free of that.
1: Pandit Satish Maharajji, thank you so much for joining us on the program.
0: Okay.
1: We want to thank you for your time and, of course, amazing artists. And I'm sure it's going to be a very, very valuable program to attend to those who have a special interest in Lord Krishna. And what I want to say thank you very much to everybody who put this together and all of the best in all.
0: If you allow me, last few words.
1: Please go ahead.
0: Right. You see, I want to mention one thing to the general public out there. For years, religious organization leaders, we always did a similar thing. The youth are the torch bearers of the future. But I only see that on paper. So I took it very strongly to get the, I'm saying the youth must be given the torch now.
1: Mm-hmm.
0: So if when we're not around this generation, they will know to how to use the torch.
1: Mm-hmm.
0: And I'm proud to say we got our 13 youth very, very involved. They're actually being trained, basically.
1: Mm-hmm.
0: You see, for future, with technology being advanced, the youth can do things at a speed. You know, they got more access. And a quick example on Hinduism. Like, let's look at India. Our Modi ji, what he's turned it around. And it's from Hinduism. He doesn't stand and preach Hinduism, but he preaches look, he applies the teachings of the Bhagavad Gita, the Ramayana. Be good, do good. From 14, they've come to number 13. So really, it's an appeal. People are, as a pandit I'm talking now,
1: mm-hmm.
0: people are always querying and complaining or worried that we got various types of problems. They look for solution. And I can guarantee this one Bhagavad Gita is one step forward. And the solution is come with faith and devotion. You got your questions
1: mm-hmm.
0: answered. The solutions are there.
1: Panaji, we have to wrap up the conversation. Thank you so much for joining us.
0: Right. Namaste. I must thank you, Vinaji, always standing with us and helping what work you do for Hinduism and the entire team of Lotus FM.
1: Namaste to you.
0: Right. Namaste.
1: There you go. That was Pandit Satish Maharaj talking to us about the Srimad Bhagavad Gatha that is going to be led by Pandit Munilal Maharaj. And this has been hosted by the South African Hindu Dharma Sabha. Let's listen to a beautiful bhajan dedicated to Lord Krishna in the voice of Shashika Murath.

0: It's Bhakti Sangeet that you're listening to, and there we listen to the voice of our very own South African talent, Shashika Murad. And as I promised you earlier in the program, it's Women's Month, and today we are going to be chatting with the very lovely Naina Joshi. She's representing the Sri Pretoria Hindu Seva Samaj, and she talks to us about a very wonderful program that's titled From Dharma to Dreams, Honoring the Modern Day Devi. And it's a very wonderful program that's going to be hosted by the Pretoria Hindu Seva Samaj on the 9th of August. So without further ado, we say a very, very warm namaste to Naina. Thank you, Naina, for joining us on the program.
1: Namaste, Veena ji, and all our listeners. Thank you for this lovely opportunity.
0: Let's start our conversation by asking you to share with us some information on the Pretoria Hindu Seva Samaj.
1: Sure. So the Sri Pretoria Hindu Seva Samaj is a 94-year-old institution, started in 1932. It has a proud legacy of being proactive and visionary in its serving of the community. Honoring the modern Devi is the brainchild of our very dedicated Women's Day team. The aim is to celebrate deeply complex, critical and diverse roles that Hindu women in particular play in our families and in the community, and it is to recognize and honor women in our Hindu society.
0: Very interestingly and well said, it's a very amazing event and very beautifully actually scripted. I thought it was so special. So the motivation behind the theme, celebrating the modern Devi.
1: Sure. So Devi, or goddess in Hinduism, holds an extremely powerful and respected place in Hindu spirituality and society. So this event hopes to awaken the Devi Shakti in all our women and to celebrate them. It also aims to give respect and pride back to our women by encouraging them to awaken the rich Devi awareness in their lives. So that's the whole motivation behind it.
0: So why is Women's Day such an important day to celebrate within the Indian community?
1: So, as we know, we should know, women are the key pillar upon which our society rests. Women are homemakers, mothers, breadwinners, amongst a few aspects, but they are also importantly the source of compassion and balance in families. You know, women are custodians of our Hindu Sanatan Dharma, and we believe that we need to awaken this extremely critical aspect to allow women to be these guardians and promote our faith.
0: So who are the keynote speakers of the event, and can you perhaps share with us why they were particularly chosen?
1: Sure. We had a very good, discussion as to what we wish to aim to get out of this Women's Day. And we are extremely privileged to be able to host three very impressive Hindu women at the event next week. First, we have the very articulate and powerful Mayaben Mukherjee, who is a respected senior board level professional holding a master's in business leadership. So it would be good to get her perspective of the topic. And then we are then humbled to have another profoundly influential speaker, Preeta Ben Bhagatji, who is a legal leading mind with key expertise in cybercrime law. She is a beacon of excellence that we are elated to bring to our Women's Day event. And our third speaker, sealing the trio of the Devi energy, is the well-known Ayurvedic health counselor, Chanishta Ben Gagchi. She also is the founder of Prana Plate, promoting wisdom of life force in foods that we consumed. So our diverse keynote speakers were chosen to inspire, awaken, and allow our community to be proud and, be proud women, but also be able to thrive in any environment.
0: I have to say, very well chosen speakers, and of course the topics that they're going to be presenting sounds amazing. So how would ladies attending benefit from this event?
1: Okay, so our intention is that every woman who attends leaves with their energy cups overflowing with faith, inspiration, and pride. The morning is dedicated to promoting networking, share wisdom, but also for women to just be in a space celebrating each other and enjoying who they are as Hindu women.
0: So if one wants to attend this wonderful program, how does one register and whom does one contact?
1: Sure. So firstly, we are very excited at the overwhelming support we've been receiving from women all over Gauteng. We would like to invite Lotus FM listeners to join us on Sunday, the 9th of August. You can contact us by emailing admin@fphss108.co.za, or you can call the Samaj office during office hours on 012-374-6354. You know, our information is shared on Instagram and Facebook, so you're welcome to have a look at our flyers on those pages as well.
0: Wonderful. I think this is such a wonderful event, very interesting speakers, and is this going to be available online to people?
1: We're going to try to have a podcast, yes.
0: Wonderful.
1: Later in the week, yes.
0: Wonderful. Nena, thank you so much for joining us on the program. I'm happy that we got the opportunity to feature the Pretoria Hindu Seva Samaj. Wonderful work being done by the community there. And we say thank you for the
1: Thank you so much, Vinaji, for the opportunity. We hope to see lots of our Hindu women there and to enjoy the program. That's
0: absolutely. All the best for the program and all future endeavors. Namaste to you.
1: Yeah. Namaste. Thank you.
0: There you go. That was Nena Joshi talking to us about a very interesting event for the occasion of Women's Day, celebrating women on the 9th of August. And, of course, the topic is From Dharma to Dreams, Honoring the Modern Day Devi. And, of course, the Samaj office number is 012-374-6354, or you could simply email them at admin@sphss, that is sphss108.co.za. Wonderful to see women empowering themselves and doing such wonderful work. It's Bhakti Sangeet that you're listening to, and we take the program further with the voice of TMS with a beautiful dedication to Lord Murugan.

0: 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And we say once again a very huge thank you to Sanjay Jayaraj for putting that together for us. And in a very short while, we bring to you community news.
1: 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You're listening to Bhakti Sangeet. 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
0: And it's now time for community news on Bhakti Sangeet. First up, the South African Hindu Dharma Sabha, in conjunction with SAPS Spiritual Services, brings you the Srimad Bhagavad Katha, being led by Pandit Munilal Maharaj. It starts on Saturday, the 8th of August at 3 p.m. and concludes on Saturday, the 15th of August at 3 p.m. For more information, you can contact Pandit Satish Maharaj on 084-477-9151. That number once again is 084-477-9151. Then we have this very, very beautiful conversation that we had earlier in the program. Anand Marg presents Graduated Fast, and this is going to be happening in conjunction with Yogam Yoga, starting on Monday, the 3rd of August, continuing until Sunday, the 9th of August, at the Amshlanga Hindu Society Hall in Amshlanga, and of course, White Box in Musgrave. That can be done online. And if you want to know more about this program, and if you want to join the program since it starts tomorrow, all you need to do is call Duncan Rice on 084-294-8309. That number once again is 084-294-8309. And then we bring to you another important piece of information. The Johannesburg branch of the Ramakrishna Center is hosting a very special seminar that is titled The Importance of Spiritual Education for Children. And this is a very interesting and very important program, as you do know. Whenever it comes to the youth, it's important for us to take note. This program is going to be held on Sunday, the 16th of August. It starts at 10 a.m. and continues until 12:30 p.m. The venue is the Vodaworld at Vodacom Office Park in Midrand. And of course, if you need more information, then all you need to do is contact Bhavanesh on this number, which is 083-703-7007. The number once again is 083-703-7007. Do remember that space is an important issue here. So if you want to be part of it, you need to do this contact or contact Bhavanesh early. And then, of course, the Sri Surat Arya Bhajan Mandal Sapta Mandir is celebrating its 100th year anniversary. And of course, a very, very important organization in our midst. The celebration starts on the 7th and continues on the 8th and 9th of August as well. And much of the celebration is being held at the Sapta Mandir in Reservoir Hills. And of course, you can always contact Kanheya Bhai, and his number is 083-785-7494. The number once again is 083-785-7494. And finally, Naina Joshi of the Pretoria Hindu Seva Samaj joined us to talk about this very important program, Women's Day program, From Dharma to Dreams. And of course, if you want more information about this wonderful program that has been hosted in Pretoria, you can contact the Samaj office during office hours on 012-374-6354. That number once again is 012-374-6354, or you could simply email the organization on this email address, which is admin@sphss108.co.za. And we have one more piece of information to share with you. The Ramakrishna Center of South Africa is hosting Gita classes, and this is going to be conducted by revered Swami Swatmaramananda Maharajji. The dates are every Tuesday in the month of August from the 4th to the 11th to the 18th to the 25th of August, pardon me. And the time is from 7 p.m. to 8 p.m. South African time. And this will be held at the Sri Ramakrishna Temple, 8 Montreal Road in Glen Annale. And of course, this can also be watched live on the Ramakrishna YouTube channel if you're not able to make it in person to the temple. Well, that's the community news we have for you for today. Let's listen to this beautiful Gujarati bhajan in the voice of Yogi Charan Swami.

And the penultimate song, bhajan for today's edition of Bhakti Sangeet, was in the voice of Yogi Charan Swami. It's Bhakti Sangeet that you're listening to, and unfortunately, it is time for us to wrap up today's spiritual journey with Bhakti Sangeet. I do trust that today's edition of the program inspired you to embrace the divine with love and gratitude and helped make your day a better one. It certainly was an honor being in your esteemed company, and thank you for the many, many, many messages of appreciation. We say a huge thank you to all who contributed to the content of today's edition of Bhakti Sangeet. I do remind you that Pastor Niven continues your spiritual journey with Lotus FM with Gospel Hour. And as you do know, Gospel Hour is followed by Dinyat, presented by Dr. Mariam Khan. Do remember that our spiritual programming, at Lotus FM is really intended to set your week on a very beautiful note and help empower you spiritually. Do remember that my prayer for you is that may you always live in the love and the light of the divine. A special prayer for all of God's creations, samasta lokaha sukhino bhavantu. May all the beings of all the universes be happy. From me, Veena Lakshman, it's pranams and have a good evening.

Hi friends, this is Pastor Niven Lauman, and you are listening to the Gospel Hour on Lotus FM. May goodness and mercy follow you all the days of your life, and the blessings of the Lord be upon you always.

when this life is over, I'm gonna live again. I'm gonna trade this cross for a crown. No, this is not the end.

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1: And welcome on this wonderful Sunday evening and this lovely Sunday evening in Durban, KwaZulu-Natal. And we're here on Lotus FM, the Gospel Hour. And it's me, your host, Pastor Niven Lalmond. And yes, we are so thankful to all that God is doing. We kicked off the show today with an old favorite here on Lotus FM on the Gospel Hour, Elevation Worship Shall Not Want. And I pray that you've been blessed with that. And to all our amazing listeners, we are on the Facebook page, on Lotus FM Facebook page. We are live, so catch us on Facebook, Lotus FM here in studio. And it's going to be an incredible show here tonight. We do have a special guest that is with us in studio, and we're going to chat to him right now. And I know that it's his first time here on Lotus FM. And he's such an incredible young man, a man that is doing so much for the kingdom of God. He's involved with a local church that we'll chat about, and he's a part of the Bible Society of South Africa. And it's such an incredible blessing to have him here with us in studio. So we want to welcome right now Pastor Gershon Gopal, that's here with us in studio. Welcome, Pastor, to Lotus FM, to the Gospel Hour.
2: Well, thank you so much, Apostle Niven. I say that with all humility. You're an incredible man of God. Greetings, listeners. It is so good to be here with you tonight on Lotus FM. And yeah, man, I'm just really excited. So the full name is Gershon Michael Gopal.
1: Yes.
2: Everyone calls me Pastor Gershon, but that's only reserved for when I've done something wrong. So okay. You can say Pastor Gersh. That's fine. And I'll just feel at home. Thank you.
1: Amen. And such a blessing to have you, Pastor, and to be here with us in studio. And I know your dad is on a break with a few pastors in the South Coast. But we want to just say God bless you to your precious dad as well. That's been such an amazing blessing and inspiration in your life.
2: Oh, thank you so much. I bring greetings on behalf of my father. It's very interesting. So he's been at the Bible Society for close to 2 decades.
1: Yes.
2: I've just started, so I'm a guppy, as it were, in the pond. But he sends his love and his greetings to each and every one of you. He wished that he could be here, but he's also got some other ministry commitments.
1: Yes.
2: It's so funny, Pastor Niven, I've kind of got a nickname now.
1: Yes.
2: That was taken from our friends out in Verulam.
1: Yes, yes.
2: They call Dad the Old Testament, and
1: yes,
2: they call me the New Testament.
1: Yes.
2: So you've got the New Testament with you tonight, folks.
1: Thank you to Pastor Gregory from Verulam for coming up with that. And I've heard you share that all over, wherever you are. And, you know, Pastor Gersh, it's such a blessing to have you. You have such a good aura about you, such a wonderful presence about you, such a humility. You know, when I was sharing, to people, the picture of you coming to studio, everybody so positive, about you being here today. So, Pastor, tell us a little bit about your life. I know you, let's get it out there now. You're married.
2: Yes.
1: Yeah.
2: Happily
1: so
2: married.
1: So, it's a disappointment to some of our Lotus people. Happily married young man and involved with ministry with you and your wife. And tell us about her.
2: Well, my wife is listening, Haley. She's a occupational therapist out at Livingston Primary School. So she does a lot of work with the young people. They tease and call us a power couple in that she works with the kids.
1: Yeah.
2: And because I'm so intrinsically involved with youth and youth ministry, I deal with the youth. So it's a tag team kind of situation. Happily married, 3 years now.
1: Praise
2: and,
1: God.
2: We're just so thankful to be part of what God is doing, especially in this season.
1: Amen, amen. And tell us a little bit, Pastor, about the church that you're involved with.
2: Well, I am the assistant pastor at the Full Gospel Tabernacle, which is the church at the heart of the city with the city at heart,
1: yes,
2: out in Musgrave. a fun fact, we're the oldest FGC church
1: wow.
2: in KZN.
1: Wow.
2: We celebrate 102 years
1: praise God.
2: In November. So shout out to my senior pastor, Pastor Philip Buckley,
1: and yes.
2: Also the Durban Central region of the Full Gospel Church. We love you guys. And God is doing something tremendous in that vineyard.
1: Amen.
2: I've been serving there for just over 2 years. And I'm the youngest assistant pastor at one of the oldest churches. But it's just such a privilege to be positioned for purpose.
1: Amen. Amen. Now, a topic that I know your dad is going to enjoy is tell us about the Bible Society.
2: Wow. Well, the Bible Society, it's incredible. The Bible Society was founded in August 1820, on the 23rd of August in Cape Town. We celebrate this August 206 years
1: wow.
2: of
1: wow.
2: God's goodness. We are the powerhouse that's responsible for Bible translation,
1: yes.
2: production, distribution, ensuring that everybody receives the Word of God in their own language. And it's such a tremendous space to be in, especially with some of the work that we do. We've done some distributions
1: yes.
2: of Braille Bibles for the
1: yes.
2: blind. Those cost close to 7,000 rand.
1: Wow.
2: We distribute that absolutely free of charge.
1: Praise
2: Bibles
1: God.
2: For the deaf, Bibles for prisoners,
1: yes.
2: Bibles for scholars, literacy. So we're in that space where God has placed us specifically to fulfill our vision, which is a Bible for everyone, a Bible in every hand,
1: mm-hmm.
2: God's Word in every heart.
1: Amen. Amen. And can you share with us, Pastor, some of the website details for the Bible Society and also some contact information?
2: Absolutely, absolutely. If you want to connect with the Bible Society and see some of the amazing projects that we are part mm-hmm. of and how you can get involved, I encourage you, www.biblesociety.co.za. So that's biblesociety.co.za. You can follow us on Facebook, Instagram, TikTok. Just search Bible Society South Africa. Also, we've got an awesome app, the Bible SA app. Very fun fact, you can find all 11 official languages in their audio formats.
1: Wow.
2: So it'll play isiZulu, isiXhosa, sisiPedi, all of the local languages. 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
1: Wow, praise God. Praise God. Yes, we're talking a little bit about the Bible Society and some of the work that they are doing. And we are so thankful to God for this wonderful organization that's been around for decades, for centuries, involved especially throughout the world, globally, reaching, equipping, putting Bibles in the hand of people. And, you know, you've also done some, the Bible Society has been actively involved even with prison ministry.
2: Absolutely.
1: Tell us a little bit about that.
2: Absolutely. We're in a space where we're very privileged to connect directly with the Department of Correctional Services. And we've placed Bibles in the hands of prisoners.
1: Mm-hmm.
2: And, you know, more than anything, we believe that the Bible brings hope.
1: Yes.
2: And especially if you're at that space where a lot of people have written you off,
1: mm-hmm.
2: so to speak, and you've obviously done something to get there.
1: Yes.
2: The Bible brings transformation. It brings hope. It brings inspiration. And some of the testimonies that come out from the Bible distributions, man, we don't have enough time
1: yes.
2: to get into that.

0: one would ask the question, why do we need so many different translations or so many versions of the Bible?
1: Yeah.
0: Let me read for you Psalm 119, verses 11. It's well known. I have hidden your word in my heart that I may not sin against you.
1: Yes.
0: If you read King James, it'll say, thy word have I hidden in my heart that I may not sin against you. The Message translation puts it this way. I've banked your promises in the vault of my heart, so I won't sin myself bankrupt. How does that sit? How does that bring the word of God to you in a new, fantastic way? I've banked your promises in the vault of my heart, so I won't sin myself bankrupt. I think that for me is a tremendous portion of scripture.
1: Praise God. Praise God. Well, we're talking to Pastor Gershon Gopal here in studio, and such a tremendous man of God. He'll be sharing with us a little bit later in the show the Word of God, and I know that you're going to be blessed by him. We'll be also live again on the Facebook page on Lotus FM. So please go on, just go on and comment and like and share, and it'll be a blessing to hear from you all. Thank you, Pastor Gesh, for now, and we'll be back with you after the song. Now, one of your favorite songs, Pastor Gesh, at this moment is that song, Jesus Be the Name, and that's by Elevation Worship. And so we're going to be playing that song right now, Jesus Be the Name by Elevation Worship. May you be blessed, and we'll be back after this.

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1: And I pray that you've enjoyed it. That was Michael W. Smith, and Jesus is the Answer. And I pray that that was a blessing to you. And yes, we've heard a little earlier, Pastor Gershon, that's with us here in studio. But I just want to share some of the messages that we've been receiving. We've received so many. I'll try to get through at least a few for the show here today. But thank you to all our wonderful listeners. Thank you to Asha Randlal of Amzinto. God richly bless you. Thank you to Colin George of Greenstone in Gauteng that says, greetings in the mighty name of the Father. Looking forward to another inspirational show. And may all the listeners be blessed. And I said a special prayer to my wonderful parents, Mr. and Mrs. George, including my wonderful sister, Viloshni. And may you all receive the blessing this evening. God bless you. Regards, Colin George of Greenstone. Thank you, and God bless you. Thank you to Vijay Nair from South Beach, who says, bless you, safe, peaceful evening, Pastor Lalman. Thanks for the Gospel Hour, and pray it could be longer. We wait patiently at 7 p.m. on a Sunday for the most inspiring messages. God richest blessings be with you always, Vijay Nair of South Beach. And yes, this 1 hour is sometimes not enough, but we thank God. And we appreciate that we can at least be here for that hour, sharing the word of God and encouragement. Thank you, Manjuna Chetty of Karastan. God bless you, who is enjoying the show. And I'll get to some of the other messages a bit later on in the show. I just want to say a good God bless you to Bishop Johnny Isaacs. I know he's busy with family, probably having a good meal, today being his 71st birthday. And just want to say God bless you, Bishop, to the members of Mighty Revival Ministries. I pray that you've honored and appreciated your man of God, and as he celebrates today. And from Lotus FM, God richly bless you. And we are so thankful to all that God is doing, for his amazing grace, his amazing love. Today we had such a blessed service at our church, Revival and Restoration Ministries. It was such an amazing experience, such an anointing, such a presence of God. My wife ministered the word of God, Pastor Amrita Lalman, and it was such a blessed word this morning. And yes, it's Women's Month as well. Next week, we've got some guests coming in, and we're going to be sharing and having some of the ladies come and minister with us as well. So it's going to be a powerful, blessed time. On the 23rd, later on in this month, it's going to be Bishop Johnny Isaacs that's going to be ministering as well here. So it's going to be a powerful, blessed month here on Lotus FM. As always, on the Gospel Hour, your hour of hope, your hour of inspiration, your hour of blessings, and the favor of the Lord that maketh rich and addeth no sorrow. So friends, wherever you are right now, at home, in your vehicle, or whether you're at work on this Sunday evening, stay tuned in, because the balance of this show, it's now 19:30, the balance of this show is going to be even more blessed. After this wonderful music, we're going to be listening to the precious servant of God, a powerful man of God that's here with us in studio, Pastor Gershon, and it's going to be incredible, because I know that he has a word for all of you today, just to bring about hope and to bring about inspiration to all our tremendous listeners. And we are so thankful to God and his grace. We're going to listen now to Hezekiah Walker, Every Praise.
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1: August is Women's Month in South Africa, and it's time to celebrate the incredible contributions and achievements of women in our country.
2: During this special month, let's take the time to honor and uplift the women in our lives. 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
3: As we celebrate Women's Month, let's also remember to stand up against gender-based violence, which continues to be a serious problem in our society. 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Happy Women's Month.
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1: And I know that you enjoyed that, and that was a tremendous old golden oldie, Ron Connolly, and Ancient of Days. And God richly bless you. If you've just tuned in, this is the Gospel Hour on Lotus FM. And thank you always. Thank you for Narayan Sami from Kloof, who says, good evening, Pastor Lalman, a top show as always. Amen. God richly bless you. Thank you, Katana and family of RRM family. Good evening, Pastor Niven. How are you? And we love the music and we love the guest speaker and we cannot wait for the special message from Katana. God bless you. Thank you for Kogi from Phoenix. God's richest blessing on you, Pastor, and to all the listeners. God richly, richly, richly bless you. Thank you also to Ricky, the Night Owl. Blessings, Pastor Niven, and also your loved ones. Don't forget to please keep warm, stay safe, take care, buckle up, and travel safely on the roads. God richly, richly bless you. And it's only the hand of the Lord. Thank you, Yogi, who shares Vanikam, Pastor Niven Lalman. What an amazing gospel hour. Thank you so much, Sister Logi, and God richly, richly bless you. There's so many other messages, friends, and we don't have enough time, as always, to go through all of that. In fact, we're running out of time here on the show. And go now live to your Facebook page on the Gospel Hour and on Lotus FM. Go live to your Facebook page. We're live right now and we're getting ready to listen to a word of encouragement and whatever the Lord has placed in the heart of Pastor Gesh. Pastor Gesh is such a tremendous, tremendous man. I know this is his first, but not his last time here on Lotus FM. So Pastor Gesh, over to you. God richly bless you. And as you would minister with us the word of God. Welcome back, Pastor Gesh.
2: Thank you so much, Pastor Niven. And greetings once again to the listeners. If you've just tuned in to our ladies, a very happy Women's Month. We appreciate each and every one of you.
1: Amen.
2: I don't know how you do this, Pastor Niven. There's so much of love coming through with all of the messages. And we just want to appreciate each and every one of you.
1: Amen.
2: Today. You know, this past week, I was thinking about it. Many of us were watching the weather reports and we heard stories about a level 6 weather warning. Mm-hmm. And a lot of us, if you like me, wondered what the damage would look like, especially for those. And here in KZN, we're no strangers to some of the damage that the storms have brought in the past. It's easy for us to prepare when we are given notice. But there are some storms that take place and they'll never make the weather report. These are storms that seem to hit the hardest. Now, You would call your storm by a very different name, and it will be a different level compared to mine. Maybe you call your storm grief. Maybe you call your storm illness. Maybe you call your storm unemployment or anxiety or broken relationships. What storm are you facing today? I love this portion of scripture in Mark chapter 6, reading from verses 45 onwards, and I'm reading from the Passion Translation, and it says, after everyone had their meal, Jesus instructed his disciples to get back into the boat and go on ahead of him and sail to the other side to Bethsaida. So he dispersed the crowd, said goodbye to his disciples, then slipped away to pray on the mountain. As night fell, the boat was in the middle of the lake, and Jesus was alone on land. The wind was against the disciples, and he could see that they were straining at the oars, trying to make headway. When it was almost morning, Jesus came to them, walking on the surface of the water, and he started to pass them by. When they all saw him walking on the waves, they thought he was a ghost and screamed out in terror. But he said to them at once, don't yield to fear. Have courage. It's really me. I am. Then he came closer and climbed into the boat with them, and immediately the stormy wind became still. They were completely and utterly overwhelmed with astonishment. This is a tremendous portion of scripture. And sometimes storms are not the sign that you are outside of God's will. Sometimes you're in a storm precisely because you're following him. Remember, the disciples were told by Jesus, go on ahead of me. And sometimes you may feel that you are in a storm and you may be asking yourself, why am I going through this? Why do I need to do this? I didn't really pray for patience today, but someone is testing my patience. Jesus came before the calm. Jesus doesn't immediately calm the storm. He walks toward it. Now, I understand storms, and don't let my age fool you. I've been through a few. I just want to share with you, I was born in a Christian home, so to speak. My parents were Christian. There was a time at the age of 9 I gave my life to the Lord Jesus Christ. I came under, I heard my call to be a minister at the age of 11. And up until the age of 15, everything seemed to be going right. And then we were hit with my grandfather's passing in 2005. And I remember the pain and the hurt, asking questions, you know, as a 15-year-old, what do you know about the sovereignty of God? And that was my first encounter of trying to run away from God. This was my mom's father who passed away, and it was the first tremendous loss to us. Fast forward a couple of years later, in my 20s, I've moved back from Joburg, this big shot that I was in my head. And I purchased my very first car on my 22nd birthday. Now, for context, the year 2012, the Mayans had predicted would be the end of the world. It could have very well been the end of mine. I bought my first car, which I purchased on my own. It was a big deal for me. And I was very proud about it. On my way to work, I was involved in an accident. I do recall that the car hit the barrier from the N2 south going onto the N2 north, fast oncoming lane. I remember as everything faded, I just gripped onto the steering wheel and I said, Lord Jesus, not now. I haven't done enough. I've been running from you. When I came to, the cops were there and there was a very animated witness. And he was recounting how my car had flipped 4 times. And Pastor Niven can attest, I'm a pretty tall guy.
1: Yeah.
2: It was an Opel Corsa GSI. So if it landed on its roof, I wouldn't be here today. And that was some 14 years ago. I survived and I surrendered. The greatest miracle wasn't that I walked away from this accident. The greatest miracle was that Jesus didn't walk away from me. You know, it's been a place of discovery. The disciples discovered something that I would later on in life discover myself. Peace arrived before the storm even departed.
1: Mm-hmm.
2: I love the fact that Jesus is named the Prince of Peace. And we know the Hebrew word is shalom, nothing missing, nothing broken. Mm-hmm. Isn't it amazing how peace comes just in his presence? In a sense, peace outpaced the storm. The wind is still blowing, the waves still crashing. Fear was still present, yet Jesus had arrived.
1: Mm-hmm.
2: The disciples find themselves in this place with the Prince of Peace. And that's something I want you to take away today, beloved. Now, many people would ask, do you have a word for me? Do you have a word for 2026? And I love the Bible so much because I believe it's more than just 31,102 verses, 1,189 chapters, 66 books.
1: Amen.
2: I believe it is written in the perfect tense, relevant yesterday, relevant today, and relevant forevermore. Here's a word for 2026 for you, found in John chapter 20, verse 26. Then 8 days later, Thomas and all the others were in the house together, and even though all the doors were locked, Jesus suddenly stood before them. Peace to you, he said. Notice that the events leading up to this would have demanded Jesus to shout at the disciples. Why are you here? Why did you abandon me? You failed me. Where were you? But no, what does he say? Peace be with you. Beloved, perhaps today your storm hasn't ended. Maybe you're still in a space where your health isn't the best. Your marriage seems to be in shambles. Your finances aren't where you want them to be. Your future seems uncertain. The promise of Scripture isn't that storms never come. The promise is that Christ is already with you. The disciples saw peace walking on the water. The disciples later heard the Prince of Peace speaking to them in a locked room, and I've experienced that same peace after one of the greatest storms of my life.
1: Mm-hmm.
2: My prayer for you today is that you would encounter the same peace, not because every storm immediately disappears, but because the Prince of Peace draws near. His name is Jesus Christ.
1: Amen.
2: You only need to acknowledge his presence and

0: Listen out to what he says. Peace be with you.
1: Amen. Wow, what a wonderful word, Pastor. And whilst you're there and in such a wonderful presence of God in this place, within 30 seconds, I want you to pray for all our listeners right now.
0: Heavenly Father, we just want to thank you for everyone who is listening to us at this moment in time. We thank you that this is a divine appointment. Help them to know that your peace that surpasses all yes. human understanding, that cannot be bought, stolen, or sold by this world, can be theirs. They just need only acknowledge you. I pray, Lord Jesus, right now you would speak into the situation. You would move as only you can move and bring about the change and transformation for your glory in the lives of your children whom you love. In your precious, holy, and awesome name we ask. Amen.
1: Amen. Amen. Thank you and God bless you. And thank you so much for that word. And I know that we've been tremendously blessed. There's so much positive that are coming in. And you know, you got to focus on the positive. And people have been tremendously blessed. And we're going off the Facebook as well. And unfortunately, we've come to the end of the show. And my wonderful colleague is here with us in studio, Dr. Miriam. And at 8 o'clock, it's going to be the Dinyat Show. And at 9 o'clock, Uncle Ebi with the Kawali Hour. Pastor Gesh, I want to just say thank you so very much for being here, making yourself available to be here on Lotus FM on the Gospel Hour. God richly bless you. And our listeners have been tremendously blessed by you.
0: God bless you, Pastor Niven, and all of the wonderful listeners of Lotus. I pray that you experience open doors that no man can shut, and that the doors that were meant, that were open, that aren't meant for you, that they will be closed because there's a God that brings peace to you.
1: Amen. Thank you. God bless you, and good night to all our listeners. May the Lord bless you. May the Lord keep you. May He make His face to shine upon you. Thank you, and God bless you. We'll play you out with some vernacular music. Apa Vital by Father Birchman. May you be blessed with this.

3 minutes past 8. Assalamu alaikum wa rahmatullahi wa barakatuh. As you heard, we have a new intro and it is Kun Fayakun by Aisha Abdul Basit. I'm Maryam B. Khan, inviting you to lean in, reflect deep, and rise gently. You spent the last hour in the company of Pastor Niven Lalmond with Gospel Hour, and he had an incredible guest, Pastor Gersh. I was listening to them on my way here, and I think that they shared beautiful words with you. At 9 p.m., inshallah, Uncle Ibi will be here with your weekly dose of Qawwali Hour. You're tuned in to Deeni Earth, where the heart finds its rhythm in revelation. From the timeless wisdom of Quran and Sunnah to the soul-stirring echoes of Naat, Nasheed, and Mankabat, this hour is your sanctuary. This space is for hearts seeking clarity, comfort, and connection through the Quran and Sunnah. We begin by praising Allah, by bearing witness that there is none worthy of worship but Allah, and we bear witness that His most beloved, our Master and mercy to all creation, Abu al-Qasim Muhammad 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Now you may have come across the saying, what a tragedy, the body that will rot is pampered and the soul that lives forever is neglected. This is a popular paraphrase of Imam al-Ghazali's teachings on the body and soul, found in his texts Ihya Ulumuddin and his treatise on self-knowledge Risala fi Ma'rifa al-Nafs. And in the Ihya, al-Ghazali repeatedly contrasts the temporary body with the eternal soul, warning against indulgence in bodily pleasures while neglecting spiritual purification. In Risala fi Ma'rifa al-Nafs, he describes the body as a decaying vessel and the soul as the true essence of a person, urging self-discipline and introspection. Now, let's see if you can guess what our theme for today is after this one. This is Amjad Sabri, Shahid Amjad Sabri, and it is his last kalam. If I'm not mistaken, this one was written by Ala Hazrat Imam Ahmad Raza Khan Bareilvi. You're going to absolutely enjoy it, and it sets the pace and the tone for today's program, inshallah.

the voice of the late Amjad Sabri, and that was his last kalam, Mein Qabr Andheri Mein Ghabraun Ka Jab Tanha. And it was written by Ala Hazrat Imam Ahmed Raza Khan Bareilvi. He recited it live on Samaa TV's Ramadan transmission in Karachi on the 22nd of June 2016. And it was just a few hours before he was tragically assassinated. May Allah grant him a high abode in Jannah. Ameen. So of course, we have a theme, and our theme is death today. Let's start by giving you the studio WhatsApp number 071-613-7803. You may send through your dua request as well as your hamd, naath or nasheed request. As usual, I'd like to remind you, it is not a spontaneous request, so it is a request you'll make today and we'll play that for you next week, inshallah. We are on TikTok live. Unfortunately, I'm not able to monitor it because I have a guest in the studio, so I'd like to give my guest more attention than the TikTok live, but you can understand, and we'd love to have you engage with us there as well. So, of course, your Quran question, your hadith segment, your du'as, and our guest in the studio will tell you all about our guest in a few minutes, inshallah. Your Quran question this week: where in Al-Quran can you find the verse, "Every soul shall taste death"? That is your Quran question this week. Where in Al-Quran can you find the verse, "Every soul shall taste death"? This is Junaid Jamshed.

0: question this evening. Where in Al-Quran can you find the verse, every soul shall taste death? That is our Quran question this evening. Now, you all know I'm relatively new to TikTok and mostly inactive on it. But one day, while scrolling, I came across a live where Ziauddin Khan, you may know him as Macheni Babu, was walking through a cemetery, and naturally, I was interested. Now, I noticed several people viewing the live were quite appreciative of his effort. So today, he is in the studio with us so we can learn more about this. Assalamu alaikum wa rahmatullahi wa barakatuh, and welcome to Diniyat on Lotus FM.
1: Wa alaikum salam wa rahmatullahi wa barakatuh, Dr. Mariam. Jazakallah for having me.
0: You're most welcome. I think this was something new to me. I never even thought of it. Like, I could not even have imagined I'd come across someone scrolling, or I'd be scrolling and someone would be strolling through the graveyard. So let's ask, how long have you been doing this? And what inspired it?
1: Okay, with the TikTok lives, it's about 3 years, but ever since I was young, since I'm lucky to have the Qabristan close to my place of work, I get to go for a morning walk, as I call it. And I walk through Clearwood, into the masjid, down through Dayal Road. And what got me hooked on to the Qabristan walks, especially on TikTok, is the amount of appreciation and the love that people have, especially with our female viewers, because they don't get to see the Qabristan, they get to actually view where their loved ones are resting.
0: Oh, we're going to talk about that.
1: Yes, we are. But alhamdulillah, it's been a really nice journey. And for me, when I go to the Qabristan, it's a reminder to me that whatever you are going through in this world is just for a short period. And then you are reunited with your loved ones. And I get to share that every single day with my viewers.
0: Subhanallah. They say it's the little things that count.
1: Yes.
0: Small steps every day. Beautiful. So which graveyards, which cemeteries do you cover?
1: Well, basically, my everyday is Clearwood. But I go through the Qabristans throughout KZN itself, Riverside, Phoenix, Shawcross, Mobeni Heights. So I get to visit most of them.
0: And you cover all of these on the live?
1: On the live, yeah. Fantastic. It's just TikTok lives, not recordings.
0: Sure. Tell us how people have benefited.
1: Well, basically, a lot of people, especially who have settled abroad, Dubai, Europe, throughout the Middle East, and as well as Asia, a lot of them join in because a lot of people moved away and they don't get to visit their loved ones' qabr.
0: Sure.
1: So when I get to go to the qabr, you know, they are seeing it and it's bringing them some sort of peace, which brings me joy. So basically, when I go to the Qabristan itself, I go, I check up, I take a walk. Someone will tell me A, B or C, whichever section they are. I'll walk through, I'll go and view the qabr for the family. If it's like a special day for the family or whoever, we'd get some water, I'll get some guys to read. But alhamdulillah, it's been really, really nice. One of the main things for me with visiting the Qabristan is educating our people, not only us as Muslims, but everyone in humanity, because not many people know as Muslims how we keep our graveyard, what's allowed, what's not allowed. And especially during the burial, people usually have the impression that Muslim people bury sitting up. So it's quite informative.
0: Oh.
1: It's quite informative.
0: So you're sharing all of that as well?
1: Gee, yes. I share all of that as well. I show you all inside the qabr how we create a box and how we put sand after the burial. All of that is done on the lives.
0: I've definitely missed that. That would be very interesting to see, especially like you say, it's contentious about whether women can go or cannot go. But I have visited my father's qabr.
1: Yes.
0: A few times. I've even taken my mom there. But I know a lot of people have the different opinions. There's a difference in opinion about it.
1: Yes.
0: But I'm definitely, I do visit. I can't say I do it frequently, probably twice a year, three times a year even.
1: Yes, yes.
0: But I've never really seen the burial process itself.
1: Yes.
0: Interesting. So Ziauddin, can I ask, what else do you do? Because you're walking through it, you are mentioning people, say someone, because this is what I witnessed on the live. Someone would say that their parent, family member is buried there. Can you please go and check?
1: Yes.
0: And you would go there.
1: I'd
0: are
1: go
0: you
1: out there.
0: Also tending to the grave if it's not well kept?
1: Well,

0: Basically, when I do go out to the cupboard, and if there's like no trees or flowers or whatever, I'll get either the grave diggers or myself personally, I'll get a few plants. We'll put it on, especially for people abroad.
1: I
0: It means a
1: see.
0: lot to them.
1: Of course it does, because they don't have regular access, and then it's comforting to them to know that their parent or their loved one's grave is being well kept and taken care of. Do
0: Yes.
1: you face any challenges? Has there been any pushback? I'm assuming it can't be so straightforward. It seems too good to be true.
0: Okay, so basically, when it comes to our Muslim people as a whole, basically, if someone sends me to the Kaaba, I will request for them to send me an email in writing stating that you are so and so's son or child or husband, and I wish for you to go and visit the Kaaba. However, there have been cases where people weren't happy or people in the family weren't happy about me visiting the Kaaba. And look, from where I'm standing, provided you've given it to me in writing, I'm going to visit. So we've had that issues, especially with kids who wants to view their parents' kabar. So let's take this for example. A lady passed away a couple of years ago. One of her kids says, "Listen, my daddy's old. Can you go and see to the kabar and whatever?" I said, "Sure, no problem." He sent me a letter. I go and see to the kabar and stuff like that there. Next thing, I get the dad paying me a very heated visit, telling me,
1: Interesting.
0: "Why am I showing his wife to the entire world?"
1: I see.
0: Yeah. So everyone has different opinions of it. And generally, if it's a lot of people also request me not to show a grave, especially when I'm passing. And I totally respect that there. But also, a lot of people wish to show and continue, to expose people to how we do things.
1: I think to highlight and to focus or to showcase
0: To
1: that this is how
0: showcase.
1: it's being done.
0: Exactly,
1: Excellent.
0: G,
1: Aisha
0: yes.
1: says you've also been very helpful and beneficial to her. Aisha is on our TikTok. She says she's not going to go into detail, but you've been, of great benefit to her. Muhammad Saeed Shunara says Allah reward you. You're doing
0: Ameen, Ameen, Ya
1: fantastic
0: Rabbal
1: work.
0: Alameen.
1: There is someone here with, I think it's the handle is 101 Queen T, says Babu's lives bring so much peace to me. May Allah reward him. Ameen.
0: Ameen, Ameen.
1: Would you like to say something in closing with this segment? We're going to continue the conversation and how this has expanded and more things that you're doing in the community via TikTok. It's amazing the things you can do on social media. It can be constructive or destructive. We have the choice to decide whether we want to be and leave a positive impact in the world or a negative impact, whether we want to leave that. We speak so much about legacy. I know, Ziauddin, that your, I think, is it your great grandfather
0: Great grandfather.
1: was Habibullah Ustad, may
0: Yes,
1: Allah
0: he
1: grant him
0: was.
1: Jannah, and he
0: Amin.
1: was an Ustad. He
0: Yes.
1: taught. That's amazing. I think like two or three generations down, and you're doing something informally, differently. And I hope that he's also being rewarded for this.
0: Amin, Amin.
1: Ameen. We're going to take a break. This one is Ahmed Mukhatir called Last Breath. On the other side of that, we'll tell you a few lines of the meaning of this one. Is this in Arabic? So we'll play that and we'll continue.
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0: From those around I hear a cry, a muffled sob, a hopeless sigh. I hear their footsteps leaving slow, and then I know my soul must fly. A chilly wind begins to blow within my soul from head to toe, and then last breath escapes my lips. It's time to leave, and I must go. So it is true, but it's too late. They said, each soul has its given date, when it must leave its body's core and meet with its eternal fate. Oh, mark the words that I do say. Who knows, tomorrow could be your day.
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0: Half past eight. Assalamu alaikum wa rahmatullahi wa barakatuh. Welcome back. Uncle Ibi has just stepped into the studio in good time for his show. In half an hour, we'll have Qawwali Hour, inshallah. Let's repeat our Quran question. I see some of the correct answers have been coming through as well. Where in Al Quran can you find the verse, every soul shall taste death? Let's listen to this one. It is Umar Isa and it is called Death. So I think there's a little bit of a delay, so we'll have to wait for that one to start. But reminder that we have in the studio with us and live on TikTok, Ziauddin Khan. We've been talking about his strolls through the graveyard and how that has benefited so many people. People from far

0: This week's Quran question: where in Al-Quran can you find the phrase "every soul shall taste death"? This phrase appears exactly 3 times in Al-Quran: Surah Al-Imran, that's chapter 3, verse 185; Surah Al-Anbiya, that is chapter 21, verse 35; and Surah Al-Ankabut, that is chapter 29, verse 57. Each occurrence carries a slightly different emphasis, reminding believers of the certainty of death, the trials of life, and the inevitable return to Allah. The repetition serves as a constant reminder to live with purpose, integrity, and awareness of accountability. Now, it is the 2nd of August, and some of you have asked that I have some focus on women this month. So the hadith we share today will speak to the issue of women visiting graves. It is a topic that comes up often, and we know there is a difference of opinion on it. I often hear people critique scholars from secular universities, like myself, but I have often found them to be more rigorous in their research and scholarship than traditional scholars. So let's look at Dr. Sophia Rahman's understanding of this topic. She says the confusion arises because we find that the Prophet sallallahu alaihi wasallam first prohibiting all Muslims from visiting graves to then permitting it. Some scholars have chosen to exclude women from the permission. Now, visiting graves for men and women was prohibited in the early days of Islam as a tarbiyah for them as they learn their new religion, to safeguard them from engaging in their pre-Islamic customs and veneration of graves, and to instead establish Tawheed, that is the oneness of Allah, in their hearts. Once the Islamic creed of the oneness of Allah became firmly rooted in the hearts of the believers, the fear of reverting to grave worship dissipated. Consequently, the prohibition was lifted and the practice was encouraged. The Prophet sallallahu alaihi wasallam said, "In the past, I had forbidden you from visiting graves, but now you can do so, for it helps to remind you of the hereafter." You can find that in Sahih Muslim. So this initial prohibition was during a period when belief was still being aligned and established according to Islam. Once this was achieved, the prohibition was lifted for all. Nothing in the Prophet ﷺ statement suggests this had anything to do with gender. So arguments about women's weaknesses are interpretations. The most common evidence cited is when Aisha radiallahu ta'ala anha went to visit the grave of her brother Abdurrahman, and when she was asked, hadn't the Prophet ﷺ forbidden this? She replied, yes, initially he forbade it, then later permitted it. Al-Mustadrak and Al-Sunan Al-Kubra by Al-Bayhaqi. Now, another evidence often cited also involves our mother Aisha radiallahu ta'ala anha. She asked the Prophet sallallahu alaihi wasallam about what to say when visiting graves, and he taught her the dua that you often find outside the cemetery. I see that dua on the board outside Cope Road Cemetery, and it translates to, "Peace be upon you, people of this abode, from among the believers and those who are Muslim, and we, by the will of Allah, shall be joining you. I ask Allah to grant us and you well-being." So, of course, some scholars ask, if it had been prohibited for women to go, why would he, sallallahu alaihi wasallam, teach her the dua for visiting the graves? It is also widely acknowledged that Aisha radiallahu ta'ala anha would visit the graves of her husband and brother and father after the passing of each of them. Another commonly cited argument is regarding the well-known hadith of the woman who was crying at the grave of her child. The Prophet sallallahu alaihi wasallam saw this and encouraged her to have sabr. Not recognizing him as the Prophet sallallahu alaihi wasallam, she snapped back at him that he didn't know what she was going through. When she learned who he was, she went to apologize, and at no point does the Prophet sallallahu alaihi wasallam rebuke her, even though he could have used this moment to say, yes, look, women are weak and emotional and therefore should be banned from the graveyard. So no, we have him in the example of mercy and compassion instead. Alhamdulillah. Now, regarding the Hanafi madhab, within the Hanafi school, there is a difference of opinion, but there are plenty who agree it is permissible. Imam al-Saraqsi, one of the greatest Hanafi jurists, said, Visiting graves is permissible for both men and women. Al-Mabsut, and you can find it in Al-Mabsut. He also said that the soundest opinion regarding women specifically is that it is not wrong. So you may say there is a hadith in which Abu Hurairah, may Allah be pleased with him, is reported to have said, the Messenger of Allah cursed women who visit graves, found in Musnad Ahmad, Tirmidhi, and in Ibn Majah. The first response to this is that it is simply abrogated by later pronouncements, as we mentioned above. Imam al-Tirmizi himself, in his recording of this hadith, writes that this was before the Prophet ﷺ made it permissible for both men and women. Another point raised about the curse hadith is the actual wording. The Arabic text of the hadith uses the word zawarat, which is an exaggerated grammatical form implying frequent and excessive visitation. Imam Nawawi and others explain that this wording points to repetition and excess, not to an absolute prohibition. Imam al-Qurtubi similarly states that the Prophet ﷺ did not prohibit any woman from visiting graves, but rather he cursed those who were going excessively because the word zawarat al-qubur is used for exaggeration. So grammatically, the hadith does not say women who visit graves. It says women who frequent graves obsessively or excessively. The curse was also read as not being generally about women who visit the graves, but those who behave in ways that run counter to the teachings of Islam. As Imam Ibn Abidin quotes Al-Ramli in his Rad al-Muhtar as saying, if they visit graves to renew their sorrows, or to cry and wail, as is the customary practice of many, then it is not permissible. This is how the prophetic hadith, Allah has cursed women who visit graves, is understood. In other words, if women visit for contemplation, for compassion, and seeking barakah, then it is not wrong. We hope that that helps with any confusion you may have had. Ultimately, you do what is best for you, and we let Allah be the best judge. We play a beautiful naat. This is Ghulam Mustafa Qadri and the Rao Brothers.
1: An Islamic record.

0: You are listening to Dinia with Maryam Bibi Khan on Lotus FM. Welcome back. Of course, you are listening to The Niyath with Maryam Khan on Lotus FM. We have in the studio with us Ziauddin Khan. We've been speaking to him about the walks or the strolls that he does through the graveyards. Can we quickly recap those graveyards, the names of them?
1: Diyal Road, Kabristan, Riverside, Shallcross, Mobeni Heights, and Phoenix Graveyard as well as Verulam.
0: Fantastic. And that was, I think we spoke about how beneficial it is for people abroad, people living a distance away, and people who are not yet sure, women who are not yet sure that they can actually access the Qabr.
1: Yes.
0: I think there'll be some people up in arms about that.
1: Yes.
0: But they can come to us and we'll inform them better, inshallah. Now, I want to talk about something that also happened maybe somewhat accidentally.
1: Yes.
0: You'll tell us. I think it happened kind of organically.
1: Very organically. So basically what had happened was, while we were doing our lives, many of our viewers, people of faith and non-faith to Islam, was asking us questions, and specifically, you know, around ghusl at the time when a deceased passed away, and just like your daily salah and daily questions. And what my personal friend, Hafez Riaz Khan, and I did was, we came up with madrasa. So we have an online madrasa. It's not your typical formal madrasa, but it's us from the Talimul Haq notifying people and teaching people and passing on our knowledge as to what we know and how to go about doing things, what du'as to read, as well as simple stuff. You know, a lot of us who finished madrasa 20 years ago, 30 years ago, as well as 50 years ago, you forgot your basics. We forgot our basics, so we started all the way from our kalimas all the way to our salah. So currently we're at the stage now where we're teaching people how to sit and read, and various stuff happens during our life, you know, when it comes to teaching people.
0: Now, I know you mentioned you use specific books, specific kitabs, as we refer to them. What are you using?
1: Talimul Haq is our go-to. It's something that I feel if you in KZN, probably even South Africa, when you start...
0: The maktab system, everyone goes to the Talimul Haq.
1: Talimul Haq. And we teach from the Hanafi. We do understand there's different mazhabs and everything,
0: correct,
1: but we teach from the Hanafi Talimul Haq. And that's Hafiz Riaz. And along with Hafiz Riaz, we've got two educated sisters. We've got Sister Fatima and Sister Yasmin. And they help us as well with this.
0: Okay, so we're looking at a space that is open to everyone. It's not strictly for Muslims. It's men and women. It's an online space and where you're sharing knowledge. And you're also learning from, probably learning as well from your
1: viewers. Yes, yes. We are learning from our viewers. Our viewers learn from us. And alhamdulillah, you know, it's really, really nice because everyone gets to, what can I say, myth bust what we heard as kids.
0: I see.
1: What you take away from culture and what you take away from religion, we dissect it and we go along as it happens.
0: And there's a lot that we have adopted from culture that's actually not part of religion.
1: Exactly.
0: And there should be a fair balance.
1: Yes.
0: And the religion should be prioritized.
1: Exactly.
0: Now, in healthcare, we talk about things like heart. If we look at the heartbeat,
1: yes,
0: we say it's regular, it's irregular. It could even be regularly irregular. So we have different ways of describing the heart rate.
1: Gee.
0: I think Islam is similar to that. As Muslims, we are practicing, we are non-practicing, are not frequently practicing.
1: We're not practicing enough, yes.
0: Correct. We are, but at the end of the day, similar to if you have a regular heartbeat or an irregular heartbeat, it's still a heartbeat. When you are a practicing, if you imagine yourself to be a fully practicing Muslim or a non-practicing Muslim, or a not frequently practicing Muslim, you're still a Muslim.
1: You're still a Muslim. And you know what's the sad thing about it is our imams and some of our learned people who were there to impart their knowledge can be very biased to new people. They can be very, how can I say, they wouldn't take their time to explain it and break it down. This is the reason we do this. And, you know, it, when we came to TikTok, there's a whole group of people, and alhamdulillah, everyone adds their bits, and together we try to make a little difference.
0: That's excellent, alhamdulillah. Now, how can they follow this? Because I see there's a message here on TikTok that says, join us. Is it every Monday?
1: So it's Monday and Thursday, 7:30. Then y'all can log on to Baby Khala's live. So there's a character called Baby Khala that's run by Riaz Khan. And we gave him the full ijaz to go because he has, besides being a hafiz, he has a passion for teaching people. And you need that certain degree and passion to get to people and make them understand. And alhamdulillah, he's gifted in that way to do that.
0: Subhanallah, that's excellent. So you're looking at, you're taking the Ta'limul Haq, you're reading from it, and you're reviving the information that people have lost or forgotten.
1: Yes.
0: And you're just resharing that and reviving it.
1: That's exactly what we're doing, alhamdulillah. And you know what? Along with reviving it, there's so many people who's come to us and they were like, you know what, we forgot this over here when we were younger. Jazakallah for helping us. There was another sister, you know what, I married out of the deen, but alhamdulillah, what you're doing has brought me closer to Islam, and she's teaching her family. So it makes a difference, and it's really good that we can do this online. But then again, of course, we have the traditional people who want to go after you and say this is not acceptable, that is not acceptable. But the truth of the matter is we're using a kitab and we are showing people a lifestyle. And alhamdulillah, with our community on TikTok, there's various of us over there, especially from the Islamic community representing KZN. Whatever you need, you can find it there from us, whether you want food, whether you want a function, whether you want your mayat sorted out, everything you need. And alhamdulillah, from the Durban TikTokers, everyone, whether we are faith of Islam or non-faith, it's really such a united front. And you would be surprised that more than, I'll say about at least more than 30% of our viewers are from not Islam, you know, not the faith, who come to the madrasa class. It's inspiring.
0: Excellent. It definitely is. And I hope you go from strength to strength. And may Allah accept it from you. May Allah accept it from everybody who's contributing toward it. I think it's a wonderful initiative. We understand it's not formalized maktab. We understand that, you know, it's not led by people who have the titles of ulama with it.
1: Exactly.
0: But you are helping people who may be shy, who may be embarrassed, who may be scared, especially adults, to relearn or to approach someone. They don't want to be judged and they just want to learn in a safe space.
1: Yes, that's absolutely true. And you'll be so surprised that when it comes to the adults, we tell them no question is a silly question. Ask what you want, and you'll be surprised how afraid they are. But alhamdulillah, we're breaking those shells now.
0: Subhanallah. That was Ziauddin Khan. We spoke to him earlier. He spoke about the excellent work that he's doing, strolling through the graveyards, that is the Muslim cemeteries in KZN, as many as he has been able to access, to make it accessible via the TikTok live to people who are unable to physically visit the grave of their loved ones. And he's also shared how they have an online space on TikTok where you can join them in relearning anything you have forgotten. Jazakallah khair for joining us.
1: Jazakallah for having me.
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0: Let's look at your messages. There are so many messages to go through. But before we go through messages, and before, you know, time is always a factor here. So I want to go through this advert. It is the Malik Murtaja family, and they invite you and your family to their 74th Milad al-Nabi and Gyari Sharif Jalsa, the ML Sultan grounds on Alpine Road, Sunday the 6th of September 2026, that's this year of course, and at 10:30. The program starts with Yasin Khatam Nat, lecture and Salah, and Zuhr Salah and lunch will be served thereafter. And Saturday, the 5th of September, after Isha, a grand Mahfil-e-Naat by South Africa's best, Hafiz Rashid Qazi, Sheikh Haider, Hussein Jiwa, Hafiz Idris, Mu'in Qasim, Abdullah Akbar, Akil Dawood. Oh, you've heard. Let's see who you've heard here on Lotus. You've heard Hafiz Rashid Qazi. You've heard Abdullah Akbar. You've heard Muhammad Akil Dawood. And you've also heard my beloved brother Hafiz Idris right here on Diniyat. So you're going to be able to join them for a grand Mehfil-e-Naat that is Saturday, the 5th of September after Isha, inshallah. Let's look at this other advert. So it's just basically a repetition of that. We'll try and cover that next week as well, inshallah. Let's go to your messages. Swami Reddy says, good evening. We're thankful for you joining us, Swamiji. This is from Brother Abdul Manaf Mustafa in Botswana. He says, Sunday night is like Eid for me when my beloved brother and loving doctor and daughter bring such spiritual enlightening, moving script. Allah give them health and long life. Afke Abba Abdul Manaf Mustafa in Botswana. Surah Al Imran, Surah Al Anbiya, Surah Al Ankabut, and those are correct answers. And he also says, this is my favorite Naath playing now. That was the Rao brothers with Ghulam Mustafa Qadri. Aisha says, Salaamu Alaikum, enjoying your awesome show. May Allah grant gentle for those, for all those, for all the marhumeen, and shifa for those who are ill, and may Allah grant unity in my family. Ameen. Babugura Ashrafi says, Salaamu Alaikum, Dr. Khan. Your guest is a very dedicated person who will be abundantly rewarded. Unfortunately, everything you do will not really be appreciated. Well done in breaking peace and bringing peace and tranquility to those far away from the graves of their beloved families. Du'as. And let's look at this. It's Abdul Khaliq and Zubi, and they say Surah Al Imran. Correct answer. They request Dua Shifa for his wife Zubi, sisters Amina Langri, Sarah Ali, Duas for Shanaz and her daughters, and his beloved brother Bilal, his sisters. May Allah make it easy for them and the people of Gaza and Muslims all over the world. This is Muhammad Asad Akbar in Reservoir Hills, and he says, you have a very good show today, mashallah. He says, please remember the kids who are writing exam and people who have passed on. I'd like to say hello to my friends and family, and thanks to EB for his show on Wednesday. And let's see if we can go through more messages. Muhammad Yasin Latif says, beautiful program. Dua for the Ummah and for all in oppressed lands. Ameen. Sureka, we received your message as well. We keep Sureka and her family in our dua. Is this, who is this? Tahir in Ladysmith gives the correct answers for our Quran question. Carnegie in Rani and Vasanti in Gauteng say, thank you for a beautiful program. I'm going to take a very quick break because it is 4 minutes to 9 and we should be wrapping up ideally.

Farsh Itrab is a beautiful kalam. It translates to dust is my bed. It has embraced me and it's my cover now. The sand surrounds me even from over and above, and the grave tells a darkness of my calamity, and the guidance was elucidated in his book. But I forget my meeting with Allah. I forgot my meeting with Allah. Subhanallah. Mishari Al-Arada passed away on 7th of January 2018 in a car accident in Saudi Arabia. May Allah grant him a high abode in Jannah. We close with dua. O Allah, we thank you for all the ways you have favored us. Grant us the grace to always be grateful for your blessings. You are the most forgiving Allah, and we seek your forgiveness. O Allah, purify our hearts from hypocrisy, our actions from showing off, our tongue from lying, and our eyes from betrayal. Guide us to the best of character, as none can guide us to it except you, and turn us away from bad character, as none can turn us away from it except you. Make us vessels of your mercy and compassion in the world, Ya Rab. We pray for the liberation of our brothers and sisters in occupied lands. We pray for comfort and ease for those in grief and distress, and for healing for those who are ill, as only you can offer true healing. Bless us with good health, freedom from dependency, and protection from calamity. Make us aware of those who wish us harm and who speak ill of us behind our back. Bless us with the love and support of family and good friends. Grant us beneficial knowledge, halal provision, and accept all of our good deeds, Ya Rab. O Allah, grant us afiyah, barakah, and khair. Guide us to the straight path and enrich our iman, our hearts with iman, Ya Rab. Safeguard and strengthen our iman, Ya Rab, so it is like the unshakable iman of our brothers and sisters in Palestine. Glory be to Allah, without whom we are nothing. We are thankful to everyone who has sent us a message. Unfortunately, we were not able to read them all out, but we look forward to your messages. Next week, inshallah, we also say thanks to our guest, Yaudin Khan, for joining us and sharing beautiful insights and what he does in making a difference in the community with us. Assalamu alaikum wa rahmatullahi wa barakatuh. Up next, Uncle Ibi with much-awaited Qawwali Hour.

Ghausi Azam Jilani, Ghausi Azam Jilani. Yes, we have quite a number of community announcements, but I will fit them in as and when I can. We have the Kasim family, the well-known Kasim family of Shellcross. They invite you to the annual Milad al-Nabi and Isa Ali Sawab Jalsa for all Marhumin. This program will take place Friday, 7th of August. There'll be Mehfil Sama after Salatul Isha. Light refreshments will be served Saturday, 8th August. Again, after Salatul Isha, Grand Mehfil Nat Rasul, featuring the leading reciters of South Africa, including Hafiz Rashid Qazi, Asif Ismail, Shoaib Qasim, Hafiz Idris Muhammad, and others. Refreshments will be served. And then Sunday, 9th August, commencing at 10:30 a.m., Milad al-Nabi program, Khatam Kirat Nati Rasul, lecture by Al-Hajj Hazrat Maulana Shamim Ahmed Al-Qadri of Ladysmith, Salam, Duas, and of course after Zohar Salah, Madani Langar will be served. Venue, Habibia, Manzir-e-Islam Masjid, that is in Olympia Street, Shellcross. Habibia, Manzir-e-Islam Masjid, Olympia Street, Shellcross. Your host, the Kasim family. Friday 7th, Saturday 8th, Sunday 9th. All are welcome. And I'm sure we're going to have a bumper turnout there. Also, again, we have the Kasim family. They invite you to a Milad al-Nabi Garvi Sharif Jalsa. And this will take place again on the 19th of August, which is at Wednesday, and at the same masjid. And that will be after Isha. This will be after Isha at the Manzare Islam Masjid, Olympia Street. And it's a Natia program by Ehsan Qadri and Tahir Qadri. Tahir Qadri and Ehsan Qadri, two well-known Sanakhani Rasul, of they will be Hafiz Tahir Qadri and Hafiz Ehsan Qadri. 19th August, after Salatul Isha, once again, it's a Qasim family, and they invite you to this program as well. Inshallah, like I said, there is quite a number of announcements. We will make them in due course. Aye ab Khajai Khajgan, Khajaj Meri Alayhi Rahma Ki Bekas Paname Chalte Hai, and I know my brother Rio Sattar and Behen Razia and all the lovers of the Khajagan are waiting patiently. Khas aap log ke liye.

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At Zohar Salah, the lunch will be served, Chadar Sharif, and will proceed to the Mazar Sharif of Hazrat Sayyid Muhammad Khalid Shah Chishti Sabri Jahangiri Kambal Posh in Benoni. And the program at the Mazar Sharif will commence after Salat al-Asr, Chadar Sharif and Hazri Kirat, Nata Rasul, Manqabat lecture by leading scholars, Isha Salah, Niaz Langar and Mehfil As-Sama. All are invited, and the man to contact there will be Alauddin Sahab on 064-511-7544. Alauddin Ismail on 064-511-7544. It is the Urus Sharif of Hazrat Sayyid Muhammad Shah, 15th of August. All are invited, inshallah Aziz. And then, of course, we have the Urus program of Hazrat Sheikh Ahmed Bachapir, Alayhi Rahma. And we got the Habibia Sufi Sahib Bachapir Darbar, Riverside, Durban, Kenville. And they invite you to the official 134th Urus Sharif and 166th anniversary of the arrival of His Eminence Hazrat Sheikh Ahmed Badshah Pir from the 14th of August to the 20th of August. Friday, venue HSBP Darbar, that's Kenville. It'll be a Juma program, and after Maghrib there'll be a zikr by various groups. And Saturday 15th again at the HSBP Darbar, that's in Kenville, commencing after Salat al-Asr. Sunday 10:30 a.m. at the same venue in Kenville. All are invited. And remember, this administration and maintenance of the Mazar Sharif is done solely by the HSBP Darbar, the Sahib-e-Sajjada of the Mazar Sharif, His Eminence Hazrat Sheikh Ahmed Badshah Pir, and that is Hazrat Mufti Ghulam Muhammad Sufi. Remember the dates here, 14th, 15th, 16th August. All are invited, inshallah Aziz. Then we have the Ashikane Badshah Pir, and they invite you to the Urus Mubarak of Hazrat Sheikh Ahmed Badshah Pir, inshallah Aziz. Saturday 22nd August, Sandal Sharif will be held at Bawa's Mazar at 11 a.m. and there will be a ladies maulud at 4 p.m. at the Havenside Community Hall. Supper will be served after Maghrib Salah, and then there will be Mehfil As-Sama. Sunday the program is a Milad al-Nabi program again at the Community Hall, that's in Unit 1 Chatsworth, commencing at 10:30 a.m. Madani and Badshahi Langar will be served and distributors. And remember, it's the Ashikane Badshah Pir that invites you to this program, and that is 22nd, 23rd of August. Inshallah, with a few more announcements, I will make them in due course.

0: 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Ismail Khan, also a regular of Cape Town. And Shahid Mia, listening through, another regular of ours. Arif Jatham Sahab of Escort. And we have the Night Owl himself, Ricky Sahab. Thank you, Sahab Ricky. And then we have Arif Kasim listening through as well. Aur saath mein hamare dost, mere bhai, Janab Faisal Adam Ali Sahab of Rainham. Yes, all are enjoying the music. And we have, a few, like I said, a few more community announcements. Let me get through that. We have the Hazrat Badshah Peer Mazar Society. Under the guidance of Al-Hajj Hazrat Iqbal Sarang Chishti Mandazul Ali, and inshallah Aziz, they will be also hosting the Urus Mubarak of Hazrat Sheikh Ahmed Bad Shapir Alayhi Rahma, and it will take place, take note, at this venue. It's the Iqbal Mustafa Sarang Islamic Center in Pollock. Iqbal Mustafa Sarang Islamic Center in Pollock, dates 22nd and 23rd August, Saturday 22nd August, Sunday 23rd August. Don't miss this Urush Sharif, and you can contact 070-512-0364, 070-512-0364. And of course, it is the Urush Sharif of the Shahinshah of Durban, Sayyidina Hazrat Sheikh Ahmed Badshah Peer, under the guidance of the Badshah Peer Mazar Society and the Khadim of the organization, and that is Janab Haji Iqbal Sarang Chishti at the Iqbal Mustafa Sarang Center. And then we have one of our personalities that is very well versed in Qawwali. Yes, he's been at the helm in bringing some of the top-notch Qawwali artists to this country, and I'm referring to our Al-Haj Nazir Malik Sahab of the Bazmi Adab. Yes, they invite you, the Malik Murtaza family invites you and your family to the 74th Annual Milad al-Nabi Gyarvi Sharif Jalsa at the ML Sultan grounds, that is in Alpine Road. For those of you that have been attending this program over the years will know that it is undoubtedly one of the largest Milad programs to be hosted in Southern Africa, in the Southern Hemisphere. And the Malik Murtaza family has played host to some of the giants of the Muslim world. And Alhamdulillah, once again, they will be hosting this program on the 5th and 6th of September. 5th will be a grand Mehfil and Naat program. Leading South African artists will be in attendance, and hopefully there will be international reciters as well. There's going to be a Umrah ticket giveaway as well. The program on Saturday night after Salatul Isha, and on Sunday, inshallah, the program commences at 10:30 a.m. and there'll be Naat, a lecture by leading scholars, and of course after Zohar Salah, Madani Langar will be served. Ample parking, secure parking, and our Mother and sisters are also welcome. And the reciters will be Rashid Qazi, Sheikh Haider, Hussein Jiva, Hafiz Idris, and a multitude of other reciters, inshallah. Remember the dates here, 5th and 6th of September, Malik Murtaza family program. All I invited, inshallah. And of course, before we go any further, I think there's one, two more I've got here. We have the 4th Milad al-Nabi and Urus of Hazrat Sheikh Ahmed Badshah Peer, and this will be on Saturday 5th of September, and this will take place after Salat al-Asr. There will be a Mehfil al-Naat, Maghrib Salah, lecture by leading ulama, and after Isha Langur will be served. All inquiries, Colonel Rauf, 083-261-4315, 083-261-4315, and this will take place at the Badshah Peer Square, Brook Street, and that will be at the Mazar Sharif area, Saturday 5th of September. All are welcome, inshallah Aziz. And whilst we're at it, there's one more announcement, and hopefully I can get it done as quickly as I can. And we have our brother here, Banaf Faisal Adam, who has just posted this to me, the Mia family of Rainham in Phoenix. Mia family of Rainham in Phoenix, they invite you and your family to a Milad al-Nabi Gyarvi Sharif Jalsa, Isali Sawab, all Marhumin, Date 29th August, venue Rainwell Square, that's in Rainham in Phoenix. Program commences after Salat al-Asr, and there's going to be a full program of Naat Manqabat lecture by leading scholars, Mehfil Samak, compliments of the Mia family. Remember the date, 29th of August, venue Rainwell Square, Rainham in Phoenix. The program commences after Salat al-Asr. To bil aakhir mein I'm going to be playing you a kalam on our sarkar Sabir Pak rahmatullah alayh. Jahan tak mera sawal hai, zindagi ne agar humse wafa ki to inshaallah fir mulaqat hogi. Us waqt tak zindagi ko sambhal ke rakhna, zindagi maut ki amanat hai. 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